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Seamus Begley from Mingle and myself from Kildare and Bay. Like, I know the effort that you make, all the trouble you have to take when you decide that you're going to go out and see a show.

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Give us a one there, Jim. Me belly taut, me throat was cut. All the restaurants were shut. I was driving out through Kinnegan. So I drove on to Mother Hubbard's, where I saw a swarm of truckers. On the north side, this place doesn't look too bad. In came a 40-foot lorry that was leaking lines of slurry. And the king of the road jumped down and he says to me, give us one. Hey John, I know your face. Are you Paddy Riley or Brendan Gray? Are you Mary Black or Freddie White? Is he?

let me tell you what happened to me today. Oh. I was coming up the dual carriageway. Half a mile to far side and east, the Irish Army, they were all over the place. So I pulled in and rolled my window down. Miss I jewelry surrounded me cabbage as I thought it was the Third World War. Some of them boys was throwing Shea chips. I said, hey, Brigadier General, what appears to be the trouble? He said to me, don't forget your shovel, eh? Have you any old autographs or tapes? I have, says I, but what would you want with them? Because you wouldn't let me go to the lead. You wouldn't let me sing in the chorus. What would you want with them?

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1: You look at what happened at the event the 29th and 30th of November at Old Kilcullen. Four hares were hit, five were pinned to the ground, and one was killed after suffering injuries. So they killed the hare because the hare was injured as a result, presumably, of a dog hitting them or throwing them in the air or whatever.
2: We are not all negative. What we do, okay, we do catch hares and bring them in. And I do take Paul's point that there was a hare euthanized in Old Kilcullen this year, unfortunately, which was very upsetting for all of us. I know it's three lads and it's out of two other lads that takes care of the hares in North Cullen, and we would absolutely be, you know, you would care for them, unbelievable amount you care for them, and we would be very upset when we lose a hare.
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5: It's 6 o'clock. Good morning. I'm Tara Duggan. Four people are dead and two others critically injured after separate road crashes. They happened in counties Louth, Tipperary and Antrim. Our chief reporter, Barry White, has the details.
6: An elderly Maori couple were killed when they were involved in a two-vehicle crash in County Louth yesterday. It happened on the R173, the main Dundalk to Carlingford Road, yesterday afternoon. The couple are understood to come from the Cooley area. Two people travelling in the second car were airlifted to the Manor Hospital in Dublin with critical injuries. Gardaí are also looking for eyewitnesses to a crash in which a man in his 50s was killed in County Tipperary. He was pronounced dead at the scene of the collision on the R505 in Dundrum yesterday evening. No other vehicle was involved. North of the border, the PSNI has arrested a man in connection with a hit and run in Belfast, in which a 24-year-old woman named as Raven Adams, who was originally from County Tipperary, was killed. A 22-year-old man was also hurt in the incident.
5: Donald Trump has accused China of committing election fraud in the US in 2020. The American president claims Beijing wanted him to lose the vote and alleged the country tried to manufacture illegal ballots for Joe Biden. Chinese officials deny the claims while an investigation carried out in the US in 2021 found no evidence of any foreign interference. Mr. Trump says China carried out the largest compromise of election data in history.
7: That information includes names, addresses, phone numbers, political party preferences, and other sensitive data that would be needed to register to vote and engage in other nefarious activities, which is exactly what was happening.
5: An investigation's been launched into disturbances at a Europa League match in Derry last night. A PSNI officer had to receive treatment in hospital as a result of the trouble. The game between Derry City and CSKA Sofia at the Ryan McBride Brandywell had to be paused for 14 minutes because of clashes between rival fans. Police say families and young children had to seek refuge on the pitch. A public order inquiry team has now been established. Another status yellow high temperature warning comes into effect later today for counties in South Munster and South Leinster. Met Éireann is warning about the risk of water safety issues, heat stress, forest fires and drought. Its deputy head of forecasting, Aoife Keeley, says temperatures will reach 27 degrees in places.
8: There is another yellow high temperature warning in place until 8 p.m. this evening, so from 12 noon, and that's in place basically for counties Carlow, Kilkenny, Laois, Offaly, Wexford, Cork, Limerick, Tipperary and Waterford. So really those kind of southern counties, that's where we'll see temperatures once again in excess of 27 degrees Celsius.
5: The US has carried out a new wave of strikes on Iran for a sixth consecutive night. American officials say it's to further degrade Iranian military capabilities. US attacks have again been followed by retaliatory strikes from Iran on targets across the Gulf. Competition is holding back forecourts from passing on the full increase in wholesale petrol and diesel prices. That's according to Fuels for Ireland. There are ongoing concerns that tensions between Iran and the US will continue to put upward pressure on fuel prices. CEO of Fuels for Ireland, Kevin McParlan, says wholesale increases are not being passed on in full right now.
9: So it's interesting. In the last sort of 8 days since the ceasefire really broke down, the price of the wholesale price for petrol is up somewhere between 14 and 15 cents a litre. Diesel is less; it's between 5 and 6 cents a litre. But interestingly, that hasn't fully been passed through. I'm just observing that myself. At forecourts, that isn't being fully passed through.
5: Finally, David Beckham will soon be available as a playable character in the hit video game Fortnite. The former England football captain, famous for his free kicks, will be available as part of the Icon series from Saturday. The 51-year-old has previously appeared in other video games, most notably across EA's FIFA football franchise. That's your news update. It's 4 minutes past six.
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11: Dry, warm and sunny again today with top temperatures across Kildare of 24 to 29 degrees.
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Back to the Naughties, kicking us off for Friday morning here on Kildare's KFM. It's Nelly and Kelly with Dilemma. Good morning to you. Welcome into the final day of the week. It's Friday, July 17th. We're with you through till 9 on The Breakfast Show. Hope you're well this morning. Got Sam Fender on the way after Milky and Just the Way You Are.

0: celebrates her 79th birthday today. The Hoff, David Hasselhoff, turns 74 today as well. And we've got great tunes from Christina Aguilera and Jack Johnson to come after the diary.
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1: It's Christina Aguilera and Genie in a Bottle on Friday morning's breakfast show here on Kildare's KFM. Just coming up to 6:30 on July the 17th, making your news headlines this morning. An investigation is underway into an incident in which a passenger was sucked out of the window of a Ryanair plane over Greece last week, with the US National Transportation Safety Board leading the inquiry. Donald Trump has accused China of extensive interference in the 2020 election, and Iran has fired retaliatory strikes against US military infrastructure amid ongoing hostilities. In sport, Rory McIlroy admits that he struggled during his first round at the Open. The Masters champion missed three putts inside 4 feet to log a 2-over round of 72. McIlroy will tee off at 10 past 10 this morning, 7 shots adrift of the overnight leader Jackson Suber of the USA. Shane Lowry's pursuit of a second claret jug will see him resume at 9:45 from 1 under par. Bohemians have booked their place in the Conference League second qualifying round. They'll face Kosovo's Balkani over 2 legs on July 23rd and July 30th. A nil-all draw yesterday against St. Joseph's in Gibraltar and a 2-0 win on aggregate ensured their progression. Derry City were unable to turn their tie against CSKA Sofia around in the Europa League qualifiers, trailing 3-2 from last week's first leg in Bulgaria. They lost 2-1 yesterday at the Brandywell to lose 5-3 on aggregate. And Derek McGrath has been named Wexford's new hurling manager. The appointment of the former Waterford boss was announced last night for a 3-year term. Wexford chairman John Kenny believes that McGrath is the right person to lead Wexford hurling into its next chapter. And your weather for today, another dry day ahead with plenty of summer sunshine and top temperatures across Kildare for Friday of 24 to 27 degrees. We'll have news in full at 7 o'clock.

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Sheen the Crow and Heaven on Friday morning's breakfast show here on Kildare's KFM. Dave McGrath's with you for breakfast right across the weekend. Don't forget, he'll be kickstarting Saturday and Sunday mornings with great tunes and chat and all his other usual bits and pieces between 7 and 11 here on Kildare's KFM. And on the way in the next few minutes, we'll update you on the roads, and we've got some Taylor Swift and Post Malone on the way after John Waite and Missing You at 23 minutes to 7 o'clock.

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It's Fortnite on your Friday morning breakfast show here on Kildare's KFM with thanks to Conlon's BMW of Naas. If you're out and about in the roads this morning, it's all moving well so far on the major routes towards Dublin and in towns and villages across the county and indeed on the M50. Though as always, if you'd like to let us know about anything that's happening in your part of the world this morning, you can reach us on text, WhatsApp and on voice note on 0833 97 97 97 right throughout the morning. We're back to the 90s with TLC right after we hear from Ella Langley. Here's Be Her on KFM.

TLC and No Scrubs on your Friday morning breakfast show here on Kildare's KFM. Don't forget, Hannah's with you for Kildare today from 9 o'clock this morning. She'll be looking ahead to the weekend local sporting action and, of course, discussing the issues affecting you locally, nationally and internationally. 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

0: Charlie and Call On Me here on Kildare's KFM. Happy Friday to you. That weekend is finally upon us. Hope you got something nice planned for it. Don't forget, if you want to shout out for someone on the birthday club this morning, you can reach us on the Zip It Donnelly text line on 0833 97 97 97. It's on the way around 7:45, and a €50 voucher for Bergen's Pharmacy of Newbridge is up for grabs. We've also got a mystery morning memory in the next hour, and loads more great tunes to come too after news and sport at 7 o'clock.
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5: It's 7 o'clock. Good morning. I'm Tara Duggan. Four people are dead and two others critically injured after separate road crashes. They happened in counties Louth, Tipperary and Antrim. Our chief reporter, Barry White, has details.
6: An elderly Maori couple were killed when they were involved in a two-vehicle crash in County Louth yesterday. It happened on the R173, the main Dundalk to Carlingford Road, yesterday afternoon. The couple are understood to come from the Cooley area. Two people travelling in the second car were airlifted to the Manor Hospital in Dublin with critical injuries. Gardaí are also looking for eyewitnesses to a crash in which a man in his 50s was killed in County Tipperary. He was pronounced dead at the scene of the collision on the R505 in Dundrum yesterday evening. No other vehicle was involved. North of the border, the PSNI has arrested a man in connection with a hit and run in Belfast, in which a 24-year-old woman named as Raven Adams, who was originally from County Tipperary, was killed. A 22-year-old man was also hurt in the incident.
5: Donald Trump has accused China of committing election fraud in the US in 2020. The American president claims Beijing wanted him to lose the vote and alleged the country tried to manufacture illegal ballots for Joe Biden. Chinese officials deny the claims, while an investigation carried out in the US in 2021 found no evidence of foreign interference. Mr. Trump says China carried out the largest compromise of election data in history.
7: That information includes names, addresses, phone numbers, political party preferences, and other sensitive data that would be needed to register to vote and engage in other nefarious activities, which is exactly what was happening.
5: More than 6,000 people have been on job seekers allowance for over a decade. Department of Social Protection figures show it comes at an estimated cost of €800 million. Figures provided to the AIM through leader Pather Tobin show 6,329 people have been claiming dole for 10 years or more. He's now calling for a penalty for people who remain on job seekers allowance by choice. The government's new smartphone app could store your driving licence, birth cert and passport all in one place. A pilot of the digital wallet will start next week. Quisha Connolly has more.
8: Ireland is required under EU law to introduce an app for public services by the end of the year. However, it won't be compulsory and older forms of ID will still be usable. A pilot of the app, which is based on a person's PPS number, will start next week, involving 10,000 people, according to the Irish Times. The paper says the digital wallet could in the future be used to comply with roadside checks by Gardaí, proving your age to buy alcohol and proving educational qualifications. It's also been suggested as a way of complying with age limits on social media.
5: Another status yellow high temperature warning will come into effect later today for counties in South Munster and South Leinster. Met Éireann is cautioning people about the risk of water safety issues, heat stress, forest fires and drought. Its deputy head of forecasting, Aoife Kelly, says temperatures will reach 27 degrees again in some places.
9: That's in place basically for counties Carlow, Kilkenny, Laois, Offaly, Wexford, Cork, Limerick, Tipperary and Waterford. So really those kind of southern counties, that's where we'll see temperatures once again in excess of 27 degrees Celsius.
5: Competition is holding back four courts from passing on the full increase in wholesale petrol and diesel prices. That's according to Fuels for Ireland. There are ongoing concerns that tensions between Iran and the US will continue to put upward pressure on fuel prices. But CEO of Fuels for Ireland, Kevin McParlin, says wholesale increases aren't being passed on in full at the moment.
10: So it's interesting. In the last sort of 8 days since the ceasefire really broke down, the wholesale price for petrol is up somewhere between 14 and 15 cents a litre. Diesel is less, it's between 5 and 6 cents a litre. But interestingly, that hasn't fully been passed through. I'm just observing that myself at four courts. That isn't being fully passed through.
5: That's your news update at 4 minutes past seven. Rory McIlroy struggled during his first round at the Open yesterday. The Masters champion missed three putts inside 4 feet to log a two-over round of 72. He'll tee off at 10 past 10 this morning with seven shots adrift of the overnight leader, Jackson Suber of the USA. Shane Lowry's pursuit of a second claret jug will see him resume at 9:45 from one under. Amateurs David Howard and Stuart Gren will be battling to make the cut. Howard tees off from 4-over with Gren's 7-over par, while US senior Open champion Porik Harrington endured a tough first day as well. He finished up on 10 over. Bohemians have booked their place in the Conference League second qualifying round. They'll face Kosovo's Balkani over two legs on July 23rd and July 30th. A nil-all draw yesterday against St. Joseph's in Gibraltar, and a 2-0 win on aggregate ensured their progression. Derry City were unable to turn their tie against CSKA Sofia and around in the Europa League qualifiers, trailing 3-2 from last week's first leg in Bulgaria. They lost 2-1 yesterday at the Brandywell and 5-3 on aggregate. There was a 15-minute delay to the game after Champman's goal for Derry last night as Bulgarian supporters clashed with the home fans. Derry drop into the Conference League qualifiers. They'll play Rekia of Croatia next week. There's a repeat of last year's final in the second round of the FAI Cup tonight as Shamrock Rovers host Cork City. Elsewhere, St. Pat's take on Wexford with Shelburne making the trip to Kerry. Waterford face Cove Ramblers. Bray Wanderers go to Finn Harps, while Dundalk face St. Mochta's. Athlone Town host Middleton, and Drogheda United go up against Lucan. All of those matches kicking off at 7:45 this evening. And Derek McGrath has been named Wexford's new hurling manager. The appointment of the former Waterford boss was announced last night for a 3-year term. Wexford chairman John Kenny believes McGrath is the right person to lead Wexford hurling into the next chapter. That's your news and sports update. It's 6 minutes past seven.
11: 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Frolic. 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Chew. 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Chewing while frolicking is kind of your thing now. Extra gum. Chew good.
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0: Dry and sunny today with top temperatures across Kildare for Friday of 24 to 27 degrees.
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3: 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We'll be right back.

perfect for a Friday morning. Let's party like it's 1999 all weekend. It's Prince here on Kildare's KFM. Welcome into your Friday breakfast show. It's hour two for Friday, July 17th. We're with you with thanks to Conlon's BMW of Naas, as always. And I hope we're finding you well and in good form and ready for the weekend, whatever you're up to. Now then, if you're a gamer, David Beckham will soon be available as a playable character on the hit video game Fortnite. The former England football captain, famous for his free kicks, will be available as part of the Icon series from tomorrow. He has previously appeared in other video games, most notably probably across EA's FIFA football franchise. Keep an eye out for him then if you are a Fortnite player. Let's head back into the music with Maloko. Here's Sing It Back on KFM at 11 after 7. Happy Friday, folks.

on your Friday morning breakfast show here on Kildare's KFM. We are looking for your requests and dedications on this morning's birthday club. 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Everyone sent in to us on the birthday club goes straight into this morning's draw to win a €50 voucher for Bergen's Pharmacy of Newbridge. We'll also be keeping an eye on all your traffic and travel throughout the morning. And we've got a mystery morning memory on the way for you. We're doing that after we hear from Tim Impala with Dracula.

Kevin Parker along with Tame Impala. That is Dracula on your Friday morning breakfast show here on Kildare's KFM. And just like that, it's time to do this morning's Mystery Morning Memory.

0: There you go. We have headed back to the late 1990s this morning. As always, we're looking for your guesses as to what that song is. If you think you know this morning, do get in touch on the Zip and Donaghy text line with the artist and title on 0833 97 97 97. Tell you the year on this one, to be precise, is 1998. Love to hear your guesses on that this morning. If you think you know what the song is, we'll give you the right answer and play that song in full in the next few minutes here on KFM. And up next, we've got tunes from Kingfisher and Queen on the way.
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0: Well, it's all moving well out and about on the road so far this morning. No delays on the N7 or on the N4, and towns and villages across the county are moving well so far. Well, update you on roads across Kildare again before 8.

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Nice and upbeat for a Friday morning. Freddie Mercury and Queen. It's A Kind of Magic here on Kildare's KFM on breakfast for July 17th. With thanks to Conlon's BMW of Naas. Well done to those of you getting it right so far. On our mystery morning memory, here's another listen. Back in 1998 this morning with the debut single from a huge musical artist. If you think you know what the song is this morning, we'd love to hear from you. Get in touch with the artist and title on the Zip It Donnelly text line on 0833 97 97 97. We'll be playing that song in full and giving you the right answer in the next few minutes here on KFM. 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
1: And it's just gone 7:30 this morning's headlines. An investigation is underway into an incident in which a passenger was sucked out of the window of a Ryanair plane over Greece last week, with the US National Transportation Safety Board leading the inquiry. Donald Trump has accused China of extensive interference in the 2020 election, and Iran has fired retaliatory strikes against US military infrastructure amid ongoing hostilities. In sport, Rory McIlroy admits that he struggled during his first round at the Open. The Masters champion missed 3 putts inside 4 feet to log a 2-over round of 72. He'll tee off at 10:10 this morning, 7 shots adrift of the overnight leader Jackson Suber of the USA. Shane Lowry's pursuit of a second claret jug will see him resume at 9:45 from 1 under par. Bohemians have booked their place in the Conference League second qualifying round. They'll face Kosovo's Balkani over 2 legs on July 23rd and 30th. A nil-all draw yesterday against St Joseph's in Gibraltar and a 2-0 win on aggregate ensured their progression. Derry City were unable to turn their tie against CSKA Sofia around in the Europa League qualifiers, trailing 3-2 from last week's first leg in Bulgaria. They lost 2-1 yesterday at the Brandywell to lose 5-3 on aggregate. And Derek McGrath has been named Wexford's new hurling manager. The appointment of the former Waterford boss was announced last night for a 3-year term. Wexford chairman John Kenny believes that McGrath is the right person to lead Wexford hurling into its next chapter. And your weather for today, another dry and sunny day ahead with highest temperatures across Kildare of 24 to 27 degrees. We'll have news in full at 8 o'clock.

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1: Harry Styles, Watermelon Sugar on Friday morning's breakfast show here on Kildare's KFM. Let's head back to our mystery morning memory then. Thank you as always for all your guesses on this one. This morning we were back in 1998 with this particular artist's debut single. Other artists turned it down before this artist recorded it. The song was reportedly offered to other bands including TLC, who passed on it. It went on though to become a worldwide smash hit, reaching number one in more than 20 countries including the US and the UK. It sold over 10 million copies as well, making it one of the best-selling singles of all time.
2: 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Happy Friday. It's Britney Spears and Baby One More Time. You're the caretaker.

0: where it all began for Britney Spears, Baby One More Time, here on Kildare's KFM. And the right answer on our mystery morning memory. We'll have another one for you Monday morning here on KFM, around about 20 past 7 or so. On the way next, we're doing the birthday club. If you want to mention for anyone this morning, do get in touch on the Zip Adonity text line on 0833 97 97 97. 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We'll go straight into this morning's draw to win a voucher for Bergen's Pharmacy of Newbridge. 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

0: Brandon Flowers and The Killers, It's Human on your Friday morning breakfast show here on Kildare's KFM. We are heading into All-Ireland final weekend, and if you're lucky for you, if you're a Galway or a Limerick supporter, Dublin Zoo is offering fans half price entry on Sunday. 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Dublin Zoo, however, says people must be wearing their jerseys or supporter gear to get the 50% discount. 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
0: Now then, we have to wish the best boy, Tomás Coffey, a big happy 12th birthday for today. He loves when his dog, Black Trench Boy, is winning in Newbridge Greyhound Stadium. And we've also got to wish his beautiful mammy, Maureen Ivers Coffey, a happy 47th birthday today. We're told you're a lovely singer. Have a great day, Mossy and Betty Boo. That comes in with love from all the Ivers family in Black Trench. And a big happy birthday to Mary Kyo, who celebrates today as well. That one comes in to us from Liz and Siobhan in Newbridge. Happy birthday to you if you celebrate today as well. If you do, you share your birthday with the Hoff. David Hasselhoff turned 74 today, and Britain's Queen Camilla turned 79.
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0: And a big well done to this week's winner of a €50 voucher for Bergen's Pharmacy of Newbridge on The Birthday Club this week. It goes to Saoirse Byrne in Derren Turin, who celebrated her birthday earlier this week. Happy birthday again from us, Saoirse. Enjoy your voucher, treat yourself to something nice with that, and don't forget, we'll give away another one on next Friday's show here on Kildare's KFM. Right now,

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0: Well, the good news is if you're out and about on the roads this morning, I haven't much to tell you at the moment. It's all moving well inbound on the N4 and the N7. The M9 is moving well. And so is the M50. Towns and villages across the county are also moving without delay. As always, though, if you'd like to let us know about anything out and about in the roads this morning, our number on the Zip at Dunedin text line is 0833 97 97 97. And we'll update you on roads across Kildare again after 8 o'clock.

0: for the day that's in it. Picture House and Sunburst here on Kildare's KFM. Happy Friday to you. If you'd like a shout out for anyone on the programme this morning, we're on text, WhatsApp and voice note on the Zipper Donaghy text line on 0833 97 97 97. We've got a Brekkie Brain teaser on the way in the next hour, your morning sports news with Tara, and loads more great tunes too, all after news at 8.
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8: It's 8 o'clock. Good morning. I'm Tara Duggan. A couple has died in a road crash in County Louth in which two other people have been seriously hurt. It's one of a number of fatal road incidents that Gardaí are investigating. A man in his 50s also died yesterday in a collision in Tipperary. Alex Rowley reports.
9: A man and a woman in their 70s were killed in a two-car collision on the R173 at the Bush in County Louth shortly after 3 o'clock yesterday afternoon. The couple was pronounced dead at the scene and their bodies were removed to Louth County Hospital for post-mortem exams. The driver of the second car, a man in his 30s and a woman also in her 30s, were airlifted to Beaumont and Mater hospitals for treatment of serious injuries. Separately, a man in his 50s has died in a crash in Tipperary. The single vehicle collision happened on the R505 in Dundrum yesterday evening, and the man was pronounced dead at the scene. Gardaí are appealing for witnesses to both collisions to come forward.
8: More than 6,000 people have been on job seekers allowance for over a decade. Department of Social Protection figures show it comes at an estimated cost of €800 million. Figures provided to ENTHU leader Pather Tobin show that 6,329 people have been claiming the dole for 10 years or more. He's now calling for a penalty for people who remain on job seekers allowance by choice. The government's new smartphone app could store your driving licence, birth cert and passport all in one place. A pilot of the new digital wallet will start next week, as Quisha Connolly reports.
10: Ireland is required under EU law to introduce an app for public services by the end of the year. However, it won't be compulsory and older forms of ID will still be usable. A pilot of the app, which is based on a person's PPS number, will start next week, involving 10,000 people, according to the Irish Times. The paper says the digital wallet could in the future be used to comply with roadside checks by Gardaí, proving your age to buy alcohol and proving educational qualifications. It's also been suggested as a way of complying with age limits on social media.
8: Southern counties will see very hot weather again today as another status yellow high temperature warning takes effect. It'll be in place from midday for counties Carlow, Kilkenny, Laois, Offaly, Wexford, Cork, Limerick, Tipperary and Waterford. Aoife Keighley, Deputy Head of Forecasting with Met Éireann, says the high temperatures again bring risk.
11: So once again, you know, we're looking at potential impacts like water safety issues, heat stress, forest fires and drought. So really, the things that people have been aware of over the last week or so with this warm weather spell, they will continue even today, particularly for those southern counties.
8: The US president claims China rigged the 2020 election by manipulating votes. Donald Trump has accused Beijing of stealing the details of 220 million Americans, including their names and addresses. China denies any involvement. A 2021 investigation by his own CIA director found no evidence of foreign interference, but Mr. Trump says that's part of the conspiracy.
12: Members of the deep state in our intelligence agency work to actively suppress and downplay information about the extent of China's sinister election meddling, covering it up from both the president and the American people like nobody thought was possible.
8: Andy Burnham is set to become leader of the UK Labour Party today. However, he'll have to wait until Monday to replace Keir Starmer as British Prime Minister. Mr. Starmer has been reflecting on his time in office and says it will be with a sense of pride that he leaves Downing Street.
13: Big pride in everything that I've achieved. When I came into politics in 2015, I didn't think I'd be leader of the Labour Party. I didn't think I'd be Prime Minister. That has never been my lifelong ambition. I thought with a bit of luck, Will, when in 2015, I might become Attorney General one day. So this wasn't a great project.
8: Finally, music lovers listen to the same tracks over and over again. On average, people listen to their favourite song 343 times a year and only have an average of 6 artists on rotation at any time. 2/3 say they're listening to the same tracks because they like what they like. With festival season underway, the UK's rail service is encouraging people to broaden their musical horizons and discover new artists. That's your news update. It's 8:04.
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16: KFM has been informed of the following deaths: Paul Egan, Ballymore Eustace and formerly of Corduff Stud; Michael Connors, Kildare Town. The funeral arrangements are as follows: Paul Egan, Ballymore Eustace and formerly of Corduff Stud. Deeply regretted by his wife Muriel, children Malachy and Kieran, brother James, sister Bridget and extended family. Reposing at his residence today from 5 to 8pm with evening prayers at 6. Removal from his residence on Saturday at approximately 9:30am to arrive at the Church of the Immaculate Conception, Ballymore Eustace, for 10am funeral mass, followed by burial in Ballymore Eustace Cemetery. Funeral mass can be viewed live on churchmedia.tv. Michael Connors, Lochline Green, Kildare Town. Deeply regretted by his wife Amanda, sons Michael and Robert, daughter Shana, brothers, sisters and extended family. Funeral mass in the Carmelite Church, Kildare Town this morning at 11:30am, followed by burial in Ballon Cemetery. Funeral mass will be live streamed on churchcamlive.ie. Suvnus Agashiacon Doiv. Obituary notices can be viewed on kfmradio.com. 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
0: Well, dry with plenty of summer sunshine today and top temperatures for your Friday across Kildare of 24 to 27 degrees.
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Kim Carnes and Betty Davis Eyes here on Kildare's KFM, getting us up and running for the final hour of breakfast for today and for this week, because it's Friday morning. It's July 17th. We're with you with thanks to Conlon's BMW of Naas. Now, David Tennant, Joe Joyner and Siobhan Finneran are among the stars facing a tense and tough situation in the upcoming series of Time. The hit drama explores the realities of the UK prison system, and the third season will examine young offender institutions and the impact locking up teenagers has on them and their families. If David Tennant and Siobhan Finneran are in it, it's always going to be good, isn't it? That'll be well worth checking out. Hope Friday morning is off to a good start for you anyway. Whatever you're up to, we'll head back into the music with some Casey Musgraves. It's Dry Spell on KFM. Obviously a song about the weather, isn't it? It's 11 minutes after 8 o'clock.

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1: Casey Musgraves, Dry Spell here on Kildare's KFM. 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Got a bricky brain teaser coming up for you shortly, and Tara will have your morning sports bulletin around about 8:30.
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1: It's all moving well out there this morning on the major routes towards Dublin, on the M50 and in towns and villages across the county. We'll update you on the roads again before 9 o'clock this morning. If you're out and about travelling in those lovely quiet roads this morning, could we call it a fantastic day? Here's Haircut 100, it's 8:14.

0: 100, fantastic day on Friday morning's breakfast show here on Kildare's KFM, and it's Bricky Brain teaser time for sporting theme this morning, and I think we're keeping it nice and simple. Argentina and what other country will compete in the 2026 FIFA World Cup final this Sunday? That's what I want to know. If you fancy a guest this morning, get in touch on the Zip at Donaghy text line on 0833 97 97 97. Argentina and what other country will compete in the 2026 FIFA World Cup final this Sunday? Right answers on the way in the next few minutes. Tara's got your news and sport on the way. And up next, we'll play a U2 and Ed Sheeran.
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1: Morning, Ben. Just to say, it's a great day, it's great music, it's a great show, and thanks for setting everyone up on a Friday to finish the week and enjoy the week. You do a great show, really enjoy it. All the best. Have a good weekend.
0: Thank you very much indeed for your kind words this morning, Ger. Looking forward to a lie-in over the weekend, but we'll be back doing it all again, playing you great tunes Monday morning from 6 o'clock here on Kildare's KFM. Thank you very much indeed for your kind words. Lovely to hear from you. And well done to everybody who's been in touch so far on our Brekkie Brain teaser this morning as well. The question we're asking you this morning is, Argentina and what other country will compete in the 2026 FIFA World Cup final this weekend? If you fancy a guess, get in touch on the Zip It Donnelly text line on 0833 97 97 97. We'll give you the right answer in the next few minutes, and Tara has your news and sport coming next after you two.

0: Great Irish music, Bonham and the lads. It's U2 and Street of Dreams on your Friday morning breakfast show here on Kildare's KFM. It's the 17th of July. It's just coming up to 8:30. 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
1: Thanks, Ben. Three people have died in road crashes in Louth and Tipperary. Two others have been seriously injured. A man and woman in their 70s were killed in a two-car collision at the Bush in County Louth shortly after 3 o'clock yesterday afternoon. Separately, a man in his 50s has died in a crash in Tipperary. The US president claims China rigged the 2020 election by manipulating votes. Donald Trump's accused Beijing of stealing the details of 220 million Americans, including names and addresses. China denies any involvement. A 2021 investigation by his own CIA director found no evidence of foreign interference. Andy Burham is to become the leader of the British Labour Party today. He will have to wait until Monday, though, to replace Keir Starmer as UK Prime Minister. And Southern counties will see a very hot day today as another status yellow high temperature warning takes effect. It will be in place from midday today for counties Carlow, Kilkenny, Leash, Offaly, Wexford, Cork, Limerick, Tipperary and Waterford. We'll have news in full at 9.
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3: with Joe Mallon Motors, Salins Road, Naas, Renault, Dacia and Peugeot dealers. JoeMallonMotors.ie.
1: There were two games last night in the Westgrove Hotel Senior League Division 1 semi-final. Maynooth 128 to Leixlip 127 and Naas 12-24 to Selbridges 12 points. It's a busy weekend for local sport with the All-Ireland Camogie semi-final taking place along with two senior finals in the Hanlon Concrete Division 1 and 2 leagues. On Saturday in the Glen Dimplex Premier Junior Championship semi-final, Kildare play Cavan at Glenisk O'Connor Park. Throw-in is at 1 o'clock. Also on Saturday, Alan Wood play Leixlip at Seatrill St Conlett's Park in the Hanlon Concrete Senior Football League Division 2 final. Throw-in is at 2 o'clock. Later at 3.45, Moorfield take on Naas. This morning's Kildare Today show will preview the weekend sporting action from 10.45am, as well this evening's preview show from 6.25. Rory McIlroy struggled during his opening round at the Open. The Masters champion missed three putts inside 4 feet to log a two-over round of 72. McIlroy will tee off at 10 past 10 this morning at Royal Birkdale, 7 shots adrift of the overnight leader Jackson Super of the Super of USA. Shane Lowry's pursuit of a second claret jug will see him resume at 9:45 from 1 under par. Amateur David Howard will be battling to make the cut. He finished his round yesterday on 4 over, while US Senior Open champion Porrick Harrington endured a tough first day where he finished up on 10 over par. Bohemians have booked their place in the Conference League qualifying second round. They'll face Kosovo's Balkani over 2 legs on July 23rd and July 30th. A 0-0 draw yesterday against St Joseph in Gibraltar and 2-0 win on aggregate ensured their progression. Derry City were unable to turn their tie against CSK Sofia around in the Europa League qualifiers. Trailing 3-2 from last week's first leg in Bulgaria, they lost 2-1 yesterday at the Brandywell to lose 5-3 on aggregate. There was a 15-minute delay to the game after Chapman's goal for Derry last night as Bulgarian supporters clashed with home fans. Derry drop into the Conference League qualifiers and they'll play Rijeka of Croatia next week. There's a repeat of the final in the second round of the FAI Cup tonight as Shamrock Rovers host Cork City. Elsewhere, St Pat's take on Wexford with Shelburne making the trip to Kerry. Waterford face Cove Ramblers and Bray Wanderers go to Finn Harps, while Dundalk face St Mochtus at Lone Town host Middleton and Drogheda United go up against Lucan. All matches kick off at 7:45 this evening. KFM Sport with Joe Mallon Motors, Salins Road, Naas. JoeMallonMotors.ie.
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Della Lefty Boston on Friday morning's breakfast show here on Kildare's KFM. Well, we're all on the ball on our brekkie brain teaser this morning. We were sporting themed. We kept it nice and simple. We asked you this morning, Argentina and what other country will compete in this Sunday's 2026 FIFA World Cup final? The answer is, of course, Spain. Who will you be shouting for? Let us know this morning. And well done to all of you who got that one right. We'll have another brekkie brain teaser for you on Monday morning's programme here on KFM round about 8:20 or so. Right now, the time is just gone 8:25.

0: sounds great on a sunny morning, doesn't it? A real classic, Otis Redding, sitting on the dock of the bay here on Kildare's KFM on your Friday morning breakfast show. Don't forget, we'll have plenty more like that with Rob Garvey on Classic Gold Sunday this weekend between 11 and 2.
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0: Back out and about on the roads, it all continues to move very well this morning on the major routes towards Dublin and in towns and villages across Kildare. Though as always, if you're seeing something out and about on the roads, you can let us know on the Zip It Donaghy text line on 0833 97 97 97.
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Now, fans of Luke Combs will be able to buy official merchandise at a pop-up in Dublin. It opens today at St. Stephen's Green for 4 days as the American country music star prepares to play Slane this weekend. He'll perform at the iconic Meath venue tomorrow and on Sunday as well. Have a great time if you're heading along. And if you're running around Dublin over the next few days, you can pick yourself up a little souvenir as well. Still ahead before nine, we've great tunes from KSI and Van Morrison to come. Right now, here's Kenya Grace and Strangers.

Kenny Gray sans Strangers here on Kildare's KFM. Paul's back with you for K-Drive this afternoon, driving you home between 3 and 7 with great tunes and chat. John Dunn soundtracks your lunchtime on the 11 to 3, and Hannah and the team are with you next for Friday's Kildare Today. 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Right now, it's 8 minutes to 9 o'clock.

0: 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We're back Monday for breakfast from 6 here on Kildare's KFM. Hannah and the gang are next with Kildare Today. 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
9: It's 9 o'clock. Good morning. I'm Tara Duggan. More than 6,300 people have been receiving job seekers allowance for at least a decade. Providing those welfare payments has cost an estimated €800 million. The figures come despite Ireland's unemployment rate standing at just 5%. AIMTHU leader Pádraig Tobin says social welfare should never become a lifestyle choice.
10: Each individual is supposed to have a personal progression plan, basically which includes targeted job searches, education or training that they need. And the idea that anybody throughout all of that could be on job seekers allowance for that period of time is quite shocking.
9: A couple in their 70s have died and two other people were seriously hurt in a road crash in County Louth. Gardaí are also investigating a separate collision in which a man in his 50s was killed in Tipperary yesterday. Alex Rowley reports.
11: A man and a woman in their 70s were killed in a two-car collision on the R173 at the Bush in County Louth shortly after 3 o'clock yesterday afternoon. The couple was pronounced dead at the scene and their bodies were removed to Louth County Hospital for post-mortem exams. The driver of the second car, a man in his 30s and a woman also in her 30s, were airlifted to Beaumont and Mater hospitals for treatment of serious injuries. Separately, a man in his 50s has died in a crash in Tipperary. The single vehicle collision happened on the R505 in Dundrum yesterday evening, and the man was pronounced dead at the scene. Gardaí are appealing for witnesses to both collisions to come forward.
9: A 24-year-old woman has died meanwhile and a man has been arrested following a hit and run in North Belfast. A man was also seriously injured when it happened in the early hours of yesterday morning. Police say the woman who was killed, Raven Adams, was originally from Tipperary. The local MLA, Philip Brett, says everyone is thinking of Raven's family.
12: The local community sends all their best wishes and prayers to the families of those impacted by the tragic event. We are a resilient community and we will wrap our arms around all those impacted.
9: A pilot testing out the government's new digital wallet starts next week. The app, which uses a person's PPS number, will allow documents to be securely stored in one place so people no longer need to carry physical cards. It could hold a driving licence and birth cert, but could be used to comply with roadside checks by Gardaí and provide educational qualifications in the future, according to the Irish Times. Southern counties will see very hot weather again today as another status yellow high temperature warning takes effect. It'll be in place from midday for counties Carlow, Kilkenny, Laois, Offaly, Wexford, Cork, Limerick, Tipperary and Waterford. Aoife Keeley, Deputy Head of Forecasting with Met Éireann, says the high temperatures bring further risks.
13: So once again, we're looking at potential impacts like water safety issues, heat stress, forest fires and drought. So really, the things that people have been aware of over the last week or so with this warm weather spell, they will continue even today, particularly for those southern counties.
9: The US president claims China rigged the 2020 election by manipulating votes. Donald Trump has accused Beijing of stealing the details of 220 million Americans, including names and addresses. China denies any involvement. A 2021 investigation by Trump's own CIA director found no evidence of foreign interference, but Mr. Trump says that is part of the conspiracy.
14: Members of the deep state in our intelligence agency work to actively suppress and downplay information about the extent of China's sinister election meddling, covering it up from both the president and the American people like nobody thought was possible.
9: Finally, a new study shows that people can pay attention to two conversations at the same time. Researchers at Trinity College in Dublin and the Linköping University in Sweden, along with the Technical University of Denmark, found that people are capable of following two different conversations, but just for a brief period of time. The findings, published in PLOS Biology Journal, show the brain can begin fully following a new conversation for a couple of seconds without disengaging from a previous one. That's your news update. It's 4 minutes past nine.
15: Kirsteach ar hirvisi am chadunis fólamore agus tamana Erlina, lena narritur anuachan ústatu malartu agus ahalahar. 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
17: Another dry day today with plenty of summer sunshine and just some light breezes. Top temperatures will range from 24 to 27 degrees.
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17: Good morning and welcome in to Friday morning's Kildare Today. Hannah Kelly, Tara Flanagan and Daniel Marr with you until 11. Coming up between now and then, Aer Lingus is cutting up to 500 jobs in a major restructuring. The Kildare solicitor will be joining to discuss the ongoing impact of changes to criminal legal aid. Almost a quarter of childcare staff have left the sector entirely, a figure that Early Childhood Ireland is calling a risk to Kildare's early years system. Staff of Carlow College are slamming plans to make more than 85 lecturers redundant, saying generations of educational expertise are being lost. We'll also be looking at local issues around the county, and we'll have a preview of the weekend sporting action. You can have your say by getting in touch on text, WhatsApp, voice note to 0833 97 97 97. You can call 045 898 999 or email studio@kfmradio.com. Having a look at the traffic and travel then this morning before we head over to what stories are making the headlines. Honestly, no major incidents or congestion to report anywhere on the main commuter routes, the M9, the M7 and the N7 north and southbound, moving really well. No delays there. The M50 north and southbound, even up to the airport there, northbound, moving really well. And the same can be said for the M4, N4 north and southbound. And even having a closer look at the towns and villages, maybe a bit of congestion, a bit heavy around Naas, just around the Dunstores area there on Main Street. And then Newbridge is looking just a little bit heavy once you pass Whitewater Shopping Centre there, all near Pennies. But again, if you are travelling on the roads around the county or on the main roads and do have a traffic update, don't hesitate to get in touch on the 0833 number or give us a call on 045 898 999. As I was saying, Tara Flanagan and Daniel Marr joined this morning for a look at what stories are making the headlines for Friday morning. Good morning to you both and happy Friday. This week flew in, I found.
19: Oh, happy Friday. Yeah. No, it did actually. What do you...
20: Yeah, well, I probably can't really speak on this because I got a day off yesterday, but it was actually grand. You know, I left yous on your own for a day. So
17: yeah, it's actually so nice and peaceful. Okay.
19: And,
17: yeah.
19: And I can't really talk because I've only been in since Wednesday. So Hannah, if you think it was a short week, well then that is good going.
17: I thought it was a short week and I was a bit nervous because I was, you know, when you have those weekends where you're away, you come back Sunday night, you know, I didn't get to bed till like 2 a.m. and I was thinking, oh, this week is going to be long and hard. But it flew by. I woke up this morning thinking, it's Friday. Woohoo! Friday. Having a look at those stories then, making the headlines. Unfortunately, more road deaths have happened in Ireland. Daniel, this story is across the papers. A man and a woman have been killed. They were in their 70s up in Louth.
20: Yeah, so the collision involving two cars occurred on the R173 the Bush at around 3:10 PM yesterday. A man and a woman, both in their 70s, in one of the cars were pronounced dead at the scene. The driver and passenger of the second car, a man and woman, both aged in their 30s, were airlifted to Beaumont Hospital and the Mater Hospital in Dublin. The road was closed for a technical examination but has since reopened. Gardaí are appealing to anyone who witnessed this or anyone travelling along the R173 between Dundalk and Carlingford in Louth between 2:30 PM and 3:30 PM yesterday, and who may have camera footage including dash cam, to contact Dundalk Garda Station or alternatively the Garda Confidential line. The deaths of the man and woman bring to four the number of people killed in road crashes in Ireland yesterday. There was also a 24-year-old woman from County Tipperary who was killed in a hit and run incident in Belfast, and there was also a man in his 50s who died in a single vehicle crash in County Tipperary. And so far this year, that brings it to 100 people who have died on Irish roads, compared to 90 for the same period last year. And I was just looking at a kind of table that has been done about it. Since 2020 to this year, it's the second highest of so far to this period in the year. So in 2024, it was 105 road fatalities at this point. And then it's sitting at 100 now, and it's not even the end of July. So it's yeah, it's quite sad for what was it, four people in one day.
17: And now we've hit the 100 people mark, and again, it's not just 100 people, it's their family and friends who have also been impacted by that. But again, we've just gotten past the 6 month mark of 2026, and already we're 10 more people have died on our roads compared to the same time last year. We know the RSA are saying that they do believe we will reach that target to have zero deaths by around 2050, but I mean, year on year, we're just seeing the numbers going up and up.
19: And you just hate it, isn't it? But like, when you hear like the headlines and those lives gone, and it's just when they set out on their journey, and like, we kind of haven't had road deaths kind of, you know, for about a week, you know, when you haven't heard it for a little while, and you're like, okay, maybe we're all right now. And I know there's ads about, you know, with the sun and just driving and making sure windscreen or all of that are clear. But it is that caution, isn't it, as we set out in our cars to try and be vigilant. But definitely our thoughts with those families who've been impacted.
17: Of course. And now we have reached 100 deaths on Irish roads so far this year. But again, the main story, that four people have died on the Irish roads yesterday afternoon and yesterday night as well. That story is across all of the online papers today. Also in the papers, we were discussing it briefly off air there, US President Donald Trump, he's accused China of interfering with the 2020 election. I heard this on the 8 o'clock news driving up, and I said, well, China's probably thinking, well, why are you bringing us into this all of a sudden? Like, where did we come from? What do we have to do?
19: Yeah, well, and this has been something he has said for a while. So as you said, like, so US President Donald Trump has declassified intelligence that claimed to show Chinese interference in the US elections, reviving, and it's a long-running attack on election security, despite a US intelligence assessment that found there was no evidence that Beijing altered the 2020 vote, which he lost. He made a 25-minute address last night. Now, I believe some of the networks carried it, not all of them, but he made election security a central political issue ahead of November's midterm elections, when Republicans will be defending their congressional majority. So you do wonder, is this possibly part of it? Is it kind of trying to deflect? But Mr. Trump had pressed his fellow Republicans in Congress to pass legislation to impose new voter identification and citizenship requirements, despite long-standing findings that voter fraud in US elections are rare. And he had said, by declassifying sensitive information that showed China had illicitly acquired 220 million US voter files, including names, addresses and other data used to register the vote. But as you have said, Hannah, that evidence hasn't been like fully verified. So now I know he's saying he's declassified some intelligence that does show it, but I'm trying to ascertain here exactly what's going on.
0: What that evidence is.
19: Yes,
0: Does it exist? Yeah. And again, it's an interesting one. I was saying, and I only saw yesterday on social media a video of, it was some kind of political, like Democratic Party assembly, and they were speaking to a Republican senator, I believe, and they were asking him who won the 2020 election, and he refused to answer. And they said, "You're not answering honestly. It's you have due diligence to answer this." And he said, "I will not answer." And they said, they used the words, "Is this not humiliating? You know, we know, everyone knows who won." I don't know what it is about them just refusing to admit that he lost an election. Like, people lose stuff. You know, there's so many candidates who have lost elections before, but for some reason, President Trump can't face that fact.
19: And
0: he lost.
19: This is years this is going on, these doubts about electoral outcomes. And it's often rehashed and brought up, but it's just interesting. And one of the things was the timing of this right now. And is it because of the midterm elections? Is it because of what's happening in Iran? I'm not sure. But I was like surprised to learn not all of the networks carried it, which is kind of unusual when the president makes an address. Yeah. But anyway, that remains to be seen.
0: Yeah, so that is why Donald Trump is in the headlines today. I'm sure we'll be hearing more about it throughout the day. Also, Daniel, the story you're looking at in relation to the Ryanair broken window, I saw this last weekend while I was in the airport, and I said, great timing to see this. But for anyone who doesn't know, basically a passenger window on a flight kind of just seemed to have broken, and a man was sucked out of the airplane up to his shoulders, I believe, and it was his wife who was grabbing onto him, keeping him down, and then he sat on the rest of the plane. He said no, I'm going to wherever we're going, and they're all there. We're like, no, we're enjoying our holidays. But Daniel, there seems to be an investigation into this after that passenger was almost sucked out.
20: Yeah, so the US National Transportation Safety Board will lead the investigation into an incident in which, as we say, a passenger was almost sucked out of a Ryanair plane's broken window. The NTSB said Greece had delegated the lead role to the agency in the probe. So, as we say, a piece of engine broke off the Boeing 737NG and smashed the window shortly after takeoff from Thessaloniki in Greece on 10th of July, according to video and the Federal Aviation Administration. The plane, which was bound for Germany, lost pressure and made an emergency landing. A 61-year-old Serbian national was held by fellow passengers as he was pulled out of the window. He was injured and subsequently hospitalised. The event had similarities to problems on two prior Southwest Airlines Boeing 737NG flights of the same model, which was in 2016 and 2018. In the latter, a passenger died after being partially sucked out of a window, which was damaged by a broken fan blade. I think that's probably why it's drawing that comparison, and that's why it's such a serious investigation seems to be taken. So after the Southwest Airlines incident, the NTSB called on Boeing to redesign the fan cowl structure on them planes, and the FAA issued an airworthiness directive in 2023 to be completed by 2028. So there is ongoing concerns about elements of these planes, because obviously it wasn't the exact, it was a piece of the engine, again, as we say, came in, smashed a piece of the window. So that's kind of, that investigation is due to take place soon.
0: Yeah, and the wife of the man who was partially sucked out said that a strong wind had pulled him out, but luckily he was wearing his seatbelt, so he didn't fall off of the seat. But again, like that image, and then the images of people with the oxygen masks that have dropped down, but they're still in a plane where the window is gone, you know, for the majority of the flight. It's bizarre. And
19: could
0: to think that
19: it
0: happened before on flights. Ooh.
19: No, imagine you were just sitting there and that happening. Like, that is frightening.
0: And the thing is, like, I wonder if the seatbelt sign was on, because, you know, they do advise you to have your seatbelt on at all times on the plane, but there are parts of it where you don't have to have it on. So good thing he had a seatbelt on.
19: Oh my God, yeah.
20: And then you're panicking as well, because you know at the start when they do the whole safety thing and they, you know, they tell people to take off their headphones and stuff, and then there's always a cohort of people who don't, you're always panicking and you're like, God, I wish I listened to this a bit more.
0: But again, that investigation is taking place into the Ryanair broken window incident. That passenger was almost sucked out of a plane, but he was injured, but he was hospitalised. I believe he is doing a lot better. I saw a picture the other day of them on their holiday, which was good. So it was just good that no one, of course, was seriously injured on that. The final story making the headlines is in relation to a new digital wallet. It could store driving license, a birth cert and a passport. This is a pilot project that is going to be implemented next week to around 10,000 people. Again, it's a pilot scheme, but this could look like something we're carrying everything then on our phones in maybe the coming months or years.
19: Yeah, and actually this is, as you said, it's across the papers, but in the Irish Times, but Ireland is required actually under EU law to have a digital wallet for public services, and that's by the end of this year. So the use of the app will not be compulsory, and they're saying older forms of ID will still be usable. But yeah, it would mean, they kind of use an analogy of like complying with roadside checks by Aran Garda Síochána, providing educational qualifications, banking transaction, proof of age to buy alcohol. It could all be done by using this government smartphone app. And the other thing is, I suppose it came to the attention earlier this year with the minister suggesting it could actually be used to comply with social media age limits through proposals of age verification for the under 16s, have not advanced though. But they are just saying that public consultation on the app has taken place, with some people, I suppose, as well raising concerns of how the data is used. But they have said they are engaging with the public on the uses for the wallet, and then they were giving some assurances in terms of the data, that it's only that, like, it's not shared per se, that they can log on, that their data can be shared with their consent by the wallet, and they can choose how much or how little of their data they want to share each time it's used.
0: It'd be interesting to know how that pilot project goes next week with that 10,000 people. I'm also interested how those 10,000 people are chosen. Do you get contacted for pilot projects? Do they kind of just randomly scout you? I don't know.
20: It's like the likes of jury duty. I've never ever been contacted for jury duty, and I've no desire to be contacted for jury duty either. So,
0: You'll get the letter next.
19: Yeah, that's what I was going to say. Put it out to the world there.
20: But yeah, it's interesting to see. Yeah, I saw in the Independent as well that there would be no extra security to stop fraudsters. Now that's what Adrian Weckler in the Irish Independent said, though.
0: Yeah,
20: that's obviously the pilot side of it, so I'm assuming they have to develop it if it's an app that everyone in the country has to use.
0: Thing, it's what if your phone gets stolen and they're able to get into it, you know, do you have to, what do you do? I suppose you can contact your bank to cancel your cards if you already have them on your phone, but the likes of the passport or any other kind of information like that, will you have to get a new one? I mean, how does that work? But again, I suppose a pilot project, they'll probably be ironing out those creases with it over the next few weeks. I'd be interested in knowing your view on a digital wallet, if it's something you would like to have seen, or would you prefer, you know, the physical passport, the physical PPS cards, etc. Do let us know on 0833 97 97 97. 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Okay, you can tell it's Friday because I just said the same number twice. But Daniel and Tara, thanks so much for joining for the papers. They'll be featured across the show and the news bulletins throughout the day. Very quickly, catching up on some messages. Wish Anthony Dixon best wishes on his retirement from Kildare County Council today. All the best from his family. George and Nace has texted in, will you say hello to one of the avid listeners, a patient in hospital? George from Nace, happy Friday. Keep those messages coming in. You can also call us on 0458 989 999.
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8: Now, Aer Lingus has said that up to 500 jobs could be cut at the airline due to a planned 6% reduction in its flight capacity. The company said the changes are essential to support required improvement in its operating margin, which is needed to underpin future investment. Joining me now on the line to discuss this in more detail is Eoin Corrie, lead travel expert. Good morning, Eoin. Good to chat to you again on the show.
9: Good morning, Hannah.
8: So looking at this, I mean, overall, is this a big cut to Aer Lingus? I mean, have they done something like this before?
9: Substantial cuts. They have done things like this before. They cut capacity by 20% during the global financial recession. They had to pull back from the West Coast routes at that stage. Something very similar is happening. It's the West Coast routes in America that are going to get cut. Seattle, which was launched just before the global financial recession, that is going. It's probably going to return in summer. And Las Vegas, which was a winter seasonal route, that's gone. Denver, Colorado, sadly, beautiful state, that's been cut. And also Minneapolis. But Minneapolis had a little bit of a rejoinder to it in that immediately after Aer Lingus opened that route, Delta opened the route. So we've lost four of those routes. We've also lost four short-haul routes in the winter, but some of them are, like Malta, are returning for the summer. It looks a little bit more dramatic when you look at the eight routes that have been lost, but they've tried to keep routes. But they are taking six aircraft out of the fleet, two of the big, larger A330s and four of the shorter haul A320s. Again, that sounds more dramatic than it is because two A330s were actually based Manchester Transatlantic Service, the St. Patrick and the St. Munchen. They have been, they won't really be lost to Dublin. It's more or less the same.
8: And those cuts, do you think that maybe those routes were less popular, that Aer Lingus thought, okay, maybe we could deal with losing them for a while? Or is it maybe the bigger issue of, again, we know the fuel crisis that we were in a few months ago and the ongoing uncertainty around oil at the moment, is that having a knock-on effect?
9: All of the above, Hannah. Capacity from their competitors was increased massively. The passenger numbers overall are not going down, but I hear reports that load factors were down to 60% on some of those routes. This is the rumour mill. It's not Aer Lingus official data by any means. So the capacity was increased by the American competitors, and there you're talking about American, Delta, United and JetBlue. And that was increased by 45%. So it meant more seats on the market. It meant that while the numbers weren't that bad, the yield went down. Because once you have two airlines on a route, the fares are going to come down. Great news for the consumer, not the best news for the airline. So that was happening on one side. Aer Lingus is very well hedged for 2026. They had bought most of their fuel, more than 60% of their fuel. But things are going to look a lot different in 2027 because they're not as well hedged. And all sorts of bad stuff was showing up in the P&L account. They lost 104 million.

0: million in the first quarter of this year. They some of that was due to closing the Manchester base, but not all. Summer of 2026, the bookings were reasonably okay, but the yield was down. The costs have gone up. So when the yield goes down, the costs could go up. Something has to give. And while 2026 wasn't looking great, 2027 was looking horrible. This is a preemptive strike to avoid running into big losses of 300 and 400 million.
1: And also looking at the capacity, I mean, 500 jobs could be cut. Those staff affected, is it a mix of roles or are there certain jobs?
0: There are about 70 pilots and 140 cabin crew going. That's what you'd expect if you're taking two of your larger aircraft, the 10 down to 8, and then we're taking four of the short-haul aircraft, bringing the fleet down from 52 to 48. That's the sort of loss of cabin crew and pilots that you'd expect. And a lot of the rest of the staff is the headquarters staff. Everything changed in legacy airlines, even in the last 18 months with AI, the way of doing business. So a lot of airlines, Iberia have just been through a big redundancy program, are looking at how headquarters staff particularly are employed. Do they need as many of them? I suspect that's what's going to happen in Aer Lingus. And remember, you're talking up to 500. You do a lot of industrial relations in your program, Hannah. I've done a lot of industrial relations in my time. Very often up to means it's an opening gambit. They sit down with the unions, and there are several unions in Aer Lingus, one of whom they've had a mega spat with 2 years ago. So they're going to be talking about those. So I'm not sure it will be 500 at the end of the day. They'll be looking at workarounds. You've got to remember way back, probably before you were born, when Bernie Cahill's plan was in and the 747s were being run by Aer Lingus, it was IALPA who came up with a solution who saved the airline, one of the unions, one of the union negotiators there. It's the engagement will be taking place over the next 5-6 months. The idea really will be to cut costs. The unions have come out and said there's a 12%, and they're right, there's a 12% target, revenue target for Aer Lingus, for all the airlines in the IAG group. And the IAG group is headquartered in Madrid. Iberia, British Airways, Level and Vueling are all part of it. Aer Lingus is really the worst in class in performance on the yield. The unions are saying 12% is a very high margin. It's double what most European air carriers are doing at the moment. But Aer Lingus almost hit it last year. That really is last year's news. It looked going forward like they were not just going to miss it, but they were going to slide way into loss. And what will happen is but the 500 jobs mightn't add up to 500, but the end result is going to have to be a serious cutting of costs.
1: And again, speaking of IALPA, they are saying that this proposal raises fundamental questions about the strategic direction being taken by Aer Lingus. Is that kind of the route that they'll be taking over the next few months during these discussions to say, well, maybe the structural issues within Aer Lingus are the main reason as to why this happened in the first place?
0: That's what unions say about management all the time. Plan for Aer Lingus, and it was a good plan, was to turn Dublin into a hub. Heathrow is constrained. It can't build a third runway. Dublin could be the third runway for Heathrow. People were flying from all over Europe, getting off their aircraft, going through the immigration, the pre-clearance in Dublin, and flying on to America. They'd opened nearly 30 routes to America to help them to open up. The likes of Seattle wouldn't be well served from major European cities. One of the problems with Seattle is Copenhagen. Seattle has reopened just this summer and taken some of their corporate business away. But all of that was a good plan. The problem then came with the unit costs flying up. The peaks and the valleys became more seasonal rather than less seasonal. And it's interesting, Hannah, that it's the big A330 routes to the West Coast that are gone. Some of those nearer routes, the East Coast USA routes, like Hartford, Connecticut, has really struggled to make any money whatsoever. They're much more accessible airline type that you can use on those. You've given more options. You can use the little A321XLR. I say little because it's small compared with the 330. It's 180 passengers compared with 280, easier to fill. And using that thing where you bring people into Dublin and fly on, that model is still central to that. If you look at England, very few people are connected to Heathrow. It's easier to get from Leeds, Bradford or Bristol to Dublin and go on to New York than it is to get to Heathrow and go on to New York. That's the strategy Aer Lingus have been playing consistently for the last 8 years, and it was working, except the unit costs is Michael O'Leary's mantra all the time. Get your unit costs down, you can compete with anyone. That's where things started going wrong, and that's the problem they're addressing.
1: Owen, thanks so much for joining us on the Kildare Today show this morning. That is Owen Corry, lead travel expert, who comes as Aer Lingus says that up to 500 jobs could be cut at the airline due to a planned 6% reduction in its flight capacity. The company said the changes are essential to support required improvement in its operating margin, which is needed to underpin future investments. Now, of course, unions have come out saying that they will be wanting to engage with Aer Lingus about this to try and reduce those job cuts as much as possible. But thanks to Owen for joining us on the line. Catching up on some of the messages that have come in with zipit.ie to 0833 97 97 97. Morning, Hannah. Any idea when the blood transfusion is coming to Naas? They're actually just in Naas at the Monreed shopping centre yesterday. They were there from, I think, Tuesday up until Thursday, so you've just missed them. But they do have a number on their website if you want to give them a call, maybe ask around when they're next in Kildare. That is 1-800-731-137. I can pass that number on to you if you'd like. And another listener has texted in, can you confirm if JJ Kavanagh has stopped coming through Castledermot? I tried to book a ticket just now and there's no availability, says Carmel. They have stopped that. They've kind of pulled off that bus stop in Castledermot. I believe that is the 736 route. Only earlier in June, we were talking to a listener, Ben, who was raising concerns about the possibility of the 736 route pulling the Castledermot bus stop, saying that a lot of people will be impacted. And since that chat earlier in June, they have pulled that stop from Castledermot at the moment. But again, we can bring you more info. I can maybe send you on the new bus timetable if that would help. But do keep your messages coming in on 0833 97 97 97 with zipit.ie. We're now moving over to the Kildare Newbridge Municipal District, where Social Democrats councillor Chris Pender joins me on the line. Good morning, Chris. Thanks for holding the line there.
2: Good morning, Hannah. Always a pleasure.
1: We are looking at those motions and questions you raised at that latest MD meeting, Chris. And your first one is that the council writes to the NTA requesting a new bus stop is to be provided at the Curra Farm, Newbridge, to serve the areas and people in that residential area.
2: Yeah, so listen, to be fair, I think we probably should have had a bus stop out that way long before now. When you go up that end of the town, before you turn off into the Green Road, the last bus stop that's available to residents is across from Tesco's or outside Woody's if you're heading towards Dublin. So Curra Farm is a new, quite large estate. Across from it is Park na Manach. And then we've some older estates up there like Ballymoney Manor and stuff like that. So there's a significant amount of residents up there who would like to be able to go outside their own estate, hop on a bus and maybe go to Dublin, or when it comes to the local link services, maybe be able to go outside their housing estate, get on the local link and go uptown. We do have a number of kind of older residents up that end of town. We have a number of residents who may have mobility issues. And I think if we want people to be using public transport, we need to make it as easy and accessible as possible. Now, the council did say it was a matter for the members to agree, and I have to say not one of my Kildare Newbridge MD colleagues had any objection to this, because I think at some point or other we have all raised the need for a bus stop further up that end of town. So a letter will be written to the NTA highlighting the need for it and asking them to essentially outline the criteria for the installation of new bus stops.
1: All right, Chris, you've also asked the council about an update on the road safety concerns raised at Scoil na Naoimh Uilig in Newbridge. What was the council's response to this? Did they have any updates since safety issues were raised?
2: I think I raised this, I want to say, back in April, May. Initially, we had had a couple of kids who had had near misses with cars nearly reversing on top of them. And I find it really shocking, because when we're talking about those cars, we're actually talking about other parents of kids in those cars. So I met with parents of the kids and stuff like that, and all they were looking for, now listen, there's a large scale scheme for that area and I don't want to impact on that scheme being delivered, but what we did need was interim, like low cost interim measures that would reduce the likelihood of somebody hitting a car, hitting a child. So they, like, I mean, I You understand that I'm a little bit tongue-tied, because you'll discover from all of my motions and questions this month, I actually got pretty positive responses to all of them.
1: Mm.
2: And I know you're not used to us getting positive responses.
1: No, honestly, it's actually refreshing to hear that they were positive.
2: Yeah, so they have said that there will be some minor pieces put in before the school year. Now, I know some of the residents wanted like a railing put in there, but a railing is high cost and a railing is actually quite a bit of work. So what the MD office has agreed to do is to actually put some low-cost temporary bollards in place that will prevent people parking kind of up on the green right there at the gate where the kids are coming out and where it's creating blind spots. So
1: I'm
2: very thankful to the MD office for agreeing to do that.
1: All right. And Chris, you've also asked the council about adding crown lifting of the trees in Market Square, Newbridge, to the Tree Works programme to improve pedestrian clearance, visibility and public lighting. Going off what you're saying, that there are actually positive responses, I assume that this is something that the council will also be considering.
2: Yeah, absolutely. Listen, I love Market Square. It is a haven. And I think if you take a walk up there, especially in this heat, you'll realise just how valuable trees are, but you'll also realise just how low the crowns are in Market Square, because you might get hit in the head with a branch just from walking past. So the Parks Department have agreed to add it to the next tree pruning programme, because obviously we're in the season where there's nesting and stuff like that, so we can't be pruning anything right now.
1: Mm-hmm.
2: But once the tree pruning season has come up, they will add it to the programme.
1: All right. And your last question, Chris, to the council is asking for an update on the plans for the new play area at Moorfield Park in Newbridge. You're also asking when those works are expected to begin and then completed.
2: Yeah. So, again, another positive response. Well, semi-positive, semi-not so positive. So I did ask when they were due to begin. We are looking at October. September, October. Now, it's obviously quite disappointing to see it be delayed this far, but when I did query why it's taken this long, because I think we were originally told we could potentially see it in 25, then we were told we could potentially see it at the beginning of this summer. But unfortunately, playground installation tends to come from really specialised contractors who are kind of masters in their field, I suppose you should say. So it has resulted in, because those contractors have a heavier workload, it has resulted in the Moorfield Park playground kind of being pushed out to October. Now, I do also have the plans for it, and I'm happy to send them on to you if you want to, if you want to have them on the website and stuff like that, because I know it could be quite difficult explaining what it could look like. But it is, like, listen, it's fantastic. There's to be a climbing wall there. There's to be a covered kind of hangout space. There's to be this big net thing that the kids can climb and stuff like that. So, like, it's more for the grown-up kids and stuff like that would naturally be kind of in and around the skate park that is already there. So I do think it will be a significant addition to the area, and we're not going to see like a massive impact on Moorfield Park or the removal of trees and stuff like that. So it's just going to fit and slot nicely in there and add additional play in the area where kids already are, because I know like lots of parents bring their older kids to the skate park as it is, and they may have younger siblings, or they may have kind of siblings slightly older than them with no interest in skating. So it will bring that to the area and allow more play within that space. And I suppose as well, like on top of that, we'll at least also have bike rails up there as well, so improving sustainable transport on top of it, and giving people somewhere to kind of lock their bikes up while they're playing or spending time with the kids.
1: All right, Chris, some good news there for this month's motions. That is Social Democrats councillor on the Kildare Newbridge Municipal District, Chris Pender, on his motions and questions raised at that latest MD meeting. Chris, thanks again for joining us on the show. Keep your messages coming in on 0833 97 97 97 with zipit.ie. Again, it's their new zip line forest adventure with 55 treetop challenges, 21 zip lines. 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Those videos are on social media. They are great to see. Do keep those messages coming in. You can also call us on 045 898 999.
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11: In Ishka Aaron, Tomijic Laren Parayla, Huskradua Yenever, Lienra Ishka. 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Is Fajer Claru Egwater Pungai. Ishka Aaron, Shervishi Ishka Asalahar the Aaron.
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1: KFM. Now, one message that has come in on the WhatsApp. They came a few months ago to put a cement path and a sign up for a bus in Suncroft, but there's still no bus shelter. But that's not the main thing. We still only have one bus in the morning at 20 years and years waiting on a new bus service. It's a joke. And that's up in Suncroft, says this listener. You can keep those messages coming in on 0833 97 97 97. In a few minutes time, we will be speaking with solicitors as they're joining to discuss the ongoing impact of changes to criminal legal aid. We'll take a bit of music first though from Sheryl Crow. Here's Soak Up the Sun. Very fitting as we are still seeing the dry spell at the moment. So enjoy the music on Friday morning's Kildare Today.

0: That is Sheryl Crow, Soak Up the Sun for Friday Morning's Kildare Today. Now, criminal law solicitors practising in Kildare met with local TDs Joe Neville and Rhéda Cronin at Leinster House earlier this week to raise urgent concerns about the new model for criminal legal aid, which was introduced by the Department of Justice on July 1st. The solicitors warn that the scheme is already forcing them off criminal legal aid panels, with knock-on effects for victims, vulnerable defendants and the court systems, both nationally and here in Kildare. Now, solicitor Niamh Kelly of Michael J. Staines & Co. joins me on the line now. Good morning, Niamh. Thanks for taking our call on the show.
1: Not at all. Good morning, Hannah.
0: So, for listeners who might not be fully aware of these changes that came in at the start of the month, I mean, what has changed within the model?
1: Well, effectively, what the minister has introduced is a scheme whereby there is now a flat fee for representing people who are prosecuted with a criminal offence, a flat fee of €520. So that flat fee covers the entirety of the case. So from our perspective, it simply is unworkable. We deal with cases that are extremely complex and a variety of different types of cases, but generally people who end up coming, well, who use the legal aid system and are prosecuted generally come with complexities and vulnerabilities, so they're never straightforward. So it's simply, this flat fee model simply is unworkable.
0: And, I mean, why are solicitors, I might sound like a very simple question, but why are solicitors so concerned about it? Are they thinking that it isn't feasible and it's going to impact their work? And, of course, the victims as well, those who are looking for help from legal aid solicitors.
1: Well, the main concern here for solicitors is simply it's the access to justice, which is our main concern. And it's actually not just us who have this concern. It's the Irish Human Rights and Equality Commission, the Irish Council for Civil Liberties, the Free Legal Aid Advice Centre, the many more people who've come out with these concerns. But really what it creates is a system whereby the more complex cases are not, people are going to be more willing to turn them away because they simply won't be paid for the work. Mm-hmm. And I'll give you an example. I've worked in the children's court myself for many years, and my colleague is in my office, is based there now. And we deal with extremely vulnerable children who have, they could be within the care system, or it could be their first time coming before the courts. They may be neurodivergent. They may have suffered parental loss, suffering addiction. And these are the type of cases that are never straightforward. And actually, the Children Act itself is all about diversion and rehabilitation. So we're encouraged to go along that path. And it's also, we're forced by statute as well. And again, all of these things have literally been disregarded here by the minister. And what will happen is these vulnerable people, such as children, are going to suffer. They're not going to get the proper care and attention that they should be given. And at the moment, there's a huge number of solicitors have resigned. I myself have resigned from the panel. 8 of our solicitors have resigned in our office. You know, it's a crisis as far as I'm concerned, because these are the most vulnerable people in society and they are suffering, and they're suffering right now.
0: And reading from that, the Law Society poll, it polled 260 solicitors who were on that legal aid panel in June and found that just 3 out of those 260 were continuing to work under the new scheme. So, I mean, that's a loss of 253 solicitors on that panel. And I'm thinking of the implications that is going to have, so many people resigning. And as you were saying, the impact that is going to have on the people who need that help as well. The Justice Minister, he seems quite adamant that he is not going to change his mind on this decision. What was his reason for introducing this flat fee in the first place?
1: The minister is basing this on creating efficiency within the court system. And unfortunately, what they have failed to do in that department is to actually look at what are causing the delays in the court system. He seems to have decided to put the blame on criminal defence practitioners in relation to this, but it just simply is not the case. If you look at the reason for the majority of adjournments within the court system, they are either statute-based or they are on the part of the state. Okay, so what we deal with on a day-to-day basis is cases being adjourned because their DPP directions are outstanding, there is disclosure needed for the case, CCTV, for example, and statements. There's books of evidence aren't ready to be served on people. Probation reports aren't ready. The probation services may look for more time. So if you actually look at it in closely, the reason for the delays and the adjournment are not down to the defence. And that's the thing that has been unfairly portrayed here against us. It just simply isn't the case. And I think it was brought up to the Minister in the Rockness Justice Committee, and he was asked to, out of the 350,000 cases that he looked at, to explain how many were of the adjournments were down to the defence, and he simply couldn't. All he could say was that they were down to everybody involved. So again, that just shows that this new scheme has been brought in. It has, but it's not based on accurate data, and it's a huge thing, a scheme to bring in and not have the data to back it up.
0: And reading here, solicitors practicing in Kildare, they did meet with local TDs Joe Neville and Rhéda Cronin at Leinster House on the 15th of July, so just Wednesday gone, about this, that the concerns of the new model. How did that meeting go? Were you there yourself, or have you?
1: I was.
0: Yeah. How did that meeting go the other day?
1: Yes, the meetings were good. I think one of the things that was most evident is that the deputy and the politicians are not fully aware themselves of how the district court operates. And I think it was helpful from our perspective to sit down with them and explain to them about the complexities in relation to the criminal cases, and to explain to them actually how it operates, and to hear it from us and not this slant that's been, you know, put out there to the media in relation to abuses and delaying court proceedings and all of that. So again, I think it was helpful. I think they listened to us, and I think it was insightful for them as well. And I think they now have a better understanding of where we're coming from, because it simply is not about money. It really is not. This is all about access to justice, and there are vulnerable people here who are going to suffer.
0: And Niamh, now what? Because still reading here, even this morning in the past, about 10 hours, 12 hours, media is reporting that the Minister for Justice is still, you know, remaining adamant on his decision. He's standing over that decision on free legal aid fees. I mean, where does this put solicitors now who have resigned from those legal aid panels?
1: Well, we will remain in the same position, because it is, as I said, it's simply an unworkable scheme. So my concern is we're going to have the month of August is going to be now the courts that are shut for the month of August. You'll have only emergency court sitting. But that is still a problem. And there are people who are being brought into Garda stations and they're being questioned for very serious offences, and they're not receiving legal advice. And this will have implications for all involved. This will have implications for trials in months or a year and a half to come. It will have implications for people in and out of custody. And I'm concerned that something is going to happen, and it's going to be too late for the Minister at that stage. I mean, this is the time to sort this out, not wait for something bad to happen.
0: Niamh, thanks so much for your time on the Kildare Today show this morning. That is Solicitor Niamh Kelly of Michael J. Staines and Co. joining us. That comes as criminal law solicitors practising in Kildare met with local TDs Joe Neville and Rhéda Cronin earlier this week to raise those concerns about the new model for criminal legal aid, which was introduced by the Department of Justice earlier this month on July 1st. Again, the Justice Minister, Jim O'Callaghan, is standing over his decision on those free legal aid fees. But Niamh, thanks again for joining us on the Kildare Today show. Do keep your messages coming in on 0833 97 97 97 with sipit.ie. You can also call us on 045 898 999 or email studio@kfmradio.com. I just want to go back over to e-scooters. Again, they are in the headlines yesterday following the CHI saying that they are seeing a 50% rise in the number of brain injuries in children presenting to them because of e-scooters. Now, all options are on the table as government leaders are to discuss an outright ban on e-scooters. The coalition party leaders are meeting on Monday to discuss whether to proceed with an outright ban on e-scooters. So an options paper, which will outline the pros and cons of a number of possible policies, is being prepared for Junior Transport Minister Sean Canney. Government sources have said it is too early to say what position will be arrived at before the meeting between Mr. Canney, Taoiseach Micheál Martin, and Taoiseach Simon Harris. Now, Mr. Harris told the Dáil he was open-minded about what approach approach to take, he said in quotes, I've heard a lot of comments in recent days. Do we ban them? Do we put in a place for more robust regulatory system? Because there is not one in place today. I have an open mind. He continued to say, this is now at a tipping point where we need to move and move quickly. I'd like to see a swift set of proposals coming from the government on this. So again, coalition party leaders are meeting next Monday to discuss whether to proceed with an outright ban on e-scooters. Again, a lot of people have a lot of different thoughts on e-scooters. On one hand, they are good for people who need to get to the likes of work or college who you know, don't have a car, as long as they are advising, of course, by the rules for e-scooters. But then on the other hand, there is not a lot of enforcement about those said rules. And unfortunately, we are seeing a lot more children on them and a lot more incidents and serious injuries being caused by riding them as well. So I would be interested in knowing if you would like to see an outright ban on e-scooters or not. Do let us know on 0833 97 97 97.
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7: Good morning, it's 10 o'clock. I'm Daniel Maher. Three people have died in road crashes in Louth and Tipperary. Two others have been seriously injured. The US president claims China rigged the 2020 election by manipulating votes. Donald Trump has accused Beijing of stealing the details of 220 million Americans, including names and addresses. More than 6,300 people have been on job seekers allowance or for over a decade. Department of Social Protection figures show this comes at an estimated cost of €800 million. And Kildare County Council have confirmed that work will begin on a play area in Moorfield Park in mid-October. The plans include various climbing platforms, a bike stand and a canopy. And in sport, last night in the Westgrove Hotel Senior Hurling League Division 1 semi-finals, it finished Maynooth 128, Leixlip 127 and Naas 12-24, Selbridge 12 points. The Kildare Camogie team play Cavan tomorrow in the Premier Junior semi-final in Tullamore. Throw-in is at 1 p.m. and there is also two senior finals in the Hanlon Concrete Division 1 and 2 leagues tomorrow as Naas play Moorfield and Leixlip play Alan Wood. And a reminder that this morning at 10:45 and this evening's Kildare Sports Preview at 6:25 will look ahead to all of the weekend's sporting action. We'll have news in full at 11.
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7: KFM has been informed of the following deaths: Noel Soxie Connors Straffan, Paul Egan Ballymore Eustace and formerly of Corduff Stud, Michael Connors Kildare Town. The funeral arrangements are as follows: Noel Soxie Connors Straffan, predeceased by his wife Pauline, deeply regretted by children Liz, Sharon, David, Noel and Matthew and extended family. Reposing on Sunday from 2 p.m. to 5 p.m. at the Raman Massey and Sons Funeral Home, Thornhill Maynooth Road, Selbridge. Removal on Monday to St. Bridget's Church, Straffan, arriving for 10 a.m. Mass. Funeral immediately afterwards to Straffan Cemetery. Paul Egan, Ballymore Eustace and formerly of Corduff Stud. Deeply regretted by his wife Muriel, children Malachy and Kieran, brothers James, sister Bridget and extended family. Reposing at his residence today from 5 p.m. to 8 p.m. with evening prayers at 6 p.m. Removal from his residence on Saturday at approximately 9:30 a.m. to arrive at the Church of the Immaculate Conception, Ballymore Eustace, for 10 a.m. funeral mass, followed by burial in Ballymore Eustace Cemetery. Funeral mass can be viewed live on churchmedia.tv. Michael Connors, Loch Lyon Green, Kildare Town. Deeply regretted by his wife Amanda, sons Michael and Robert, daughter Shana, brothers and sisters and extended family. Funeral mass in the Carmelite Church, Kildare Town this morning at 11:30 a.m, followed by burial in Ballin Cemetery. Funeral mass will be live streamed on churchcamlive.ie. Suvness August Siachán Dóibh. Obituary notices can be viewed on kfmradio.com. 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
7: Dry once again today with plenty of summer sunshine and light northwest breezes. Highest temperatures of 24 to 27 degrees.
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0: KFM. You're very welcome into the second hour of this morning's Kildare Today. Still to come between now and 11 o'clock, almost a quarter of childcare staff have left the childcare sector entirely, a figure that Early Childhood Ireland is calling a risk to Kildare's early years system. Staff of Carlow College are slamming plans to make more than 85 lecturers redundant, saying generations of educational expertise are being lost. We'll also be looking at local issues around the county and we'll have a preview of the weekend sporting action. Do keep your messages coming in on 0833 97 97 97 or call us on 045 898 999. 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They say ban them. It's simple. Stop talking about it. Temple Street doctors are pulling their hair out with the brain injuries they're seeing. Another listener has asked, saying, how much does a solicitor receive for taking on a case under free legal aid, and does the person seeking free legal aid have to pay any money, asks Mick. Do keep those coming in. You can also call us on 045 898 999 or email studio@kfmradio.com. We'll take a bit of music now from Dominic Fike. Here's his hit song Three Nights for Friday morning's Kildare Today.

0: That was Dominic Fike for Friday Morning's Kildare Today. Now, an exodus of staff is putting the early years and school age care system in Kildare at grave risk, according to Early Childhood Ireland, which has published three proposals aimed at ensuring Budget 2027 contains measures to retain staff in the sector. 170 members of Early Childhood Ireland are in Kildare. Joining me on the line now is Frances Byrne, Director of Policy at Early Childhood Ireland. Frances, good morning. Thank you for taking our call on the show.
1: Good morning, Hannah. Thank you so much for having Early Childhood Ireland on.
0: So they are warning of this, an exodus of staff putting early years sector at risk. Looking at the situation, and we've spoken about childcare here in Ireland and Kildare before, and it just seems to be getting worse and worse each time we speak about it, with nothing changes. As it stands now, since putting out that report about what they want to see in Budget 2027, how is childcare faring here in Ireland and in Kildare?
1: Well, overall, it's much better than it used to be, in the sense that we're now investing about 1.4 billion, the government is, in early years and school age care every year. And that means the government has reached a target it gave itself a few years early. That's very welcome. Unfortunately, though, we have persistent issues to do with staffing. So if we look at Kildare specifically, Early Childhood Ireland has about 170 member settings across the county. Within those settings, and more broadly, there's a 30% staff turnover rate. So what that means is that almost a third of staff are leaving settings every single year. That's really bad for those staff, for those settings, and particularly for the children in those settings. So what Early Childhood Ireland is doing is, we're saying for Budget 2027, is that the government really needs to address staffing issues. These kinds of issues, as you say, have been persistent. They have not really improved in the last 5 to 10 years. And we're very concerned in Early Childhood Ireland that the focus of Budget 2027, when it comes to this critical area of children's lives, will be exclusively about affordability. Now, before you have a load of parents ringing in saying, well, yes, the fees are really high, they are really high. They're really high because we haven't, as a country, invested enough in the area. And so fees remain very high despite increased investment. Mm. Our fear is that if that's all the government does, we'll be back. If you kindly invite us back on again, Early Childhood Ireland will be back talking to yourselves this time next year, if not before, about the continuing issue about staff turnover.
0: And that staff turnover, looking at the figures here, it's at 30%. And, you know, I'm just thinking again, when we talk about early childcare and the children being in it, I mean, this is like their key developmental ages before they go on to primary school. I mean, that has such an impact on their lives. So for a staff turnover like that, I mean, it's impactful for those in the job sector, those parents of those children, and the children themselves.
1: Absolutely. And in fact, all the evidence shows that a hallmark of quality in early years settings in particular is consistent, high quality, consistent relationships. We wouldn't tolerate 30% turnover in primary or secondary schools, nor should we tolerate it, particularly for younger children. Very young children's brains are still being formed. Very critical things are happening to them. It's very important that they have really strong bonds with their carers, and that those bonds are consistent and not disrupted by these appalling rates of staff turnover. But just to add, as well as everything you've outlined, it's also the case that any government effort, for example, to build more capacity, our members in Kildare tell us all of the time, as do the politicians in Kildare, who we were very fortunate to meet recently, a number of TDs from Kildare. We were briefing them ahead of the budget, and they all told us stories of people wanting to expand, buildings being built and not being taken over by providers. And when you talk to our members in Kildare, or indeed Early Childhood Ireland members across Ireland, the number one fear they have, the number one issue they have, if all else is equal and there's a building and it's appropriate, or they feel that there's enough parents, they could reopen a baby room they may have closed. The thing that stops them is staffing. And the reason they can't get staff is because of the persistent low wages, not being recognised and valued, not having proper terms and conditions, relying on an annual wage-setting mechanism, that still means that the vast majority are on €15 an hour. And so across Kildare, we are losing valuable staff, and our members, our 170 members, are finding it really difficult to recruit staff, either when they open or when staff leave. You know, recruitment is, as providers in Kildare will describe it, as a nightmare.
0: And where are they going instead if they're leaving that sector? There's just such high turnover. I mean, where are they going?
1: So some are staying within the system but moving to other settings. So there are some providers who might be able to, you know, offer a slightly higher wage. And of course, people have lives, and we're, you know, no workplace, is a prison. Of course, people are free to live. Sometimes people's personal circumstances change and they might move themselves and so on. I suppose what's quite worrying is that if we take Kildare, about almost a quarter of those who left early years and school age care altogether, and more than 40% of them were qualified to degree level. So these are people who intended having a career in early years and have left altogether. Anecdotally, we are hearing that they're moving into retail. We also have some who go and become SNAs in schools. And of course, Early Childhood Ireland recognises there are big pressures on schools. It's really important that children with additional needs are receiving all of that support. But the reason that people are moving, for example, to become SNAs is because they have a stable terms and conditions, a job for life, a pension, and all of those things that unions have fought very hard to get SNAs in the last few years. So we have this kind of, you know, madness of people who are qualified to work in one system moving to another, and not in a positive way. Look, that can happen, but this isn't for positive reasons. This isn't because somebody has decided, actually, I'd love to work with older children, or they have moved, as I said, they've moved house, or their circumstances have changed. People are simply moving because the terms and conditions, which are 170 members in Early Childhood Ireland across Kildare and thousands of others across the country, simply can't afford to offer a pay scale, certainly can't afford to offer a top-up for maternity or paternity leave, and a pension is an absolute pipe dream. So we're calling on government to really address this in Budget 2027. We've costed everything, and everything we're looking for is entirely in keeping with the overall direction of national policy. It's important to note that the government itself has said that we will have a graduate-led workforce by 2028. At the moment, the figures are around 37% of staff who work in creches have a degree. The government's not going to reach its own target unless it uses Budget 2027 to really address workforce issues. It's very important for those staff, our 170 members in Kildare, and as you have quite rightly put it, all those children and their parents.
0: And again, speaking of Budget 2027, you said that it is now a critical opportunity. ECI have outlined three key proposals for it. And Francis, you kind of touched on it there. You all have, you know, costed it as well. And it's all in that framework for the government. So what are those three key proposals that would make the biggest difference?
1: So for the second year in a row, Early Childhood Ireland is asking the government to name a date to introduce pay parity for early years and school age care graduates with their contemporaries in primary teaching. So we have this quite unreal situation where if you have a teaching degree and I have an equivalent degree in early years, we graduate, and in September, you walk into a school, you're on €42,000 a year. Teachers deserve every penny of that and more. You immediately have access to a pension and all the other benefits that quite rightly teachers get. I'm likely to be walking in and getting €21,000, even though we're at the same level. We're imploring the government to name a date to introduce pay parity. It doesn't have to happen in 2027. If the government was to, on Budget Day on the 6th of October, say, okay, we're going to introduce pay parity over the next 3 years, the conversations that would take place in those 170 settings in Kildare with the graduates who currently work in them, with students who are coming out with excellent degrees across the country, would change overnight. So our member settings would be able to say, look, I can't do much for the next year or two, but you know you're going to have a teacher's salary in the next couple of years. Immediately, that would allow those graduates and make them have confidence and believe they can stay. The second request, or proposal that we're making, is to double the graduate premium and core funding. This is any of our members in Kildare who have signed up to core funding receive a graduate premium for people within rooms, in settings, who are graduates at particular levels. And that has not been touched since core funding was introduced in 2022. We're looking for it to double. Again, it would give immediate succour and would really help with sustainability of those 170 settings in Kildare and across the country. Mm. And finally, we're looking for government to invest in 3 in-service days per year for every early years and school age care setting, which is provided across other parts of the education system, and means that our workforce, full of professionals, would get time off to do continuous professional development, which right now they're either paying for themselves or in some cases settings, operators are paying for that. We don't expect teachers to pay for it. We don't expect teachers to do it in their own time. It should be the same for early years and school age care settings. We really need that recognition and valuing to happen. It's really important.
0: Frances, thanks so much for joining us on the Kildare Today show this morning. That is Frances Byrne, Director of Policy at Early Childhood Ireland. It comes as they say an exodus of staff is putting the early years and school age care system in Ireland at grave risk, and they are calling on they have published 3 proposals aimed at ensuring Budget 2027 contains measures to retain staff in the sector. But Frances, thanks for taking the time on the Kildare Today show this morning. Do keep your messages coming in on 0833 97 97 97
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5: Now, staff at Carlow College are slamming plans to make more than 85 lecturers redundant, saying generations of educational expertise are going to be lost. It follows an announcement in May that the college would wind down its operations, with its campus falling under the ownership of Southeast Technological University. And yesterday, a joint Oireachtas Committee on Higher Education was held with staff representatives from Carlow College. Dr. Regina Donlan, lecturer in Irish history from Carlow College and a staff representative, joins me on the line now. Dr. Donlan, good morning. Thanks for taking our call on the Kildare Today show.
6: Good morning, Hannah. How are you?
5: I'm good, thanks. Going back to when that announcement was made in May, as we all understood it, Carlow College was winding down its operations to integrate with SETU. But now it seems like there was a disconnect between what staff believed what was going to happen and then what is actually going to be happening. Would you be able to explain the situation a bit more for us?
6: Yeah, absolutely. So basically, since about 2017, the main strategic objective of Carlow College has been integration in formerly Carlow IT, relative to amalgamating with C2 as it was formed. More laterally, since 2022, the objective was integration into SETU itself. So as far as we understood, rise up along the timeline until the 19th of May, integration was still the objective. So everybody in Carlow College was actively towards integration. We believed we had and indeed we do something.
5: Dr. Donald, I might just cut across you there. Just the line is slightly breaking up there. If you're just able to move around a little bit, maybe where there is a stronger signal. Apologies about that to the listeners. But essentially, going back, so this was something that was, by the sounds of it, started to be talked about back in 2017.
6: Yes, absolutely. So as far back as 2017, the strategic objective of the college was integration into SETU. And then ultimately that was what we were working towards. And everything was going in that direction. It seemed until the 19th of May when the announcement was made that 87 staff, both lecturing and professional support staff, were going to be made redundant.
5: And then, because by the sounds of it, I thought that, you know, staff from Carlow College would be integrated with what SETU were doing. But by the sounds of it, and was that something that's only come to light recently, or was that always maybe in the back of your minds that this might be an issue that arises when the time comes?
6: I mean, in truth, it was probably a possibility, but I also think it was one that we hadn't really ever probably given much significance towards. And the reason for that was because integration had happened in some ways already. Like, if you take senior management out of this, staff on the ground had already begun collaborative projects with staff members in SETU. So, for example, the MA in Irish Regional History is validated by SETU. As late as February of this year, members of our staff have been collaborating with academic staff in SETU with a view to revalidating on another master's in therapeutic childcare. So, and actually, the terms of reference for that document mentions integration quite strongly.

0: So as far as we understood, the process of integration was moving forward with a view to the ultimate amalgamation of the two institutions. But again, obviously, all of that changed on the 19th of May.
1: And it was the 19th of May when you and other staff realised that that wasn't going to be happening. Something different was going to be happening instead. Since hearing about that announcement, I mean, were you and your colleagues told directly about this, or was it maybe word of mouth, or even, unfortunately, sometimes we hear that people find out through the media that this is going to be happening?
0: No, in fairness, on the 19th of May, we had a staff gathering, and the president and vice president of our college had a very, very difficult job of standing in front of all of the staff and telling them how the situation had evolved and now what the outcome was going to be. And I have to say, sitting in that room on the 19th of May and looking around and seeing everybody's lives being thrown into complete disarray was one of the most difficult days I've ever spent in Carlow College.
1: I can imagine, with that amount of staff being told this news after already working on that integration happening. Since then, again, staff of Carlow College have said that, you know, this move should not be made. Generations of educational expertise are lost. And now yesterday, a joint Oireachtas Committee on Higher Education was held with staff representatives from Carlow College, including yourself, Dr. Donlan. What was the outcome of that meeting yesterday? How did it go for yourselves?
0: Well, I think the committee hearing, it was actually on Wednesday, and the committee hearing itself, I think, exposed many of the unanswered questions that we still have in terms of how the process unfolded, particularly in terms of how the decision was made and in terms of who made the decision, because ultimately, the outcome that we have currently is a situation where the physical campus is being preserved. The land and buildings will continue to exist in an educational form, but ultimately the educational community that sustained it, the staff, the students, the programs, and as you said, the generations of expertise, they are just going to disappear once we get to August of 2028.
1: Wow. I mean, it is quite hard-hitting to hear that again, like all of that work and the, I suppose, atmosphere and everything that's gone into Carlow College is going to be gone within 2 years. I mean, I can imagine it's upsetting for yourself and all the other staff there to have it end like that.
0: I think one of the key things is that because we are a smaller institution, it is very important to create a sense of community within that. And that is probably one of the strongest things that we have within the college, is the sense of community that exists. And, you know, it's going to be very, very difficult in August to walk back into that building. Well, actually, currently, I'm still at risk, so I don't know if I'm going back. But for whoever goes back in August, it's going to be a very, very different landscape. It's going to be a very, very different place to work. And if you're a student as well, I think it'll be a very, very different atmosphere to the one that they've been used to. So the impact is very significant.
1: Dr. Donlan, thank you for joining us on the Kildare Today show this morning. And we will be following updates in relation to Carlow College and that amalgamation into SETU as well. But that is Dr. Regina Donlan, lecturer in Irish history from Carlow College and one of those staff representatives who were in that joint Oireachtas Committee on Higher Education that was held on Wednesday. Again, more than 85 lecturers are going to be made redundant. Again, generations of educational expertise are going to be lost, according to staff members at Carlow College. It follows that announcement in May that the college would wind down its operations, with its campus falling under the ownership of Southeast Technological University. But a big thanks to Dr. Donlan for joining us on the Kildare Today show. I'd be interested in knowing, did you attend Carlow College? Have you been there before? Maybe even a current student. What was your reaction hearing that Carlow College was slowly going to begin winding down its operations and be integrated into SETU? Do let us know on 0833 97 97 97. One listener has texted in, just recently, with press photos from ministers and Kildare councillors, launched the Castledermot improvement plan. Right now, Bus Éireann and JJ Kavanagh's have withdrawn all bus services from Castledermot, and Carlow has also lost some bus services. For Castledermot, it's only the local link remains, which is inadequate for public transport users. It's a total disregard for Castledermot. Again, we were speaking to a listener back in June about this, about how, you know, that loss of the 736 bus stop from JJ Kavanagh's was going to have a huge impact, and now more listeners are saying that it has impacted them and other public transport is inadequate for what they need it for. And it is an interesting point to make about the press photos launching the Castle Dermot improvement plan. While on the ground, people are struggling to use the basic public service public transport services that they are entitled to. But do keep those messages coming in on 0833 97 97 97 with zipit.ie. We're now moving back over to the Kildare Newbridge Municipal District, where Fine Gael councillor Peggy O'Dwyer joins me on the line now to look at the motions and questions raised at that MD meeting. Peggy, good morning. Thanks for taking our call on the show.
2: Good morning, Hannah.
1: We are looking at those motions and questions that you raised, Peggy. The first one is in relation to traffic calming measures for in College Farm in Newbridge.
2: Yeah, College Farm, Hannah, it's located down in the Rosebery area. And just for people that may not know, there's actually going to be an upgrade starting at that junction near Newbridge College fairly recently, in the next few weeks, so that those works have started. Just, it is actually very near what I'm going to talk about. So we have over 350 housing units within College Farm, but the layout of the estate is there's a main road that takes you through, like the main spine going through the estate, and then there's lots of roads off of it. But within that residential area, there's a permeability walking route that takes you to the schools and the train station, and there is a community hub and a creche. So all in all, the volume of traffic and pedestrians is actually quite high within this development. So the residents have asked me, could I put a motion forward to get some traffic calming measures, be it in the form of a chicane and or chicanes, which are the little, you know, they narrow the road for a section and then you keep going on again, or the speed ramps. So the council have said that they will carry out a technical assessment to see if traffic calming measures can be introduced into that main spinal road that's going through. It will be subject to staff and budgeting, but look, it's phase one of a process, so hopefully we will get something there to traffic, to slow the traffic down. Jake's Law won't make any difference, in my opinion, to an area like College Farm, because the cars are just going straight through and back out again.
1: All right, Tracy, you've also, or Peggy, apologies, you've also raised the motion of a pedestrian crossing near Tracy Meadows, Rathcurra, at the Green Road there in Newbridge. Again, looking for a safe crossing for many pedestrians.
2: Yeah, it's just amazing, all the motions that we have to put forward around road safety. So, Green Road, presently at the minute, we have an issue with speeding on the Green Road, but there are a number of residential areas, particularly on the right-hand side, where you have Curra Green, Langton Park, Tracy Meadows, Rathcurra, but in particular, Rathcurra and Tracy Meadows, when you come out of that estate to go right, to go up towards the Curra, to go towards the Gael School, go to the primary school, there's actually no footpath that can take you there. So the children and the adults have to kind of run across the road. The nearest pedestrian crossing is actually up in Moorfield, so you'd have to go to come back. So they have agreed that they will look at, again, a technical assessment. The issue up here is there's some junctions there at the bottom of Liffey Hall. That whole area is going to have to get an upgrade when the second bridge comes in, but that's a long way off. And we have industrial units, so it's not straightforward, but they have agreed, again, to do the technical assessment. And if they can put one in, we'll try and secure the funding to get it installed.
1: All right. Also, speaking about traffic, there are you asking the council about if there are any plans to extend the cycle lanes from Buckley's Cross to meet the cycle lane at Pfizer in Newbridge. Is that something that the council said would be on their list of works for this year?
2: No, it's not, unfortunately, Hannah. And the issue with this is presently we have a new development going in there, Tower View. So we have a cycle lane coming the whole way out. It stops at Buckley's Cross. And then on the opposite side of Buckley's Cross, Pfizer have one that comes pretty much very near Buckley's Cross, so it's just a short in-term piece. But I've asked them, would they just maybe go back and try and, you know, put a costing on it and see if we can, just to bring connectivity. It's all about trying to get people out of the cars, on their bikes, but there is a piece missing here.
1: All right, and your final question, Peggy, to the council is about correspondence with Iarnród Éireann in relation to meeting with KCC and the upgrade of the Morristown Bridge there in Newbridge.
2: Oh, Hannah, yeah, the Morristown Bridge is one that we have brought up multiple times. And it is one of the most difficult bridges. We have many bridges that need upgrades, but the Morristown one is the one in particular. And I had asked last November that Kildare County Council engage with InRoad Éireann to try and get some strategic plan ready. The lands on the other side have been zoned for residential, but there isn't much point in zoning lands for residential if you don't upgrade the infrastructure that is needed. It's a two-way bridge, but it's very narrow. A pedestrian would not be able to walk over it. I did meet an engineer there 5 years ago. Traffic lights aren't an option because there's too many roads coming out from Lakeside Park, Allenview Heights, Watercress Manor. They would create a huge backlog. So from the reply, you've said there that they haven't heard back, but they did say they're in constant engagement with them around various building our bridges, and I've asked them maybe to re-engage again, to issue another letter, because we need to get moving on that Morristown Bridge to get it upgraded.
1: All right.
2: Hannah, can I just say there, my son went to Carlow College, and I was listening to the staff member there before you left, and look, I want to wish the staff well. It's a fine college. As that lady said, it is a community. It was a great college to go to, and I hope that everything works out for all the staff members there and the students. Transitioning from one place to another is never straightforward, and I'm very aware of that from working within the HSC, but I want to wish all the staff and students in Carlow College my best wishes.
1: All right, Peggy, thanks so much for joining us on the show this morning to look at those motions and questions, as well as that comment about Carlow College at the very end. That is Fine Gael councillor Peggy O'Dwyer from the Kildare Newbridge Municipal District. One message has come in on the 0833 97 97 97 WhatsApp. Do you know if Ciliate Hill Recycling takes garden waste, old patio plastic furniture and blue containers? Also, is there a cost? I have tried to phone them, but I've been on hold for 48 minutes when the line went dead. Asking Ursula. Looking up at their website now, they say they do not accept C&D materials, so the likes of tiles, soil, stone, ceramics or insulation. But looking at the other kind of waste that they do take, they take wood, timber, bulky waste, municipal solid waste, green waste, recycling waste, household appliances, of course, commercial electrics, commercial recycling or organic or paint or hazardous waste, as well as mattress, double and single mattresses. But again, I can't really find out exactly if they do take patio plastic furniture or anything like blue containers. It's frustrating that you can't get through. I'm just looking there. They are open from 8 a.m. till 3:45 from Monday to Saturday. They are closed on the bank holidays as well. Yeah, there's not even really an ask forum that I can contact. Maybe we'll try ourselves to get in touch with them and we can come back to you. But if anyone else knows about Ciliate Hill Recycling, if it does take garden waste, old patio plastic furniture or blue containers, do let us know here on 0833 97 97 97 with sipit.ie. You can also call us on 045 898 999.
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1: 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Just hit the mic there. I hope that was lovely for you to hear on the radio. We are moving on to the weekend sport preview. It is a busy weekend for local sport. The All-Ireland Camogie semi-final is taking place, along with two senior finals in the Hanlon Concrete Division 1 and 2 leagues. Joining now in studio and on the line are KFM sports commentators Seamus Dillon and Leinster Leader sports editor Tommy Callaghan. Good morning to you both.
10: Good morning.
11: Morning, Hannah.
10: Morning, Tommy.
11: Morning, Seamus.
10: Yeah, another fine, glorious Friday morning, Tommy, as we head into the weekend. And it's a busy weekend on a couple of fronts. But the Glen Dimplex All-Ireland Premier Junior semi-final, Kildare versus Cavan, 1 o'clock on tomorrow afternoon in Glenisk, O'Connor Park and Tullamore. Big game for the Kildare ladies, and what hasn't been a poor enough season so far, other than the win over Wicklow and the brilliant win up in Tyrone the last day, which got them the semi-final spot for tomorrow afternoon.
11: Yeah, Seamus, it's probably the win in Tyrone that stands out. They had a very comfortable win over Wicklow. Fair enough, they were poor enough side, but that wasn't Kildare's problem. They played very well that day and put up an excellent score. The last match up against Tyrone was hard earned. They led at half time by a couple of points, went behind in the second half, but regained the lead and an excellent low ball in finished to the net by Louise Murphy got them over the line. They had to withstand a lot of late pressure, but they did so and the defence stood up to it. So very interesting game coming up now, and see how that fare out on Saturday.
10: And manager Rob O'Neill, in fairness to him, has been fairly vocal on the fact that Kildare have struggled with injuries and struggled with getting players back on the field, and he always had belief that the championship was probably going to be his number one aim for the season. And certainly after defeats to Armagh, Roscommon and Cavan, they've definitely turned it around and now have a great opportunity to get into a final where Kerry or Laois will be either of those will be the teams that they will face up to in that final, which is the 9th of August in Croke Park. So a great opportunity for the Kildare ladies to get that far, to contest a final in Croke Park.
11: Oh, absolutely. That'd be a brilliant occasion for the girls. And as you said, they're kind of coming out with a bit of a run, you know. They were poor enough early on and with a couple of poorish defeats, poorish displays, but they got it back on track against Wicklow then, and then capitalised. They had to win last time out, and certainly the prize of a final in Croke Park is a huge incentive, but then that's there for the two of them. So we just like all these games, James, it's going to how it works out on the day, you know, who can step up, who can get the best out of their players, and hopefully it'll be Kildare.
10: Absolutely, and you know, they have the firepower up front, and with Rebecca and Aoife McDermott, Roisin Ford and Niamh Martell from Selbridge, all accomplished camogie players. And I suppose you go back to, and we did say that, you know, in fairness, Wicklow were probably one of the weakest teams in the group, but those four girls hit 5-16, and the firepower is there, and Rob O'Neill is fairly quick to point that out. So you'll be hoping on Saturday afternoon that they can turn it around and get that victory and push on towards it. The All-Ireland final, as we already mentioned. Tommy, on Saturday afternoon, all eyes then will turn to Cedar St. Conlon's, where We have the finals of the Division 1 and Division 2 in the Hanlon Concrete Senior Football League. Division 2 starts off at 2 p.m. throw-in, Leixlip versus Allan Wood. Both teams who only dropped 3 points each throughout the league campaign. It was Leixlip defeated Allan Wood when they met in the league proper on the Bethlehem a scoreline of 3-12 to 2-8, but it sets up for a decent game tomorrow afternoon.
11: It certainly does, and in fairness, they're the two standout teams in Division 2 that have been all along. Both of them finish on 19 points each, 5 ahead of Towers who are in third place, and then a couple of teams back on 11. So no doubt that the two best teams in Division 2. I suppose at this stage, when you're starting in Division 2 or any division outside Division 1, your number one objective is always to gain promotion. That's what they want, and both teams have done that, both up into Division 1 next year, and that's their number one aim. So this is kind of the icing on the cake. A difficult one to call, I have to say. I mean, the board played 9, as you say, last one. 1-9, I should say, lost one and drew one. Leixlip have a scoring difference of 64, which is decent. Allan Wood scored a little bit less, plus 43. And then Leixlip have that win in earlier in the season in during the league under their belt, so that gave them a little bit of confidence. And Leixlip have been promising the last couple of years that's been operating in the intermediate, have been favourites to come over, but they didn't make it yet. Maybe this year, but who knows? I expect this one to be a tight game again. It's a toss of a coin as far as I'd be concerned. Possibly Allan Wood, but it's not a game I'd be putting a lot of shillings on.
10: Maybe not, and I suppose rumours that he'd heard during the week that Jack Barrett from Leixlip had picked up an ACL injury towards the end of the league. So if that's to be true, he's going to be a massive loss to Leixlip, not only for tomorrow afternoon, but also for the upcoming championship. Because as you said, Leixlip are one of the favourite teams maybe to come out of that intermediate championship. They've had a couple of opportunities over the last few years, but that would be a massive blow to them. But it's a tight game tomorrow afternoon.
11: Oh, that'd be a huge blow, Seamus, to Jack himself personally. He's a very good footballer, very good free taker, and a very good all-around footballer. Very, very sorry to hear that. Hopefully it's not, but as you say, usually when you hear these things, they're usually true, and that'd be a big, big blow to Leixlip, no doubt in the world about that.
10: Then at 4 o'clock tomorrow afternoon, Tommy, will be the Division 1 final of the Hanlon Concrete Senior Football League, and probably Moorfield caused an upset by overcoming Selbridge in the semi-final, and Naas were comfortable enough victors over Raheens in the other semi-final, but it sets up for an intriguing battle tomorrow afternoon against two teams maybe going, you know, looking at championship down the road, but certainly Naas would be everyone's favourite, but Moorfield, as you know, will certainly be there to the bitter end.
11: Oh, there's no doubt about in the world about that. But then, Selbridge are hot favourites to beat Moorfield, and naturally enough, I went for Selbridge in the semi-final, and I have been reminded that on more than one occasion over the last week or so. And that was it was a hell of a good game. I mean, it looked at time Selbridge. The Selbridge looks as if that they scored 2 cracking goals in the first half, and the one from Tony Archibald, and the other one was from who? It was from Fergal Conway. 2 cracking goals that, in fairness to Keane Casey, had no chance with them. But Moorfield turned the tide in the second half. A lot of their younger players, as you know, Seamus, they have it's a fairly youngish team, Moorfield have. They have a couple of the older lads are still there, and they're playing well at that. But it was the younger lads, the Tommy Rooney's, Jack Butler's, Evan O'Brien's, these lads, not forgetting about Mark Murray there, and they're the lads that Moorfield will be looking to. But as you say yourself, Naas and Naas, very, very strong side, and how strong the line out. They haven't got all their players back yet. I don't think Darragh Curran is back playing yet. He's concentrating on hurling at the minute. And they played the other night with Naas Seniors in a big win in the league. And that's the way they are. But look, Owen Doyle looks as lean and as mean as he did when he was putting on the white jersey of Kildare. Mark Maguire, very good footballer. Paddy McDermott, huge man on the half back line, getting forward, making room, making space. Good strong midfield, Paul McDermott, probably Conor McCarthy with him. You have the Hannifin boys, you have Kevin Cummins, you have Neil Ahern. Well, I think actually Neil Ahern is one of the big scorers on this, and he'll take a bit of looking after. And that's before Seamus, you go to the bench. That's before you look at when they say the bench. Alex Byrne, he came on the last day. Brian Byrne came on the last day. And I mean, you have Drew Costello, you have Brian Stein. So look at, no doubt in the world, Nace are going to go in this as favourites, as hot favourites.
10: Yeah, absolutely, Tommy. The strength and depth in that Nace panel is there for all of us to see. And the back of four in a row championships before they lost out to Athy last year. They're the standard bearers in Kildare football and have been for the last number of years. But yeah, certainly Derek Kerwin has been a source of plenty of chat over the last couple of weeks because the fact that he's maybe concentrating on hurling at the moment and wasn't part of the semi-final panel. But it'll be interesting to see what route he will take before the end of either the hurling or the football seasons. But yeah, massive loss, I suppose, to the footballers if he wasn't to play. But certainly a man of a lot of talent, and definitely on the hurling field as well. But yeah, big game tomorrow afternoon, Tommy. As you say, Moorfield will be there to the bitter end, but you'd fancy Nace. But Tommy, before we leave, we can't not mention the victory for the Kildare under 16 ladies on Wednesday evening when they overcame Cavan in the All-Ireland under 16 final in a 110-9 victory. Wonderful occasion for them, and great to see Kildare getting an All-Ireland on the board before the end of the season.
11: Oh, absolutely brilliant. Absolutely brilliant. A hard-earned win at that. You know, they did lead it was 5-2 at half time, but a vital goal in the second half saw Kildare get over the line. They were just with a couple of points ahead there, but again they came under pressure late on, but the defence stood up to it, and as you say, a final scoreline of 110-9, and brilliant win for a young under 16 girls team, and hopefully Kildare, it's another step in the right direction for Kildare ladies football, and this is what you want. You want players coming through from underage, and hopefully that they'll all come through eventually in the next couple of years and help to build up the senior squad.
10: And what has been a brilliant week, Tommy. We hope that the Camogie ladies can complement that tomorrow afternoon and get themselves to the All-Ireland final on the 9th of August. And we wish them the very best of luck. And you can hear all live updates on KFM throughout the afternoon, as will be the case with the Division 1 and Division 2 league finals from Cedar St. Conlon's Park. And until next week, Tommy, we'll chat to you then.
11: Thanks, Seamus.
1: All right, thanks Tommy, and thanks Seamus for joining us. That is KFM sports commentator Seamus Dillon and Leinster Leader sports editor Tommy Callaghan. A reminder, we will have the weekend preview show from around 6:25 this evening, also looking ahead to all of the weekend sporting action. Before we wrap up for today, there is also action taking place on the Curragh Racecourse this weekend. Evan Arkwright, racing and sponsorship manager at the Curragh Racecourse, joins me on the line now as the Judmont Irish Oaks weekend begins tomorrow. Evan, good morning. Thanks for taking our call on the show.
12: Good morning. Good to talk to you again.
1: So for listeners, people, what can they expect this weekend at the Curragh Racecourse?
12: Yeah, another great weekend and some wonderful weather to look forward to over both days. Tomorrow, I suppose, is the big day. It's the Judmont Irish Oaks, one of the most prestigious races for fillies in the world, I suppose. 11 going to post for that. Really strong card and plenty of horses with big chances, all the sort of high profile jockeys competing, so that should be a real spectacle in itself. And then the support card includes the Gain Railway Stakes, the Tulfaris Hotel and Golf Resort Sapphire Stakes, the Al Sharar Racing Medicourt Stakes, so that it's a really strong card. But you know, and in addition to the racing, we've got an amazing style competition that Tulfaris is sponsoring, and also we're partnering with the Liverpool Football Club Foundation. So anyone that's a Liverpool soccer fan should come tomorrow. We have some of the legends of Liverpool who will be here in person to do lots of meets and greets and stuff, and that includes Ian Rush, Chris Kirkland, and Grace Fisk, who is the captain of the current ladies football team, Liverpool soccer team. So there'll be a strong red team going through tomorrow with Liverpool. So anyone that's a Liverpool fan will enjoy meeting those people. And then Sunday we race again, and two very good races, Glen Royal Hotel and Shoulder. Minstrel Stakes being the feature. And again, anyone that's looking to watch the Limerick Galway hurling final would love to be shown on screens throughout the day on Sunday as well.
1: So two busy days, especially for the fans of Liverpool, as well as those the Styled by Nature event also taking place. Again, Evan, is it things that people need tickets for? Can they show up to the race course and buy tickets there?
12: 100%, yeah. Curragh.ie, you can buy tickets, but, you know, just turn up at the racecourse on either day and you can buy tickets and come in. And, you know, we've come off a very good derby 3 weeks ago, and thanks for all your help for helping us promote that. And we're hoping now for another very good big weekend here this weekend.
1: Of course. And actually, just the times, Evan, kind of what does everything kick off tomorrow and on Sunday?
12: Yeah, the first race tomorrow is at 1:10, so, you know, gates open around 11:30, 12 o'clock. So the first race is at 1:10, there's 9 races. And then on Sunday, the first race is at 20 to 2. So, so get here good and early. Plenty happening from the time gates open.
1: Absolutely. Evan, thanks so much for taking the time on the show to let listeners know about what is happening at the Curragh Racecourse this weekend. That is the Judmont Irish Oaks weekend, beginning tomorrow and happening on Sunday as well. But big thanks to Evan Arkwright, Racing and Sponsorship Manager at the Curragh Racecourse, letting us know what action is taking place. That is where we take our leave for this morning's Kildare Today show. I know, I can't believe it's Friday already. We'll have a few Lions over Saturday and Sunday. Thank you for listening and sending your messages in to the 0833 number. And thank you to Tara Flanagan for a great job on production as always. We'll be back from Monday morning between 9 and 11. I hope you all enjoy your weekend. Looks like it's going to be another nice one with the sun out. We'll chat to you live from 9 on Monday morning.
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19: Good morning, it's 11 o'clock. I'm Daniel Maher. Four people are dead and two others are critically injured after separate road crashes. They happened in counties Louth, Tipperary and Antrim. Tara Duggan reports.
20: An elderly married couple were killed when they were involved in a two-vehicle crash in County Louth. It happened on the R173, the main Dundalk to Carlingford Road, yesterday afternoon. The couple are understood to come from the Cooley area. Two people travelling in the second car were airlifted to the Mater Hospital in Dublin with critical injuries. Gardaí are also looking for eyewitnesses to a crash in which a man in his 50s was killed in County Tipperary. He was pronounced dead at the scene of the collision on the R505 in Dundrum yesterday evening. No other vehicle was involved. North of the border, the PSNI has arrested a man in connection with a hit and run in Belfast, in which a 24-year-old woman named as Raven Adams, who was originally from County Tipperary, was killed. A 22-year-old man was also hurt during the incident.
19: Donald Trump has accused China of carrying out the largest compromise of election data in history during the 2020 vote. Beijing has denied involvement, but the US president claims the country manipulated ballots, which led to Joe Biden's victory. Former British ambassador to America Peter Westmacott says Mr. Trump left out certain details revealed in the declassified documents.
0: Curiously, one of the bits of evidence that was made public that was declassified last night was the clear evidence of Russian interference in the election in 2016 on his behalf, but he doesn't seem to have said much about that.
19: More than 6,300 people have been on job seekers allowance for over a decade at an estimated cost of €800 million to the state. New figures from the Department of Social Protection show 6,329 people have remained on the payment for 10 years or more. There are currently 145,100 people unemployed across the country. A2 leader Padraig Tobin says social welfare should not become a lifestyle.
21: So the cohort of people within this block are physically healthy, they're in the market supposedly for work, and yet they've gone 10 years straight without work. Now, that is wrong, and it is shocking that it hasn't actually been brought to the attention of the public or the government before, and it's wrong for the government to allow it to happen.
19: And Kildare County Council has said that work on a new play area in Moorfield Park in Newbridge is set to get underway in mid-October of this year. The plans include various climbing platforms, a hangout area, as well as a canopy and bike racks. Speaking on Kildare Today, Social Democrats councillor for Kildare Newbridge MD Chris Pender says it will be a significant addition to the area.
22: Lots of parents bring their older kids to the skate park as it is, and they may have younger siblings, or they may have kind of siblings slightly older than them who have no interest in skating. So it will bring that to the area and allow more play within that space.
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19: Last night in the Westgrove Hotel Senior Hurling League Division 1 semi-finals, it finished Maynooth 128, Leixlip 127 and Naas 1224, Selbridge 12 points. The Kildare Camogie team play Cavan tomorrow in the Premier Junior semi-final in Tullamore. Throw-in is at 1pm and KFM will have live updates of the game. Also on Saturday, Allenwood play Leixlip at Cedra St Conlett's Park in the Hanlon Concrete Limited Senior Football League Division 2 final. Throw-in is at 2pm, while later at 3:45pm, Moorfield take on Naas in the Division 1 final. A reminder that this evening's Kildare Sports Preview at 6:25 will look ahead to all of the weekend's sporting action. There is a repeat of last year's final in the second round of the FAI Cup tonight as Shamrock Rovers host Cork City. Elsewhere, St Pat's take on Wexford, with Shelburne making the trip to Kerry. It was a bittersweet night yesterday for League of Ireland teams in Europe. A goalless draw in Gibraltar against St Joseph's for Bohemians was enough to see them through to the second round qualifying round of the Conference League, but Derry City couldn't overcome CSKA Sofia in their Europa League qualifier, losing 2-1 on the night and 5-3 on aggregate. And it's day two of the Open Championship at Royal Birkdale. Rory McIlroy is on 1 over par, while Shane Lowry is currently 2 under par. KFM Sport with Joe Mallon Motors, Salins Road, Naas. JoeMallonMotors.ie.
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19: Dry once again today with plenty of summer sunshine and just some light northwest breezes. Highest temperatures of 24 to 27 degrees.
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1: A little bit of Despacito from Louis Fonsi, Daddy Yankee, and the one and only Mr. Justin Bieber. Everybody just associates Justin Bieber. He just adds the vocals to it. You give love a bad name. You give love a bad name, I should say. That's it, Bon Jovi. First of our two songs this morning here on Kildare's KFM. Welcome to your 11s. It does exactly what it says in the 10. Play nice music and just chill out, relax after going through... Oh, going through what? Going through a night of no sleep, actually.

0: Kildare's KFM, that's Brian Adams, Melanie C, and When You're Gone from Kildare's KFM, Taylor Swift, and The Fate of Ophelia as well. Welcome to Your 11s. More on the way, including some Alex Warren. Classic from Phil Collins on the way, and it's such a good one as well. And we'll play music from Somber. We'll get all that to you too.
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0: Alex Warren's A Fever Dream. The beginning of that song always just reminds me of another song. I think it was from Moby. Was it from the... Oops, why is that happening? Ooh, hold on a second. That's a bit weird. Taken from Moby from the Bourne movies. Do you know the theme to Bourne? It always sounds a little bit like that. Maybe I'm crazy or not. Yeah, probably am. It's a Friday. Anyway, very good morning to you. 0833 97 97 97. 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

0: Good stuff indeed from Kildare's KFM, the Irish music scene, wall-to-wall music this week, by the way. Emma's away, so we're just going to play. You know what? We've stacked it with absolutely terrific selection of music. 7 to 9 tonight, the Irish music scene on Kildare's KFM. We got some Whitney Houston coming up, music from Olivia Rodrigo, and we got some Wham as well. 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

Rodrigo. 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On the way to the news at 12 with Daniel. That's coming up. Right now, nice, good, summery, feel-good song from Wham!

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8: Good afternoon. It's 12 o'clock. I'm Daniel Maher. Four people are dead and two others are critically injured after separate road crashes. They happened in counties Louth, Tipperary and Antrim. Tara Duggan reports.
9: An elderly married couple were killed when they were involved in a two-vehicle crash in County Louth. It happened on the R173, the main Dundalk to Carlingford Road, yesterday afternoon. The couple are understood to come from the Cooley area. Two people travelling in the second car were airlifted to the Mater Hospital in Dublin with critical injuries. Gardaí are also looking for eyewitnesses to a crash in which a man in his 50s was killed in County Tipperary. He was pronounced dead at the scene of the collision on the R505 in Dundrum yesterday evening. No other vehicle was involved. North of the border, the PSNI has arrested a man in connection with a hit and run in Belfast, in which a 24-year-old woman named as Raven Adams, who was originally from County Tipperary, was killed. A 22-year-old man was also hurt during the incident.
8: The man charged with dangerous driving causing the death of Grace Lynch has been charged with a further six offences. 18-year-old Keith Lee of Parkview Drive, Poppendry Park in Dublin, appeared before Blanchardstown District Court this morning. Emily Keegan reports.
10: Grace Lynch died after she was struck by a scrambler bike on the Rathoath Road in Finglas in January. Her death has since inspired the passing of Grace's Law, which bans scramblers from all public spaces. Keith Lee has been charged with dangerous driving causing the 16-year-old's death. Today, the court heard the accused is now facing a further six charges. They include four counts of dangerous driving in or around the same area, one count of no insurance, and one count of having no driving licence. The DPP has directed Mr. Lee be sent forward for trial on indictment on the initial charge. His bail was extended and he'll appear in court again on the 29th of September for service of the book of evidence.
8: China says Donald Trump's claims it interfered in the 2020 US election are pure fabrication. The American president says Beijing meddled in the vote, which led to Joe Biden's victory. A previous intelligence assessment found no evidence of that during the presidential race, which he lost to Joe Biden. The US president is accusing China of taking part in nefarious activities.
11: The People's Republic of China carried out what is believed to be the largest compromise of election data in history, resulting in China's illicit acquisition of 220 million US voter files.
8: And Kildare County Council has said that work on a new play area in Moorfield Park in Newbridge is set to get underway in mid-October of this year. The plans include various climbing platforms, a hangout area, as well as a canopy and bike racks. Speaking on Kildare Today, Social Democrats councillor for Kildare Newbridge MD Chris Pender says it will be a significant addition to the area.
12: Lots of parents bring their older kids to the skate park as it is, and they may have younger siblings or they may have kind of siblings slightly older than them who have no interest in skating, so it will bring that to the area and allow more play within that space.
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15: With Joe Mallon Motors, Salins Road Nace, Renault, Dacia and Peugeot dealers. JoeMallonMotors.ie.
8: Last night in the Westcroft Hotel Senior Hurling League Division 1 semi-finals, it finished Maynooth 128, Leixlip 127 and Naas 12-24, Selbridge 12 points. The Kildare Camogie team play Cavan tomorrow in the Premier Junior semi-final in Tullamore. Throw-in is at 1pm and KFM will have live updates of the game. Also on Saturday, Allen would play Leixlip at Cedar St. Conlett's Park in the Hanlon Concrete Division 2 final. Throw-in is at 2pm. Later on at 3.45, Moorfield take on Naas in the Division 1 final. A reminder that this evening's Kildare Sports Preview at 6.25 will look ahead to all of the weekend's sporting action. There's a repeat of last year's final in the second round of the FAI Cup tonight as Shamrock Rovers host Cork City. Elsewhere, St. Pat's take on Wexford with Shelburne making the trip to Kerry. It was a bittersweet night yesterday for League of Ireland teams in Europe. A goalless draw in Gibraltar against St. Joseph's for Bohemians is enough to see them through to the second round qualifying round of the Conference League, but Derry City couldn't overcome CSKA Sofia in their Europa League qualifier, losing 2-1 on the night and 5-3 on aggregate. Arsenal have agreed to a deal to sign Christos Zolas from Club Brugge. The deal will be a Belgian Pro League record worth £34 million. And it's day two of the Open Championship at Royal Birkdale. Rory McIlroy is 1 over par, while Shane Lowry is currently 2 under par. KFM Sport with Joe Mallon Motors, Salins Road Naas, joemallonmotors.ie.
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8: Staying dry this afternoon with plenty of summer sunshine and just some light northwest breezes. Highest temperatures of 24 to 27 degrees.
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little bit of Guin Ducrot, and I'll be waiting here on Kildare's KFM. Now, your More Music Sports weekend is going to be pretty good, I have to say. Robbie Irwin on Saturday from 1 p.m. we have live updates of the All-Ireland Junior Camogie semi-final versus Cavan in association with Green Facade Consulting Armagh, providing expert guidance and technical support on complex designs. Updates of the Hanlon Concrete Senior Football League finals, Division 1 and 2 finals, Murfield versus Naas and Allenwood versus Leixlip. We'll have Open Championship, golf, racing results, and a great mix of music as well. On Sunday, Dermot Byrne will be in the all-important 2-6 slot. He'll have updates of the All-Ireland Senior Hurling Final, post-match reaction of Saturday's All-Ireland Junior Camogie semi-final, Kildare versus Cavan. Open Championship golf will continue, and lots more besides as well. So it's going to be pretty busy both Saturday and Sunday. Your More Music Sports Beats kick off at 2 p.m. Bella Kay on KFM now.

0: only Richard Marks. Mr. Richard Marks, right here waiting on Kildare's KFM's 11 to 3 with thanks to Virgin Media Broadband for this Friday afternoon. And a very good afternoon to you as well. We got the headlines coming up at 12:30. The latest details of what will be happening in our main lunchtime news at 1. Amy Winehouse before that. Dua Lipa next.
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0: Back to Black and the one and only Miss Amy Winehouse. Boulevard Amy Winehouse. That's one of my favorites from her and no longer with us these days. Dua Lipa, Break My Heart as well here on Kildare's KFM's 11 to 3. This is John. How are you? Hope you're all in good form. We got a really good summary song from Wannies. Now you might say, who the hell is Wannies? Well, I'll explain all after we play it. That's on the way. Some Lola Young coming up too. We'll get to that as well. But first of all, headlines time. It's gone 12:30. Here is Tara.
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2: Thanks, John. A couple in their 70s have died in a road crash in County Louth. Separately, a man aged in his 50s was killed in a single vehicle crash near Dundrum in Tipperary yesterday. A man's been charged in connection with a fatal hit and run collision in North Belfast yesterday. Two pedestrians were struck on York Street. A woman from Tipperary died at the scene and a man was seriously injured. In the UK, Andy Burnham has been sworn in as the new leader of the Labour Party. He was appointed during a special conference in central London at this lunchtime after an on-challenge run. Work on a new Newbridge play area is to begin in mid-October, with plans including climbing platforms, a hangout area and bike racks. Kildare County Council had said the work on the new play area in Moorfield Park in Newbridge is set to get underway later this year. And a status yellow high temperature warning is now in place in South Munster and South Leinster. Met Éireann is asking the public to be aware of heat stress, drought, forest fires and water safety issues as people cool off in water areas. In sport, it's a busy weekend for local sport with the All-Ireland Camogie semi-final taking place, along with two senior finals in the Hanlon Concrete Division 1 and 2 leagues. A preview of all the weekend sporting action will be covered on this evening's Weekend Sport Preview Show from 6:25. Join me, Tara Flanagan and Daniel Marr for your main news and sport at 1.

0: 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That's on the way with Daniel. 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
10: Good afternoon, I'm Daniel Maher. Four people are dead and two others are critically injured after separate road crashes. They happened in counties Louth, Tipperary and Antrim. Tara Duggan reports.
11: An elderly married couple were killed when they were involved in a two-vehicle crash in County Louth. It happened on the R173, the main Dundalk to Carlingford Road, yesterday afternoon. The couple are understood to come from the Cooley area. Two people travelling in the second car were airlifted to the Mater Hospital in Dublin with critical injuries. Gardaí are also looking for eyewitnesses to a crash in which a man in his 50s was killed in County Tipperary. He was pronounced dead at the scene of the collision on the R505 in Dundrum yesterday evening. No other vehicle was involved. North of the border, the PSNI has arrested a man in connection with a hit and run in Belfast, in which a 24-year-old woman named as Raven Adams, who was originally from County Tipperary, was killed. A 22-year-old man was also hurt during the incident.
10: The man charged with dangerous driving causing the death of Grace Lynch has been charged with a further six offences. 18-year-old Keith Lee of Parkview Drive, Poppendry Park in Dublin, appeared before Blanchardstown District Court this morning. Emily Keegan reports.
12: Grace Lynch died after she was struck by a scrambler bike on the Rathoath Road in Finglas in January. Her death has since inspired the passing of Grace's Law, which bans scramblers from all public spaces. Keith Lee has been charged with dangerous driving causing the 16-year-old's death. Today, the court heard the accused is now facing a further six charges. They include four counts of dangerous driving in or around the same area, one count of no insurance, and one count of having no driving licence. The DPP has directed Mr. Lee be sent forward for trial on indictment on the initial charge. His bail was extended and he'll appear in court again on the 29th of September for service of the book of evidence.
10: SIP2 and Unite members working in the National Ambulance Service have accepted proposals aimed at resolving a pay dispute. 98% of members voted in favour of the Labour Court recommendation. It will see what the unions claim are significant pay rises for ambulance personnel working as emergency medical technicians, paramedics, advanced paramedics and paramedic supervisors. Workers engaged in a 24-hour strike in May but stood down further action to allow for talks in the Labour Court. Donald Trump has accused China of carrying out the largest compromise of election data in history during the 2020 vote. Beijing has denied involvement, but the US president claims the country manipulated ballots, which led to Joe Biden's victory. Former British ambassador to America Peter Westmacott says Mr. Trump left out certain details revealed in the declassified documents.
13: Curiously, one of the bits of evidence that was made public that was declassified last night was the clear evidence of Russian interference in the election in 2016 on his behalf, but he doesn't seem to have said much about that.
10: More than 6,300 people have been on job seekers allowance for over a decade at an estimated cost of €800 million to the state. New figures from the Department of Social Protection show 6,329 people have remained on the payment for 10 years or more. There are currently 145,100 people unemployed across the country. AIN2 leader Padraig Tobin says social welfare should not become a lifestyle.
14: So the cohort of people within this block are physically healthy, they're in the market supposedly for work, and yet they've gone 10 years straight without work. Now, that is wrong, and it is shocking that it hasn't actually been brought to the attention of the public or the government before, and it's wrong for the government to allow it to happen.
10: Andy Burnham has officially been named as the new leader of the British Labour Party. He has been appointed during a special conference in central London and replaces Keir Starmer. The UK Prime Minister in waiting is promising to be unashamedly Labour in his government policies. Mr. Burnham says he is ready to lead.
15: We are united and we put the power that comes from that unity at the service of people and places who have been waiting too long for politics to let them hope again. And that's what we're going to do, everybody. We're going to give them hope back.
10: There have been continued calls for works to be completed on Morristown Bridge in Newbridge. There are concerns that the bridge is too narrow, as Kildare County Council say they are awaiting a response from Éireann Road Éireann regarding the situation. Speaking on Kildare Today, Fine Gael councillor for Kildare Newbridge MD Peggy O'Dwyer explained the issues with the bridge.
16: The lands on the other side have been zoned for residential, but there isn't much point in zoning lands for residential if you don't upgrade the infrastructure that is needed. It's a two-way bridge, but it's very narrow. A pedestrian would not be able to walk over it. I did meet an engineer there 5 years ago. Traffic lights aren't an option because there's too many roads coming out from Lakeside Park, Allenview Heights, Watercress Manor. They would create a huge backlog.
10: The government's new digital wallet is being trialled ahead of a larger rollout later this year. The new app will allow documents to be securely stored on a smartphone. However, people will still be allowed to use physical ID cards and documents. It's part of a new EU law for member states to introduce an app for public services by the end of the year. Irish Independent technology editor Adrian Weckler says it won't be possible to add it to a laptop or tablet device.
17: The government digital wallet will act like your digital wallet on your iPhone or your Android phone that you normally use to keep things like concert tickets, boarding tickets, or credit cards. In other words, it will store very important documents like passports and driving licenses and health information.
10: €1.17 million was the overall amount given to Kildare Properties under the vacant property refurbishment grant in Q2 of this year. Overall, Kildare County Council received 31 applications in this period, while 39 applications were approved and 2 were rejected. Kildare County Council has said that work on a new play area in Moorfield Park in Newbridge is set to get underway in mid-October of this year. The plans include various climbing platforms, a hangout area, as well as a canopy and bike racks. Speaking on Kildare Today, Social Democrats councillor for Kildare Newbridge MD Chris Pender says it will be a significant addition to the area.
18: Lots of parents bring their older kids to the skate park as it is, and they may have younger siblings or they may have kind of siblings slightly older than them with no interest in skating, so it will bring that to the area and allow more play within that space.
10: In business news, unions say they want to meet Aer Lingus management as soon as possible to discuss its latest cost-cutting plan. There has been widespread shock after it emerged up to 500 jobs could be at risk at the carrier. It plans to scrap poor-performing routes and reduce flying capacity by 6%. Fianna Fáil MEP for Dublin, Barry Andrews, says any job losses must be kept to a minimum.
19: I think the main focus for Aer Lingus and the unions needs to be on minimising job losses at the airline. This is a really important airline for Ireland in terms of economic contribution to our development, especially the connection with North America. So I think we really need to focus on making sure that those job losses are kept to a bare minimum.
10: And finally, in entertainment news, Charlene Murphy says she was inundated with people thinking she was gone to the Love Island villa before she actually was. The social media star entered the show as a bombshell in the series before being brought into the main villa. She was eventually dumped during recoupling. She says it was a great experience overall.
20: It was, people were like getting snarky in the comments, being like, just like address it, why can't she address it? Like, I went to Five Guys and I was getting, got a burger and chips, and someone wrote on the receipt going, no Love Island, sad face. And I was like, oh my god, English, she can't escape it. It was so lovely though, but it was, everyone was just really excited. But it, then when I went out, I was like, anxiety, because I'm like, everyone thinks I'm in Mallorca and I'm just walking around Dundrum Shopping Centre.
10: Still to come are sport, obituaries and weather.
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24: Good afternoon, I'm Tara Flanagan. There was two games last night in the Westgrove Hotel Senior League Division 1 semi-final. Maynooth 128 to Leixlip 127 and Naas 12-24 to Selbridge's 12 points. It's a busy weekend for local sport with the All-Ireland Camogie semi-final taking place along with two senior finals in the Hanlon Concrete Division 1 and 2 leagues. On Saturday in the Glen Dimplex Premier Junior Championship semi-final, Kildare play Cavan at Glenisk O'Connor Park. Throw-in is at 1 o'clock. Also on Saturday, Alan Wood play Leixlip in Cedral St Conlet's Park in the Hanlon Concrete Limited Senior Football League Division 2 final. Throw-in is at 2 o'clock. Later at 3:45, Moorfield take on Naas in the Hanlon Concrete Limited Senior Football League Division 1 final. This evening's weekend sport will preview all the weekend sporting action from 6:25. Limerick manager John Kiely has made two changes for this Sunday's All-Ireland Hurling Championship final. Keane Lynch and Mike Casey return to the starting 15 as they look to bring the Lee McCarthy back to the Treaty County. Galway, meanwhile, have opted to keep the same team from their semi-final win over Cork. The game is set for 3:30 at Croke Park. Antrim have appointed Michael McShane as their new hurling manager. The Ballycastle native takes the reins from Davy Fitzgerald, who departed Sovereigns after a turbulent 2026 season. He previously held roles with Ockham's under-20s and Tyrone's senior hurlers. Rory McIlroy looks to have found his form as he starts the back nine at the Open Championship. The two-time Masters winners has dropped to level par after going 2-under at the halfway point of his second round. Shane Lowry is the best of the Irish representatives so far as he's 3-under and 5 shots off the leader, Lucas Herbert. Sean Grehan and David Howard will all face an uphill battle to make the weekend action, with Darren Clark finishing on 7-over. Ireland are undertaking their final preparations as their Southern Hemisphere series at the Nations Championship draws to a close tomorrow. They face New Zealand at Eden Park, with the All Blacks looking to extend their 32-year unbeaten run at the venue. Both sides are unbeaten in the competition so far. Kickoff is at 8 o'clock tomorrow morning. And John Russell will kick off his tenure as manager of Shelburne in the FAI Cup second round this evening. The Reds head to Montauk Park for a meeting with Kerry at 7:45. Elsewhere, Cork City will be hoping to avenge their defeat in last year's final when they meet champions Shamrock Rovers. St Pat's welcome Wexford to Richmond Park. Finn Harps are up against Bray Wanderers. Drogheda United take on Lucan United. Dundalk are up against St Mochtus. Athlone Town host Middleton. Treaty United are up against UCD. Galway welcome Crumlin and Waterford take on Cove Ramblers. 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
10: KFM has been informed of the following deaths: Noel Soxie Connors Straffan, Paul Egan Ballymore Eustace, and formerly of Corduff Stud. The funeral arrangements are as follows: Noel Soxie Connors Straffan, predeceased by his wife Pauline, deeply regretted by his children Liz, Sharon, David, Noel and Matthew, brothers and sisters and extended family. Reposing on Sunday from 2 p.m. to 5 p.m. at the Raymond Massey and Sons Funeral Home, Thornhill Manute Road, Selbridge. Removal on Monday to St Bridget's Church, Straffan, arriving for 10 a.m. Mass. Funeral immediately afterwards to Straffan Cemetery. Paul Egan, Ballymore Eustace and formerly of Corduff Stud, deeply regretted by his wife Muriel, children Malachy and Kieran, brothers James, sister Bridget and extended family. 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
10: Staying dry this afternoon with plenty of summer sunshine and some light northwesterly breezes as the day progresses. Highest temperatures of 24 to 27 degrees.
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0: Feel Good Friday songs, isn't it, from Candy Staten? That's Young Hearts Run Free and Up and Running with another female, this time from Scotland, KT Tunstall and the Black Horse and the Cherry Tree. Detail of our sporting happenings on the way later on this hour as well. We got some music from Bagatelle up and Ariana Grande. We'll play a little bit of Take That and Tame Impala, and we'll get through more of your requests as well. That's all coming up over the next while.
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Connor's KFM, Tricia Yearwood, taken from the Connor soundtrack. And How Do I Live on a Friday afternoon? Nice to have you along today. And of course, you can get in touch with us with thanks to Donaghadee Forest Zipline. Of course, Zip It Donaghadee is what they officially are known as. We were there for them a few weeks ago back at Donaghadee Forest Park with 55 treetop challenges, 21 ziplines, Ireland's largest treetop nets course. Kildare's KFM 0833 97 97 97 is the number. Thanks to them. We got Bagatelle up after this one. Nice summer.

0: Ariana Grande's Yes And. That's what it is. That's what it's called here on Kildare's KFM's The 11 to 3 with thanks to Virgin Media Broadband for today. For the best music, local news, sport and more. Sporting-wise, it's going to be a pretty busy weekend. Sporting-wise, happenings, of course. A lot's going on. And we started off tomorrow from around 1 o'clock. We'll have live updates of the All-Ireland Junior Camogie semi-final, Kildare versus Cavan, in association with Green Facade Consulting Armagh, providing expert guidance and technical support and complex designs. Updates of the Hanlon Concrete Senior Football League finals, Division 1 and 2. And the finals, of course, Muirfield versus Naas and Allenwood versus Leixlip. Open Championship, golf, racing results, and great music as well. 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That's all from just around 1 o'clock onwards here on Kildare's KFM. 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

0: It's a great love song, isn't it, from Foreigner and Waiting for a Girl Like You. See some news just coming down the wires now, just breaking that Oscar-winning Irish actress Brenda Fricker has passed away at the age of 81. We all remember Brenda from not alone from Home Alone 2, but also the famous role that she played in My Left Foot with Daniel Day-Lewis. Anyway, her agent Phil Belfield said in a statement, "We will never see her like again, and the world is lesser for the lack of her. I was honored to know, love, and work with her, and she will always have a place in my heart, in the heart of so many films and TV fans world over." So that's just confirming the news that Brenda Fricker, age 81, has passed away.
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6: Good afternoon, it's 2 o'clock. I'm Tyra Flanagan. A couple in their 70s have died in a road crash in County Louth. Separately, a man aged in his 50s was killed in a single vehicle crash near Dundrum in Tipperary yesterday. A man's been charged in connection with a fatal hit and run collision in North Belfast yesterday. Two pedestrians were struck on York Street. A woman from Tipperary died at the scene and a man was seriously injured. In the UK, Andy Burnham has been sworn in as the new leader of the Labour Party. He was appointed during a special conference in central London this lunchtime after an unchallenged run. Oscar-winning actress Brenda Fricker, best known for her roles of My Left Foot in Home Alone 2, Lost in New York, has died at age 81, her agent has said. And a status yellow high temperature warning is in place in South Munster and South Leinster. Met Éireann is asking the public to be aware of heat stress, drought, forest fires and water safety as people cool off in waterways. In sport, it's a busy weekend for local sport with the All-Ireland Camogie semi-final taking place, along with two senior finals in the Hanlon Concrete Division 1 and 2 leagues. A preview of all the weekend sporting action will be covered on this evening's Weekend Sports Show from 6:25. And in weather, it's dry once again with plenty of summer sunshine and some light northwest breezes. Highest temperatures of 24 to 27 degrees.
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0: Here we have the latest song from Taylor Swift, and she's got more new music on the way pretty soon as well. I knew it for a Friday afternoon. Happy Friday to you as well. Paul will be with you from 3 o'clock with K-Drive's K-Drive programme till around 6.25, 6.30ish there, thereabouts. And then he will continue on right up until 7 o'clock with the Friday Sports Preview programme. That's on the way, looking ahead to all the sporting codes across the weekend here on KFM. Nice summery song now. Coincidentally enough, I was just eating some.
1: Tastes like

0: Addicted to Love on Kildare's KFM. You like stuff like that? Of course, join Rob Garvery every Sunday morning between 11 and 2 on Kildare's KFM for the biggest hits of the 60s, 70s, 80s and 90s. And now that stuff like that you'll hear on the radio too. Anyway, more of your favourites coming up. Some Queen still to come this hour. We'll also get in some music from Niall Horan. We'll play a little bit of music from members of, well, a member of the band The Eagles. Which one are we going to picture? Or feature? Not picture, feature. We'll do that for you as well. My summary song, we'll do that.
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Kildare's KFM Dinner Party and Niall Horan. I see Claudia Winkleman has stepped back from her new talk show that she did last year, or last time it did a bit of a run. I don't think it was all the way back to last year. I think it was a few months ago back. But BBC One have announced that she won't be doing the next series. She decided to step back because she was too nervous to enjoy it. The Claudia Winkleman Show, which launched earlier during the year, saw her interview celebrity guests in front of a studio audience. But she says, "I'm incredibly grateful to the BBC for giving me this opportunity, to the guests who agreed to come on and chat with me, and the production team, who were simply excellent. Sometimes you have to try something to see if it fits, and I realise I was just too nervous to actually enjoy it. Maybe one day I'll give it another go. But for now, I've already had the best jobs in the world and absolutely love shows that I'm actually doing." She stepped down from presenting Strictly Come Dancing after 15 years last December. Imagine she was 15 years doing that. And she also presents the Traitors and the spin-off, the Celebrity Traitors on BBC One. And of course, she's very, very popular person as a result of hanging out with the likes of Graham Norton and people like that too. Anyway, fair dues to her on that. At least she had the guts to actually admit that it wasn't for her. She turned down a huge amount of money just for peace of mind. Fair dues to her. Claudia Winkleman stepping back there.

That's a little bit of Don Henley and the Voice of Summer. I like that one a lot. It's Kildare's KFM. This is John. How are you? Hope you're all enjoying the good music here on Kildare's KFM for today. It really has been terrific. Time to play a little bit of Sienna Spyro now. This is Die on This Hill on Kildare's KFM.

0: A little bit of Sienna Spiro and you two with the sweetest thing on Kildare's KFM for this Friday afternoon. A very good afternoon to you. Paul will have all the latest traffic and travel. Hopefully it's not as bad as recent days. It's been kind of all over the place, really, hasn't it? With a bit of good news, we might have some easy travelling. I have a good feeling that most people with the good weather will have probably headed home a little bit earlier or maybe worked from home. So I don't think that the roads will be as hectic as maybe the rest of the midweek. But we'll have to wait and see. Paul will be with you from 3. He'll keep you updated on all that's happening.
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0: That's Alanis Morissette as we head towards the 3 o'clock news, and then it's Paul with K Drive and traffic and travel and all the usual bits as well. That's on the way next.
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6: 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Updates of the Hanlon Concrete Senior Football League Finals, Division 1 and 2. 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
8: Good afternoon, it's 3 o'clock. I'm Daniel Maher. A long-running dispute at the National Ambulance Service has been resolved. Members of SIPTU and Unite trade unions have voted overwhelmingly to accept Labour Court proposals. The dispute centred on claims salaries had not been updated to reflect changes in responsibilities. Frontline workers staged a 24-hour strike in May over their concern. SIPTU's John McCamley outlines what the recommendations are which have been accepted.
9: Well, the recommendations will see substantial pay rises for members working as emergency medical technicians, paramedics, advanced paramedics and paramedic supervisors. Paramedics will see pay rises of around 23%. Emergency medical technicians will see pay rises of around 20%.
8: Andy Burnham has become the leader of the British Labour Party, taking over from Keir Starmer. He was elected unopposed and will walk into Downing Street as UK Prime Minister on Monday. In a speech in central London, he promised to represent the whole of the United Kingdom. Mr. Burnham says the party is united today.
10: This is a proud moment you have given me and my family today, and an emotional one. But it is one for which I am ready. I am ready.
8: Over 6,300 people have been on the Job Seekers Allowance for over a decade. Around 145,000 people are unemployed around the country. New figures from the Department of Social Protection show this comes at an estimated cost of €800 million. These people in Dublin were asked for their reaction to the figures.
11: That's a lot. That is a very high figure.
12: Yeah, I think it's really sad that there should be consideration given to finding a job for everybody, because otherwise people don't have a fulfilling life.
13: I suppose if people need it, I think they should absolutely receive it. But I would be curious to know how many jobs they've applied for and if they want to work and how hard they've pushed to work.
8: There have been continued calls for works to be completed on Morristown Bridge in Newbridge. There are concerns that the bridge is too narrow, as Kildare County Council say they are awaiting a response from Éireann Road Éireann regarding the situation. Speaking on Kildare Today, Fine Gael councillor for Kildare Newbridge MD Peggy O'Dwyer explained the issues with the bridge.
14: The lands on the other side have been zoned for residential, but there isn't much point in zoning lands for residential if you don't upgrade the infrastructure that is needed. It's a two-way bridge, but it's very narrow. A pedestrian would not be able to walk over it. I did meet an engineer there 5 years ago. Traffic lights aren't an option because there's too many roads coming out from Lakeside Park, Allenview Heights, Watercress Manor. They would create a huge backlog.
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8: The Kildare Camogie team play Cavan tomorrow in the Premier Junior semi-final in Tullamore. Throw-in is at 1 p.m. and KFM will have live updates of the game. Also on Saturday, Allenwood play Leixlip at Cedra St. Conlett's Park in the Hanlon Concrete Division 2 football final. Throw-in is at 2 p.m. Later at 3:45, Moorfield take on Naas in the Division 1 final. KFM will have live updates of both games. A reminder that this evening's Kildare Sports Preview at 6:25 will look ahead to all of the weekend's sporting action. Limerick manager John Kiely has made two changes for this Sunday's All-Ireland Hurling Championship final. Keane Lynch and Mike Casey return to the starting 15, while Galway have opted to keep the same team from their semi-final win over Cork. Antrim are set to appoint Michael McShane as their new hurling manager. The Ballycastle native will take the reins from Davy Fitzgerald, who departed in 2026. There's a repeat of last year's final in the second round of the FAI Cup tonight as Shamrock Rovers host Cork City. Elsewhere, St Pat's take on Wexford, with Shelburne making the trip to Kerry. Dan Sheehan says the Ireland squad are buzzing for a return to Eden Park tomorrow. They play New Zealand in the final game of their trip to the Southern Hemisphere in a stadium where the All Blacks hold a 52-game unbeaten streak. And it's day two of the Open Championship at Royal Birkdale. Rory McIlroy is currently 1 under par, while Shane Lowry is currently 2 under par and 6 shots off the leader Lucas Herbert. KFM Sport with Joe Mallon Motors, Salins Road, Naas. JoeMallonMotors.ie.
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8: Staying dry this afternoon with plenty of summer sunshine and just some light northwesterly breezes. Highest temperatures of 24 to 27 degrees.
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17: 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Thank goodness, Friday afternoon. I trust we find you in good form. 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

Today's KFM with Freya Ridings there, and that's called Castles. And we also heard from Tears for Fears kicking us off with Everybody Wants to Rule the World. So how are you today? I hope you're in good form. Do you fancy doing a bit of racing, by the way? Because summer season is set to sizzle at Naas Racecourse this coming week. 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Early bird admission is just €15 with barbecue packages from 30, and you can book now at naasracecourse.com. And they have given us away, given us to give away three pairs of tickets for next Wednesday's race day. So three pairs of admission tickets for next Wednesday's race day. 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

0: just what you're thinking.
1: That's a little bit of Friday afternoon radio romance for you. That's Garth Brooks there. And If Tomorrow Never Comes, Paul Hudson, Kevin Bergen and Mark Goad are our three winners of our pairs of tickets for the racing at Nace on the 22nd of July. So keep an eye on your emails, lads, because those tickets will be winging their way to you early in the week, if not over the weekend. All right, Paul Hudson, Kevin Bergen and Mark Goad, well done to all three of you.
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1: Clear's KFM with the Coronas there. Wonderful stuff. That's called Heroes or Ghosts. Let's find out what's happening around the county now. It's diary time. 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

0: Joel and the gang there on Kildare's KFM with Joanna. Those were the days, my friends. And before that, we heard from Scouting for Girls and This Ain't a Love Song on KFM. Don't forget, if you've got anybody celebrating a birthday or an anniversary today, our birthday club is on the way just after the news at 4. Do get in touch.
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that time, Summer in the City. That's the Lovin' Spoonful on Kildare's KFM. Now, you know, today is World Emoji Day. It's the global celebration of emojis. It falls annually on the 17th of July, as this is the date displayed on the iOS calendar emoji. There you are, 17th of July. It's National Hot Dog Day in the UK and the US today. And in America, it's Wrong Way Day, also known as Wrong Way Corrigan Day, which is celebrated every year on the 17th of July, and it commemorates the historic 1938 flight of Douglas Corrigan, an Irish-American pilot who famously flew across the Atlantic from New York to Dublin. He hadn't intended to do that. His intended destination was California. So he'd intended to go from New York to California. He ended up flying from New York to Dublin, and he cheekily blamed a compass error for the legendary trip. And it is commemorated every year on the 17th of July. So National Wrong Way Corrigan Day today. Well, you were

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0: Elton John. He's done so many great songs down through the years, that being just one of them. I guess that's why they call it the blues. Now the Open is into day two, and Lucas Herbert has equaled the Open record. He is in the clubhouse leading on 8 under par after a round of 62. Shane Lowry's 3 under after a round of 68. Rory McIlroy 1 under, and Tom McGibbon is 1 over par. Pori Carrington not doing too well. He's 9 over. The projected cut is level par, so it looks like he'll be out together with Darren Clark, who's also 7 over. And if you get a chance at some stage and you're interested in golf, Google a guy called Maurice Flitcroft. Okay, Maurice Flitcroft. He's universally known as the worst golfer in the history of the Open. Basically, he was a crane operator from England and had no prior golfing experience. Well, he played a bit and he tried to enter as an amateur, but he found out you had to have a thing called a handicap to enter as an amateur, but you didn't as a professional. So he declared himself a professional and famously sneaked into qualifying for the 1976 Open Championship, and he shot a record score in the wrong way of 121, 49 over par, the highest ever score recorded in the tournament's history. And he didn't stop there, because he kept trying to enter under various names and guises in years that followed, because the Royal and Ancient, the RNA, banned him from ever playing in the event ever again. However, he tried to enter under different aliases like Arnold Palmtree and Gerald Hoppy and various disguises as well. Very, very entertaining story. Check him out. News is on the way.
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6: Good afternoon, it's 4 o'clock, I'm Daniel Maher. Oscar-winning actress Brenda Fricker has died, aged 81, according to her agent. She was best known for her roles in My Left Foot and Home Alone 2, Lost in New York. The Dubliner won an Oscar for Best Supporting Actor in My Left Foot and became the first Irish actress to do so. Accepting the Oscar for Best Supporting Actress in 1990, Brenda Fricker said she would take it very proudly back to Ireland.
7: I don't believe this. I'd like to make a private thank you to Bina and Des and Ina Burke. And I'd like to thank every single member of the crew who worked on My Left Foot, who created an atmosphere of fun and love and hard work.
6: A long-running dispute at the National Ambulance Service has been resolved. Members of SIP2 and Unite trade unions have voted overwhelmingly to accept Labour Court proposals. The dispute centred on claims salaries had not been updated to reflect changes in responsibilities. Frontline workers stage a 24-hour strike in May over their concerns. SIP2's John McCamley outlines what the recommendations are which have been accepted.
8: Well, the recommendations will see substantial pay rises for members working as emergency medical technicians, paramedics, advanced paramedics and paramedic supervisors. Paramedics will see pay rises of around 23%. Emergency medical technicians will see pay rises around 20%.
6: Andy Burnham has become the leader of the British Labour Party, taking over from Keir Starmer. He was elected unopposed and will walk into Downing Street as UK Prime Minister on Monday. In a speech in central London, he promised to represent the whole of the United Kingdom. Mr. Burnham says the party is united today.
9: This is a proud moment you have given me and my family today, and an emotional one. But it is one for which I am ready. I am ready.
6: And there have been continued calls for works to be completed on Morristown Bridge in Newbridge. There are concerns that the bridge is too narrow, as Kildare County Council say they are awaiting a response from Éireann Road Éireann regarding the situation. Speaking on Kildare Today, Fine Gael councillor for Kildare Newbridge MD Peggy O'Dwyer explained the issues with the bridge.
10: The lands on the other side have been zoned for residential, but there isn't much point in zoning lands for residential if you don't upgrade the infrastructure that is needed. It's a two-way bridge, but it's very narrow. A pedestrian would not be able to walk over it. I did meet an engineer there 5 years ago. Traffic lights aren't an option because there's too many roads coming out from Lakeside Park, Allenview Heights, Watercress Manor. They would create a huge backlog.
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6: The Kildare Camogie team play Cavan tomorrow in the Premier Junior semi-final in Tullamore. Throw-in is at 1pm and KFM will have live updates of the game. Also on Saturday, Allenwood play Leixlip at Cedra St. Conlett's Park in the Hanlon Concrete Division 2 football final. Throw-in is at 2pm. Later at 3.45, Moorfield take on Naas in the Division 1 final. KFM will have live updates of both games. A reminder that this evening's Kildare Sports Preview at 6.25 will look ahead to all of the weekend's sporting action. Limerick manager John Kiley has made two changes for this Sunday's All-Ireland Hurling Championship final. Keane Lynch and Mike Casey return to the starting 15, while Galway have opted to keep the same team from their semi-final win over Cork. Antrim are set to appoint Michael McShane as their new hurling manager. The Ballycastle native will take the reins from Davy Fitzgerald, who resigned earlier this year. There's a repeat of last year's final in the second round of the FAI Cup tonight, as Shamrock Rovers host Cork City. Elsewhere, St Pat's take on Wexford, with Shelburne making the trip to Kerry. Midfielder Dominic Szoboszlai has signed a new long-term contract to stay at Liverpool. The Hungary captain is understood to have agreed a five-year deal which runs until the summer of 2031. Ireland continue their Nations Championship campaign tomorrow morning. Following victories over Australia and Japan, Andy Farrell's side now face their toughest challenge when they take on New Zealand at Eden Park. And it's day two of the Open Championship at Royal Birkdale. A round of 67 has moved Rory McIlroy back to one under par and within seven of leader Lucas Herbert, while Shane Lowry will tee off from 3 under par tomorrow. KFM Sport with Joe Mallon Motors, Salins Road, Naas, joemallonmotors.ie.
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6: Staying dry this afternoon with plenty of summer sunshine and just light northwesterly breezes. Highest temperatures of 24 to 27 degrees.
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0: What a great song. It's Alex Warren there with Fever Dream on Kildare's KFM. We came into the hour then with Eric Carmen and Hungry Eyes, of course, from the film Dirty Dancing.
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0: Yes, sir, you got to wish a very happy birthday to the best boy, Thomas Coffee. Thomas Coffee, a very happy 12th birthday today. Hope you're having an absolutely fantastic day. Mary Keogh, happy birthday as well from Liz and Siobhan in Newbridge. Hope you're having a great day today as well. Happy birthday to you. Famous people that are celebrating birthdays today. Let's have a look and see. Queen Camilla's birthday is today, actually. She is 79. The Hoff, David Hasselhoff, is 74 today, although he probably wouldn't admit to it. America's Got Talent, and prior to that, of course, Baywatch, and who can ever forget Kit and the Knight Rider. Angela Merkel's birthday is today. She turns 72. She's actually younger than David Hasselhoff. Fern Britton off the telly is 69 today, 69 years old. And Jaap Stam, do you remember him? The Dutch ex-soccer player, played for Manchester United, and he is 54. He works now still for United, apparently, as their South American scout. So there you go. That's what he does. Celebrity chef Gino De Campo is the big 5-0 today. Big roundy birthday for him. Yep, 50 today is Gino. Natasha Hamilton from Atomic Kitten is 44. And Tom Fletcher from McFly is 41 today.

0: Bob Marley and Three Little Birds on Kildare's KFM. We also heard from Lizzo, It's About Damn Time. Gabrielle was over here in Ireland a few weeks back. She's on the way next.
1: 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From the timeless classics of the 60s...

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Yes, that is the wonderful Gabrielle there with Out of Reach on Kildare's KFM. Paul with you on K-Drive right through until 7. Just looking at the roads, actually, the M50 so far is a bit of a car park again from Talla right up as far as the N4. It's also affecting traffic then heading inbound on the N7, which is heavy now from the Green Isle Hotel. It's busy outbound as well out as far as the Green Isle, and other than that, then traffic on the N4 heading inbound is heavy from just before Fonthill heading in towards the M50 as well. We will, of course, be keeping a good eye on the traffic throughout the course of the afternoon. Still to come, we got music on the way from Stella Lefty. We got some Westlife, Rod Stewart, and right now it's Somber.

It's Westlife there with a world of our own on Kildare's KFM. Paul with you until 7. Don't forget this evening, by the way, we're looking ahead to all of the weekend's sporting action. Our sports preview show is on the way at around about 25 past 6 this evening. What did I promise you? Oh yeah, I promised you something from Stella Lefty, didn't I? On a train.

0: The American Stella Lefty there, that's called Boston. She's only 23, and she's got a birthday coming up in August when she'll turn 24 on the 13th.
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0: Busy on the M50 northbound now from Talla to the M4 inbound on the N7's heavy from just before Newlands. Outbound is busy as far as Newlands and busy but moving thereafter. No major problems for traffic inbound or outbound on the M4. In and around Selbridge seems to be moving quite well. Likewise, no major problems in and around the leak slip area. Maynooth traffic just a bit busy in and around the centre of town. Likewise in Kilcock, if you're heading in towards Clane, a little bit busy from the Salon side from just before the bridge. Other than that though, it's moving fine. Traffic then in and around Naas just busy in the town centre. M7 down to the M9 is moving okay. Newbridge quite heavy now, heading in from the Baroda and Rosetown Stud area from just before the Pfizer roundabout in towards the centre of town. Kildare Town traffic also just busy on the main street there now at the minute, particularly heading down towards the Tesco area, and then traffic in Athy busy on Leinster Street, Duke Street and around the Chanterlands area at the crossroads there.
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1: Kingfisher and the Blade on Kildare's KFM as we head up towards the news at 5. We shall go there in the company of Calvin Harrison. Dua Lipa and news is on the way next.

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9: Good evening, it's 5 o'clock. I'm Daniel Maher. Revenue officers have seized €3 million worth of herbal cannabis at Dublin Airport. The cargo was declared as lighting equipment had it come from the USA, addressed to a property in Dublin. A long-running dispute at the National Ambulance Service has been resolved. Members of SIPTU and Unite trade unions have voted overwhelmingly to accept Labour Court proposals. Oscar-winning actress Brenda Fricker has died aged 81. She was best known for her roles in My Left Foot and Home Alone 2, Lost in New York. And €1.17 million was given to Kildare Properties under the vacant property refurbishment grant in Q2 of this year. Overall, Kildare County Council received 31 applications in this period, while 39 applications were approved and 2 were rejected. We'll have news in full at 6.
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9: The Kildare Camogie team play Cavan tomorrow in the Premier Junior semi-final in Tullamore. Throw-in is at 1 p.m. and KFM will have live updates of the game. Also on Saturday, Allenwood play Leixlip at Cedra St. Conlett's Park in the Hanlon Concrete Division 2 football final. Throw-in is at 2 p.m. Later at 3:45, Moorfield take on Naas in the Division 1 final. KFM will have live updates of both games. And a reminder that this evening's Kildare Sports Preview at 6:25 will look ahead to all of the weekend's sporting action. KFM Sport with Joe Mallon Motors, Salins Road, Naas, joemallonmotors.ie.
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9: KFM has been informed of the following deaths: Noel Soxy Connors Straffan, Paul Egan Ballymore Eustace and formerly of Corduff Stud. The funeral arrangements are as follows. Noel Soxy Connors Straffan, predeceased by his wife Pauline, deeply regretted by his children Liz, Sharon, David, Noel and Matthew, brothers and sisters and extended family. Reposing on Sunday from 2 p.m. to 5 p.m. at the Raymond Massey and Son Funeral Home, Thornhill Maynooth Road, Selbridge. Removal on Monday to St. Bridget's Church, Straffan, arriving for 10 a.m. Mass. Funeral immediately afterwards to Straffan Cemetery. Paul Egan, Ballymore Eustace and formerly of Corduff Stud. Deeply regretted by his wife Muriel, children Malachy and Kieran, brother James, sister Bridget and extended family. Reposing at his residence today until 8 p.m. with evening prayers at 6 p.m. Removal from his residence on Saturday at approximately 9:30 a.m. to arrive at the Church of the Immaculate Conception Ballymore Eustace for 10 a.m. funeral mass, followed by burial in Ballymore Eustace Cemetery. Funeral mass can be viewed live on churchmedia.tv. Suvnus August Siachán Dóibh. 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
9: Staying dry and sunny this evening with some scattered clouds as well. Highest temperatures of 22 to 25 degrees.
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Yeah, there she goes, Olivia Rodrigo there, and Drop Dead. We all heard the sad news during the week that Sam Neill had passed away at 78. He died from pneumonia. It's been confirmed. His manager, Phil Grenz, told TMZ that the Jurassic Park star had succumbed to the illness. Also in the news at the moment is Mariah Carey. She's got a European tour planned. Yeah, apparently planning something special Christmas gift for her fans. And the Sun newspaper, must be true, so reports that she'll play a series of festive shows across Europe this winter. First time she's done so on this side of the Atlantic in 8 years, so it's set to be announced in the next few months, and it'll see the self-declared Queen of Christmas take to the stage at London's O2 Arena and Manchester's Co-op Live. And while the gigs are very much billed as festive shows, Mariah is hoping to add in a couple of tracks from her latest album, Here For It All. I'm sure she is. A source said that it's been a long time since UK fans got to see Mariah perform her festive classics, but the wait is almost over. I wonder, would she take the time out to pop across and see us over here? Would you go if she did? All I Want for Christmas Is You live. Can you imagine?

0: What a great song and a great memory to Sade, or Shady Sadie, as we used to call her down our way. And that's called Smooth Operator, still going as well. And before that, we heard from Coldplay with Clocks on Kildare's KFM. We'll take another check on the traffic for you in a few moments' time.
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0: Good old Fergal Sharkey used to be the lead singer, of course, with the Undertones. I think he works more behind the scenes in music these days. That's called Good Hearts.
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0: Now, things have quietened down a bit on the roads. The M50 northbound still busy around the Red Cow, though. Bit of a pinch point there. Busy, but moving up as far as the N4. If you're on the N7, things get a bit busy just after the Green Isle Hotel heading outbound there. And there might be a bit of a tip there, although I think that's actually off of the M7. It's more around the City West on-ramp, so it's not causing any major problems anyway. Traffic on the N4 is actually moving quite well, with no major issues to report there. In and around Selbridge, heading in from before the M4 Business Park now is quite heavy. Leaks are busy on the Captain's Hill and on the Main Street. And traffic in and around Maynooth is busy enough too, likewise in Kilcock. If you're heading in towards Clane now, it's moving okay. No major problems to report. And Salins traffic busy through the village both ways at the minute. Also quite busy in and around the centre of Naas. But the M7 is moving fine down as far as the M9. Busy in Newbridge and Kildare Town as well, particularly on the Station Road in Kildare Town between the junction of the Mileta Road and the Main Street. And the Main Street's actually very busy as well, while traffic in Athy at the minute just busy on Leinster Street and Duke Street and also around the Chanterlands area there as well.
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0: FM, Carly Rae Jepsen there with Call Me Maybe. Paul with you right through until 7 this evening. You know, despite the relentless record-breaking temperatures and what feels like no respite at all, some chilly people are saying they don't feel anywhere as hot as when the heat wave started. And some people claim that they're even starting to feel the cold despite the mercury remaining high. And scientists have been explaining the reasons why. The experts say that following weeks of sustained heat, their bodies may have started adapting to cope, with some claiming that they hardly notice the blazing heat at all. And social media users have sparked a debate now, with some saying that they need extra layers of clothing in the middle of the day after they started to feel the cold this week. Dr. Alex Lloyd, who's a senior lecturer in human factors and environmental physiology at Loughborough University, explained why and said that it takes just 2 weeks for our bodies to get used to the searing heat. Heat acclimatization is a well-established physiological process by which the body learns to better adapt to the repeated exposure. And after a week or more away from the heat, some of the adaptation can start to fade. So people might need to acclimatize again. There you go.
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0: Sam Fender there together with Olivia Dean. That's called Rain Me In. Some breaking news. A 19-year-old former Leinster rugby youth player has been sentenced to 5 years in prison for the manslaughter of Ryan Weir Gibbons after an earlier altercation over noise levels on a bus. Ryan Murphy of Curraplanes Kildare had pleaded guilty to the manslaughter of the 29-year-old on the 26th of October 2025. Mr. Weir Gibbons died in hospital a few days after hitting his head on the ground after being punched by Murphy on the Dublin Road in Kildare after a night out. The family of Mr. Weir Gibbons say they're heartbroken, saying words will never fully describe the pain of losing him. And we'll have more on that in our news coming up at 6 o'clock this evening.
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0: Okay, moving quite well on most routes now. No issues on the M50 north or southbound. Just a little bit slow as you approach the M4. Traffic inbound and outbound on the N7's moving well. A little bit of a pinch point around the, just after the Putchin, still there and before Castle Warden. Don't see any particular reason for it. Elsewhere on the N4, things are actually moving quite well. No problems there. Traffic heading in towards Selbridge, quite busy now on the Dublin Road from the Orchard and also from the M4 Business Park in and around Leixlip. It's moving quite well. No major issues in Maynooth or Kilcock either. If you're heading in towards Clane now, things moving quite well there and in the centre of the village. A little bit busy through Salins. Nace is busy in and around the town centre. No issues on the M7 down to the M9 or in and around Newbridge, where it's just busy in the town centre. Kildare Town traffic busy still on the main street there, while traffic in Athy busy on Leinster Street and on Duke Street.
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0: Paul Brady. And Crazy Dreams, what a great song it is too. But asked to give a shout out to Philip Mylod of Clane. And Philip's doing a head shave tonight in Manzer's Pub for Brain Tumour Ireland and Beaumont Hospital. Philip had a tumour himself a year ago, and luckily for him, the outcome was good. So basically, he wants to raise funds, pay it back, really, for these two charities. All donations greatly appreciated. Fundraising page on iDonate. You can scroll down to fundraising there. And that's from all his family and his girlfriend, Carolina, as well. He is simply the best, fair play. So if you fancy popping along there to Manzer's Pub tonight in Clane to see Philip Mylod there and his head shave, and maybe throw a few bob his way as well. Coming up on to almost 2 minutes away from 6 o'clock right now, we've got news on the way next and much more to come then between 6 and 7.
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8: At 6 o'clock, good evening, I'm Ruth O'Connell. Tributes are being paid to Oscar winner Brenda Fricker, who's passed away at the age of 81. Her agent says the world is lesser for the lack of her. Former President Michael D. Higgins has also paid tribute, saying she'd be remembered for her acting, but also her kindness and generosity. An online book of condolence has already opened on the Dublin City Council website. Lord Mayor Darrell Barron says Brenda will be sorely missed.
9: It's a very sad day for the city. I will be opening a book of condolence in the Mansion House early next week on Monday. I will issue a release in relation to that, you know, to showcase and celebrate her life. You know, I think she has given so much to this city, an Oscar winner, and that's something to the city. She has always been proud. She's a proud Dubliner.
8: Geoffrey Donaldson is to appeal his conviction for rape and 17 other sexual offences. The former DUP leader was convicted last month of 18 sex offences relating to the abuse of two women when they were children. He was remanded in custody and is due to be sentenced in September. Mr. Donaldson's solicitor has now confirmed papers have been lodged for an appeal. Despite an employment rate of 95%, 6,500 people have been availing of the Job Seekers Allowance for over 10 years. New figures from the Department of Social Protection show 6,329 people have been claiming the benefit for 10 years or more. This is at a cost to the state of around €800 million. Brian Mahan, political correspondent at the Irish Daily Mail, says a portion of the total may be working part-time.
10: some people on this, or a lot of people on this, would actually be working part-time. And that's what people are able to do, work. The current rule is 4 and 7. So if you're unemployed for more than 4 and 7 days of the week, you're able to avail of job seekers allowance. Now, the Department of Social Protection weren't able to provide a breakdown, or didn't provide a breakdown of the figures of those who were in receipt of job seekers allowance and weren't working at all, and those who were working maybe 2 or 3 days a week.
8: Amid calls for a total ban on e-scooters, the Justice Minister says there needs to be stronger regulation of them. His comments follow a Children's Health Ireland report which found admissions of children for traumatic brain injuries resulting from e-scooter incidents have increased by 50% in the last 12 months. This summer, across CHI emergency departments, it's estimated 1 to 2 children with e-scooter related injuries present each day. Jim O'Callaghan describes the report as really worrying.
11: It's clearly the case that people who have accidents on e-bikes are really exposed to very serious injuries, and that's apparently happening at present. So we need a broad response to this. You know, I'm looking at it in terms of, obviously, my own view is that these certainly, if they're not going to be banned, they need to be regulated. Like, we need to ensure that that happens.
8: Lessons need to be learned by the HSE on how to resolve industrial disputes, according to SIPTU. Members of that union and Unite have overwhelmingly accepted Labour Court proposals aimed at ending the long-running pay row in the National Ambulance Service. The deal will see significant pay rises for paramedics and medical emergency technicians, as well as pay rises for other grades. Workers staged a 24-hour strike in May over the row, which has been ongoing for over 6 years. SIPTU's John McCamley says it should have been resolved without the need for industrial action.
12: Well, I think it's disappointing that our members found themselves having to take industrial action to achieve the ultimate goal of resolving this dispute. I think lessons need to be learned by the HSE and how they deal with industrial disputes, so you don't have to resort to strike action.
8: That's your news update at 6:04. The second round of the Open is continuing at Royal Birkdale. Rory McIlroy finished on 3 under par for the day to leave himself on 1 under for the tournament. Shane Lowry followed up yesterday's 69 with a 2 under par round of 68 as he moved on to 3 under ahead of the weekend. Lucas Herbert equaled the lowest scoring round at one of the majors with an 8 under par 62 that has given him a 2-shot lead. Tom McKibben is 3 over par approaching the end of his round. Padraig Harrington, Darren Clark and Sean Gehan are all unlikely to make the cut. To Gaelic Games, and Limerick captain Keane Lynch has returned to the starting lineup for Sunday's All-Ireland hurling final. Lynch is one of two changes to John Keely's side that defeated Clare earlier this month, with Mike Casey named at fullback. The Treaty County last won the All-Ireland in 2023, and their 5-time All-Ireland winning manager Keely says that their disappointments in recent years have made them hungry for success.
13: But I think we've learnt an awful lot about ourselves over the last 2 years, and maybe sometimes you have to step back from the table of success to appreciate what it takes to get there. And I think the last 2 years have done that to us, and I think this year we're far more appreciative of what it actually takes to get across the line, and I think our second half performances have epitomised that.
8: Micheál Donoghue has named the same team from Galway's emphatic semi-final victory over Cork. To soccer, and the second round of the FAI Cup gets underway this evening with 10 games down for decision at 7:45. John Russell's first game in charge of Shelburne brings him to Mount Hawke Park, where the 2024 League of Ireland champions take on Kerry. A repeat of last year's decider is in store at Tallaght Stadium as holders Shamrock Rovers and Cork City face off. Elsewhere, Wexford FC make the trip to the capital for a meeting with St Pat's. Galway United will have home advantage for their clash with Crumlin United, and Drogheda United are at home to Lucan United.
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0: Dry for the rest of this evening and dry, calm and clear tonight as well. A little fresher than recent nights though, with lowest temperatures of 11 to 14. Don't think anybody will be complaining about that. Tomorrow, Saturday, a dry and warm day once again with highest temperatures 23 to 25 degrees. Sunday will be a dry day with hazy sunshine too and some light northerly breezes. It'll be warmest over Leinster and Munster, it says here, with top temperatures of 21 to 25 degrees.
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0: Okay then, there's a crash just before the N4 turn-off of the M50. It's not causing too much by way of delays at the moment. And other than that, the M50 is actually moving really well, both north and southbound. There are no issues on the N7 inbound or outbound, down onto the M7, even onto the M9, all moving well. And likewise, the N4 inbound and outbound moving very, very well too. Traffic in and around Selbridge still busy heading in towards Selbridge, the centre of Selbridge from the M4 Business Park. No major problems in Leixlip, just busy on the main street there. Maynooth, busy in the town centre, and also in and around Kilcock. If you're in Clane, things are moving quite well in and around the village with no major problems there. Salins traffic is just a bit busy through the village at the minute. Likewise, busy through Nace in Newbridge. It's busy on the main street there. And if you are in and around the Kildare town area, still busy on the station road at the junction of the Maletta Road heading outbound, while traffic in Athy just busy on Leinster Street and Duke Street.
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Jam on a Friday evening, that's for sure. George Michael and Andrew originally there with Wake Me Up Before You Go Go. Don't forget, we're going to be looking ahead to all of the weekend sport fairly shortly, around about 25 past 6 on our sports preview show. And we're looking ahead to all of the action, both here in Kildare and beyond. Still to come, we got music on the way from ABBA. We got some Michael Bublé. And right now, with the time coming up on 13 minutes past 6 o'clock for this Friday evening, it's Taylor Swift. You need

0: There he goes, good old Mickey Bubba. Michael Bublé, of course. He was over in our neck of the woods not too long ago as well. Great concert too, I do believe. That was Haven't Met You Yet on Kildare's KFM. And also in there we heard from Taylor Swift and You Need to Calm Down. Still to come, we got music on the way from ABBA. And then we're into our weekend sports preview show. But ABBA are on the way next.
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1: 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Tomorrow's Hanlon Concrete Division 1 and 2 Finals, Moorfield against Naas and Allan Wood versus Leixlip. The Club Orange

0: in the quarterfinal in Dungannon, having previously had a big win over Wicklow. Tomorrow's Saturday Sports Show, the Saturday show first off with Denise Breen at 12:45. We'll have team news and updates, followed by more music sports beat with Robbie Irwin from 2 o'clock. We'll have match updates with Kevin Egan. And also tomorrow in Seadrills and Connlitz Park, Naas and Moorfield contest the Hanlon Concrete Senior Football League Division 1 final at 3:45. That's preceded by the Division 2 final, Allan Wood versus Leixlip at 2 p.m. Shortly we'll hear from the Camogie manager Rob O'Neill and also a couple of the players. But first, Hannah Kelly was joined on this morning's Kildare Today by Leinster Leader sports editor Tommy Callaghan and KFM's Seamus Dillon to preview the Camogie and the two football league finals.
1: A busy weekend on a couple of fronts, but the Glen Dimplex All-Ireland Premier Junior semi-final, Kildare versus Cavan, 1 o'clock on tomorrow afternoon in Glenisk, O'Connor Park and Tullamore. Big game for the Kildare ladies and what hasn't been a poor enough season so far, other than the win over Wicklow and the brilliant win up in Tyrone the last day, which got them the semi-final spot for tomorrow afternoon.
2: Yeah, Seamus, it's probably the win in Tyrone that stands out. They had a very comfortable win over Wicklow. Fair enough, they were poor enough side, but that wasn't Kildare's problem. They played very well that day and put up an excellent score. The last match up against Tyrone was hard earned. They led at half time by a couple of points, went behind in the second half, but regained the lead. Then an excellent low ball in, finished to the net by Louise Murphy, got them over the line. They had to withstand a lot of late pressure, but they did so, and the defence stood up to it. So, very interesting game coming up now, and see how that fare out on Saturday.
1: Yeah, and manager Rob O'Neill, in fairness to him, has been fairly vocal on the fact that Kildare have struggled with injuries and struggled with getting players back on the field, and he always had belief that the championship was probably going to be his number one aim for the season. And certainly after defeats to Armagh, Roscommon and Cavan, they've definitely turned it around and now have a great opportunity to get into a final where Kerry or Laois will be the teams that they will face up to in that final, which is the 9th of August in Croke Park. So a great opportunity for the Kildare ladies to get that far to contest a final in Croke Park.
2: Oh, absolutely. That'd be a brilliant occasion for the girls. And as you said, they're kind of coming out with a bit of a run, you know. They were poor enough early on and with a couple of poorish defeats, poorish displays, but they got it back on track against Wicklow then, and then capitalised. They had to win last time out, and certainly the prize of a final in Croke Park is a huge incentive, but then that's there for the two of them. So we just like all these games, James, it's going to how it works out on the day, you know, who can step up, who can get the best out of their players, and hopefully it'll be Kildare.
1: Absolutely, and you know, they have the firepower up front, and with Rebecca and Aoife McDermott, Roisin Ford and Niamh Martell from Selbridge, all accomplished Camogie players. And I suppose you go back to, and we did say that, you know, in fairness, Wicklow were probably one of the weakest teams in the group, but those four girls hit 5-16, and the firepower is there, and Rob O'Neill is fairly quick to point that out. So you'd be hoping on Saturday afternoon that they can turn it around and get that victory and push on towards it, the All-Ireland final, as we already mentioned. Tommy, on Saturday afternoon, all eyes then will turn to Seadrill St. Conlitz, where we have the finals of the Division 1 and Division 2 in the Hanlon Concrete Senior Football League. Division 2 starts off at 2 p.m. throw-in, Leixlip versus Allan Wood. Both teams who only dropped 3 points each throughout the league campaign. It was Leixlip defeated Allan Wood when they met in the league proper on the Bethlehem scoreline of 3-12-2-8, but it sets up for a decent game tomorrow afternoon.
2: It certainly does, and in fairness, they're the two standout teams in Division 2. They have been all along. Both of them finish on 19 points each, 5 ahead of Towers, who are in third place, and then a couple of teams back on 11. So no doubt the two best teams in Division 2. I suppose at this stage, when you're starting in Division 2 or any division outside Division 1, your number one objective is always to gain promotion. That's what they want.

0: both teams have done that, both up into Division 1 next year, and that's their number one aim. So this is kind of the icing on the cake. A difficult one to call, and I have to say, I mean, the board played 9, as you say, lost 1. 1-9, I should say, lost 1 and drew 1. Leixlip have a score difference of 64, which is decent. Allenwood scored a little bit less, plus 43. And then Leixlip have that win in earlier in the season in Jordan the league under their belt, so that'll give them a little bit of confidence. And Leixlip have been promising the last couple of years that's been operating in the intermediate, have been favourites to come over, they didn't make it yet, maybe this year, but who knows. I expect this one to be a tight game again. It's a toss of a coin as far as I'd be concerned. Possibly Alan Wood, but it's not a game I'd be putting a lot of shillings on.
1: Maybe not, and I suppose rumours that he'd heard during the week that Jack Barrett from Leixlip had picked up an ACL injury towards the end of the league. So if that's to be true, he's going to be a massive loss to Leixlip, not only for tomorrow afternoon, but also for the upcoming championship. Because as you said, Leixlip are one of the favourite teams maybe to come out of that intermediate championship. They've had a couple of opportunities over the last few years, but that would be a massive blow to them. But it's a tight game tomorrow afternoon.
0: Oh, that'd be a huge blow, Seamus, to Jack himself personally. He's a very good footballer, very good free taker, and a very good all around footballer. Very, very sorry to hear if that's it. Hopefully it's not, but as you say, usually when you hear these things, they're usually true, and that'd be a big, big blow to Leixlip, no doubt in the world about that.
1: Then at 4 o'clock tomorrow afternoon, Tommy, will be the Division 1 final of the Hanlon Concrete Senior Football League, and probably Moorfield caused an upset by overcoming Selbridge in the semi-final, and Naas were comfortable enough victors over Raheem's in the other semi-final, but it sets up for an intriguing battle tomorrow afternoon against two teams maybe going, you know, looking at championship down the road, but certainly Naas would be everyone's favourite, but Moorfield, as you know, will certainly be there to the bitter end.
0: Oh, there's no doubt about in the world about that. But then, Selby's your hot favourites to beat Moorfield, and naturally enough, I went for Selby's in the semi final, and I have been reminded of that on more than one occasion over the last week or so. And that was it was a hell of a good game. I mean, it looked at time Selby's. The Selby's looks as if that they scored two cracking goals in the first half, and the one from Tony Archibald, and the other one was from who? It was from Fergal Conway. Two cracking goals that, in fairness to Keane Casey, had no chance with them. But Moorfield turned the tide in the second half. A lot of their younger players, as you know, Seamus, it's a fairly youngish team, Moorfield have. They have a couple of the older lads are still there, and they're playing well at that. But it was the younger lads, the Tommy Rooney's, Jack Butler's, Evan O'Brien's, these lads, not forgetting about Mark Murray there, and they're the lads that Moorfield will be looking to. But as you say yourself, Naas are Naas, very, very strong side, and how strong the line out. They haven't got all their players back yet. I don't think Darragh Curran is back playing yet. He's concentrating on hurling at the minute, and they played the other night with Naas seniors in a big win in the league, and that's the way they are. But look at, they have, I mean, from look at Owen Doyle, is looks as lean and as mean as he did when he was putting on the white jersey of Kildare. Mark Maguire, very good footballer. Paddy McDermott, huge man on the half back line, getting forward, making room, making space. Good strong midfield. Paul McDermott, probably Conor McCarthy with him. You have the Hannafin boys. You have Kevin Comans. You have Neil Ahern. Well, I think actually Neil Ahern is one of the big scorers on this, and he'll take a bit of looking after. And that's before, Seamus, you go to the bench. That's before you look at when they say the bench. Alex Byrne, he came on the last day. Brian Byrne came on the last day, and I mean you have Drew Costello, you have Brian Stein. So look at, no doubt in the world, Naas are going to go in this as favourites, as hot favourites.
1: Yeah, absolutely, Murphy, Tommy. The strength and depth in that Nace panel is there for all of us to see. And the back of four in a row championships before they lost out to Athy last year. They're the standard bearers in Kildare football and have been for the last number of years. But, yeah, certainly Darragh Kerwin has been a source of plenty of chat over the last couple of weeks because the fact that he's maybe concentrating on hurling at the moment and wasn't part of the semi-final panel. But it'll be interesting to see what route he will take before the end of the either the hurling or the football seasons. But yeah, massive loss, I suppose, to the footballers if he wasn't to play. But certainly a man of a lot of talent and definitely on the hurling field as well. But yeah, big game tomorrow afternoon, Tommy. As you say, Moorfield will be there to the bitter end, but you'd fancy Nace. But Tommy, before we leave, we can't not mention the victory for the Kildare under 16 ladies on Wednesday evening when they overcame Cavan in the All-Ireland under 16 final in a 110-9 victory. Wonderful occasion for them, and great to see Kildare getting an All-Ireland on the board before the end of the season.
0: Oh, absolutely brilliant. Absolutely brilliant. A hard-earned win at that. You know, they did lead it was 5-2 at half time, but a vital goal in the second half saw Kildare get over the line. They were just been a couple of points ahead there, but again they came under pressure late on, but the defence stood up to it, and as you say, a final scoreline of 110-9, and yeah, brilliant win for a young under 16 girls team, and hopefully Kildare, it's another step in the right direction for Kildare ladies football, and this is what you want. You want players coming through from underage, and hopefully that they'll all come through eventually in the next couple of years and help to build up the senior squad.
1: And what has been a brilliant week, Tommy. We hope that the Camogie ladies can complement that tomorrow afternoon and get themselves to the All-Ireland final on the 9th of August. And we wish them the very best of luck. And you can hear all live updates on KFM throughout the afternoon, as will be the case with the Division 1 and Division 2 league finals.
2: Thanks to Seamus and to Tommy there. Now, during the week, KFM's Daniel Marr visited Kildare training, where he spoke with centre-back Shauna Dunn from Athy and sub-goalie 16-year-old Ellie Heffernan from Maynooth.
3: We played them before in the Championship, and I myself didn't get to play that one, so I'm excited to actually get off and play against them now this weekend. We know they're the favourites going into the game, we're the underdogs, so I'm just looking forward to it, to be honest. Like, it's been a long time since Kildare Camogie has played in an All-Ireland semi-final, so we're just going to have to rise to the occasion.
4: Yeah, and I know, as you say, you weren't playing that last game, but obviously to be ahead at half-time as well, like, there must be definitely a part of, like, that you maybe let it go a bit as well, and that they kind of nearly stole it off you a bit, so there probably is a bit just you want to right the wrongs of, I suppose, as well.
3: Yeah, 100%, and like, I suppose we didn't have our full panel that day, we were missing key players due to leaving cert as well at that stage, so we have close to a full panel this weekend, and 100%, like you said, going in up at half time, we definitely felt like the game was ours, and then unfortunately it just didn't go our way in the second half, the wind was against us. So look, we have the beatings of them, we know we do, and we just have to go out this weekend and just hope to put 60 minutes into the game.
4: Like, what was it actually like to get that win? Because it looked at so many times that, like, Tyrone could have had it, they got the goal, and then it was like it was looking just so all over the place at times. How did it feel just to get that win, and just to get, obviously, to get into the semi-final? Like,
3: yeah, look, it was incredible. Like, the game, I don't think I've played a game like it in a couple of years. Like, the stress on the pitch, I'd say, Ellie, you were the stress off the pitch. It was another level. And like you said, like, we went up, then we went down. It was back and forth the whole 60 minutes. And it was just, in the last 10 minutes, we had to put the heads down and go, right, look, come on, we have to just do it. And we did in the end. And just, this feeling in the dressing room afterwards was just absolute excitement that we finally realised that even though the beginning of the championship hadn't gone our way, like, we finally had pushed through and we've made the semi-final. So we're delighted, I think.
2: Kildare's centre-back, Shauna Dunn from Athy, there, and sub goalie just 16 years old Ellie Heffernan from Maynooth. And then after the Tyrone match, this is what the manager Rob O'Neill had to say.
5: Great achievement, really really really proud of the girls. We fought really hard, we dug really deep, we ground out a win in less than ideal circumstances. Probably wasn't our strongest game, but I think it goes to show that we probably wanted a little bit more, and the ability to be able to weather the storm when Tyrone kept coming and being able to pull away, I think is a testament to this very, very, very young team.
4: Yeah, and I suppose then, like, as we were talking last week earlier, and you're probably sick of me saying it, but like the few kind of tight losses early in the championship, this would probably be a huge confidence boost to get over a tough game, because that was a dogfight out there. Like,
5: yeah, no, absolutely. The games that we would have lost narrowly in the earlier part of the championship, I think will stand to us. You know, we didn't have the strength and depth that we wanted then. It just goes to show now that we do. But what more impressed me is the resilience and the work rate that these young ladies showed. They did themselves, their clubs, their parents, their county proud. Reaching an All-Ireland semi-final is quite an achievement.
4: Yeah, and I suppose then finally, as you say about, like, it wasn't a perfect performance, but she's got over the line. What would be the kind of areas, as you looked 2 weeks' time in the All-Ireland semi-final, that you would kind of want to look at?
5: So, look, our probably distribution, our shot selection, our discipline, I think from the earlier part of the first half, I think we need to look at. Those are all minor tweaks that we can work on. I think togetherness now and a little bit of a celebration, a bit of a break, and we reset, we go again, and in 2 weeks we'll face whoever we have to face, and we faced them all already. We don't fear anybody.
2: 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And then we'll take a quick break. We're back with soccer, rugby and racing.
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2: 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Club Orange FAI Cup first round fixtures this evening at 7:45. Galway United versus Crumlin United. Drogheda United versus Lucan United. Finn Harps versus Bray Wanderers. St. Patrick's Athletic versus Wexford. Waterford versus Cove Ramblers. Athlone Town versus Middleton. St. Mochta's versus Dundalk. Treaty United versus UCD. Kerry versus Shelburne. And Shamrock Rovers versus Cork City. That one kicks off at 8 o'clock. Tomorrow, Saturday, Bangor Celtic versus College Corinthians at 2. Douglas Hall versus Castlebar Celtic at 3. Janesborough versus Sligo Rovers at 4:30. And Baldoyle United versus Longford Town is at 5 o'clock. And then on Sunday, it's Derry City versus Talca Rovers at 4 p.m. In the KDFL, the Leinster Power Flushing Premier Division this evening, Suncroft versus Bush Celtic. That's at 7:15, as is the Countrywide Forklift Training Division 1 game between Prosperous United and Clane United. Tomorrow, Saturday, then, the O'Neills.com Leinster Football Association Over 35 Cup Round 1. All games kicking off at 5. Leixlip United versus OLV. Maynooth Town A versus Confey. Raharney United versus Rathcoole. Sallan Celtic versus Kill Celtic. Clane United versus Arlington. Leinster Heat Pump Senior Division, Newbridge Hotspurs versus Clane United 7:15. Leinster Power Flushing Premier Division, St Anthony's Youths versus Strachan, also at 7:15. Countrywide Forklift Training Division 1, Carra Celtic versus Ballycane Celtic. And Hill Mechanical and Electrical Division 2, Prosperous United versus Old Fort Celtic. Again, those games kicking off at 7:15. A Sports Awards Masters Division 1 games kicking off at 5. Ballycane Celtic versus Kildare Town. Coyle Dove versus Newbridge Hotspurs. A Sports Awards Masters Division 2 again all kicking off at 5 o'clock. Rathangan versus Enfield Celtic. Monaster Evan versus Longwood. Strachan versus Newbridge United. And then on Sunday, Leinster Heat Pumps Senior Division 11 a.m. Carra Celtic versus Clonmullion. Old Firth Celtic versus Kildare Town. Leinster Power Flushing Premier Division, Newbridge Rovers versus Moon Celtic at 2. Rathangan versus Vimavida at 11 a.m. Countrywide Forklift Training Division 1, Corbin Celtic versus Maynooth Town at 2. Monaster Evan versus Kilcullen at 11. Hill Mechanical and Electrical Division 2, 11 a.m. Newbridge United versus St Anthony's Youths. BBC United versus Newbridge Rovers. Sallan Celtic versus Castle Villa. And the SLF Plumbing and Heating Division 3, Old Fort Celtic versus Allenwood Celtic at 2. Newbridge United versus Rathangan also at 2. Kildare Town versus Moon Celtic at 11. There's also an 11 o'clock start for Suncroft and Arlington, and Dunlavin versus Ballycane Celtic. And on Monday, So Fresh Entertainment Women's Division, 7:30 p.m. Enfield Celtic versus Edenderry Town. Newbridge Town versus Allenwood Celtic. Monaster Evan versus Clane United. And Sallan Celtic versus Kilcock Celtic. That one getting underway at 7:15. In rugby, it's another big day of rugby internationals tomorrow, pretty much across the whole day in the Nations Championship. Ireland, of course, play the All Blacks early tomorrow morning. John Dunn now has all the details.
15: Following last week's win over Japan, Ireland enter the Lions' Den tomorrow morning at 8:10 Irish time against New Zealand in Eden Park, where the home side is unbeaten in 52 tests, dating back to 23-20 defeat to France in 1994. In 2022, the All Blacks also beat Ireland 42-19 at the venue, but went on to lose the series in a famous 2-1 win for Ireland. A run of top form this season, and most recently 2 weeks ago against Australia, sees Eadstown's Jimmy O'Brien start in the wing. He performed well against the Wallabies in Sydney when called in at the last minute on the right wing, and was one of Ireland's best performers in the 36-20 win against Japan. Rob Balakoon is one of two changes to the side that started the opening Nations Championship against Australia. The other change from the side that beat Australia sees another Eadstown native, Tadhg Byrne, start at blindside flanker, with Suncroft's Keane Prendergast dropping out of the match day 23. Hugo Keenan is selected at full-back. Gary Ringrose and Stuart McCloskey are the centre, with Jemison Gibson-Park and Suncroft's Sam Prendergast to halfbacks. The front row sees Tom O'Toole, Captain Dan Sheehan and Tadhg Furlong, while Joe McCarthy partners James Ryan in the second row. After leading Ireland from the second row last week, Tadhg Byrne now shifts to blindside flanker, with Josh van der Fleer at open side alongside Jack Conan at number 8. Ronan Kelleher, Thighs Jeremy Loughlin and Thomas Clarkson provide the front row cover, with Nick Timoney and Sean Jansen the other options. Craig Casey, Kieran Frawley, Bundy Aki are the back line replacements. The match is live on Virgin Media 1 in the morning and kicks off at 10 past 8.
2: Thank you, John. In racing, the Al Sharia Racing Meadow Court Stakes is on the card tomorrow. Big day, of course, at the Corrats, the Judd Monte Irish Oaks Day. And like I said, that first race of the Group 3, the Gain Railway Stakes is a Group 2. The big one then is the Judd Monte Irish Oaks Group 1. The Liverpool FC Foundation Scurry Handicap and Tollfarras Hotel and Golf Sapphire Stakes a Group 2. And then on Sunday, they've got the Glen Royal Hotel and Shota Minstrel Stakes, a Group 2 race, and the Proud Supporters Curra Cup, also a Group 2 race on Sunday as well. And after a hard-fought 28-run win in last weekend over Gorey, in which Halberstown 1 strengthened their grip on the top of Division 12 in Cricket Leinster, they face Athlone 2 at home in Brannockstown on Saturday. Athlone are pushing them hard and the only team to beat Halberstown 1 in their 8 games this season. A tough game is the expectation, and Halberstown 2, currently bottom of Division 16C, but with a couple of games in hand over the teams above them, are at home to Malahide 6 on Sunday. Thanks to Des Drum for that information there. And that's it on the Kildare Weekend Sports Preview. We're here each Friday from 6.25, while earlier from 10.45, Kildare Today previews the weekend GAA. And then on Mondays at 10.40am, Kildare Today has the weekend GAA review. And later from 6.25, Kildare Scoreboard reviews all the weekend Kildare sport. Thanks to our contributors, as always, Seamus Dillon and Tommy Callahan, John Dunn for the rugby, and of course our producer, Clem Ryan. I'll leave you with the weekend menu.
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0: Yeah, there he goes, Harry Styles, and As It Was here on Kildare's KFM. And that's pretty much it from me. I will be back with you on the radio on Monday afternoon between 3 and 7 for another K-Drive. Looking forward to the weekend, and hopefully you are too. Do stick around, though, because the Irish music scene is up next. And don't forget, we've got all that sport all over the weekend for you, and much more besides here on KFM. Have a fantastic weekend. I'll talk to you soon. Bye-bye for now.
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11: At 7 o'clock, good evening, I'm Ruth O'Connell. Tributes are being paid to Oscar winner Brenda Fricker, who's passed away at the age of 81. Her agent says the world is lesser for the lack of her. Former President Michael D. Higgins has also paid tribute, saying she'll be remembered for her acting, but also her kindness and generosity. An online book of condolence has already opened on the Dublin City Council website. Lord Mayor Darrell Barron says Brenda will be sorely missed.
12: It's a very sad day for the city. I will be opening a book of condolence in the Mansion House early next week on Monday. I will issue a release in relation to that, you know, to showcase and celebrate her life. I think she has given so much to this city, an Oscar winner, and that's something to the city. She has always been proud. She's a proud Dubliner.
11: Former DUP leader Geoffrey Donaldson is to launch an appeal after being convicted of a string of child sex offences. The 63-year-old was convicted at Newry Crown Court last month of 18 sex offences, including one count of rape relating to the abuse of two women when they were children. He's being held on remand at McGabbery Prison in his former parliamentary constituency of Lagan Valley. His solicitor has confirmed papers have now been lodged for an appeal. The Taoiseach's asked Cork City Council to explore all options for the future of the Bessborough site. Planning permission was last week granted for the development of 106 apartments at the site of the former mother and baby home. That decision's been subject to backlash from campaigners and politicians. Taoiseach Micheál Martin says he wants the local authority to engage with the landowners at Bessborough. He also says we need to do the right thing for all concerned. Amid calls for a total ban on e-scooters, the Justice Minister says there needs to be stronger regulation of them. His comments follow a Children's Health Ireland report, which found admissions of children for traumatic brain injuries resulting from e-scooter incidents have increased by 50% in the last 12 months. This summer, across CHI emergency departments, it's estimated 1 to 2 children with e-scooter-related injuries present each day. Jim O'Callaghan describes the report as really worrying.
13: It's clearly the case that people who have accidents on e-bikes are really exposed to very serious injuries, and that's apparently happening at present. So we need a broad response to this. You know, I'm looking at it in terms of, obviously, my own view is that these certainly, if they're not going to be banned, they need to be regulated. Like, we need to ensure that that happens.
11: Over 6,300 people have been receiving job seekers allowance for at least 10 years, costing the state around €800 million. Figures released by the Department of Social Protection also show around 30,000 people have been on the payment for more than 5 years at an estimated cost of €1.9 billion. Fine Gael's Seanad spokesperson on employment, Senator Linda Nelson-Murray, says supports to encourage people back into employment should be made available immediately after job losses.
14: The nervousness of things have changed. Would I be able to get back out there? And they're just used to their day. They know what's happening in the morning. They know what's happening in the evening. And it's that fear of the unknown because they've been so long time unemployed. So it's reaching out to those people and saying, right, how can we really help you to get back into the workforce? Because there are jobs out there, as opposed to also just saying to people, well, you could work at anything. It's what do they want to do for themselves and their family? Where do they see themselves going? And how can we help you get there?
11: Lessons need to be learnt by the HSE on how to resolve industrial disputes. According to SIPTU, members of that union and Unite have overwhelmingly accepted Labour court proposals aimed at ending the long-running pay row at the National Ambulance Service. The deal will see significant pay rises for paramedics and medical emergency technicians, as well as pay rises for other grades. Workers staged a 24-hour strike in May over the row, which has been ongoing for over 6 years. And that's your news update at 7:04.
15: And in sport, Shane Lowry and Rory McIlroy both had solid second rounds at the Open Championship this afternoon. The Offaly man shot a round of 68 to sit 5 shots off the clubhouse leader Lucas Herbert, while Rory McIlroy pulled himself back to 1-under after his opener of 73. He says he feels a bit better about his second round than his first.
16: I think the main objective today was to be here for the weekend, which I am. Felt like I left a couple out there, but, you know, and then you look at the board and you see a couple of 62s and you're sort of feel like you could have done a bit better.
15: Darren Clark, Pádraig Harrington and Stuart Gretton all look set to miss the weekend action. Meanwhile, two players matched the lowest score recorded in one round at a men's major. Lucas Herbert and Sam Burns both shot 62 at Royal Birkdale this afternoon. In soccer, there's a repeat of last year's final to come in the second round of the FAI Cup this evening. Shamrock Rovers meet Cork City in one of 10 games down for decision, while John Russell gets his account as Shelburne boss underway against Kerry. Elsewhere, Derry City and CSKA Sofia have been charged by UEFA over the crowd trouble in last night's Europa League qualifier at the Ryan McBride Brandywell. Both clubs could be hit with supporter bans, with a decision to be made next week. The Candy Stripes are due to play Croatian side Rijeka in the second leg of their Conference League qualifier at the Brandywell in 2 weeks' time. Across the channel, new Bournemouth boss Marco Rosa says next season is going to be a big challenge. The German has succeeded under Iraola and is preparing for the club's first European campaign. In Gaelic games, Michael McShane set to be ratified as the new Antrim hurling boss next week. The county board has confirmed he'll take over from Davy Fitzgerald, who departed the county in May. And finally, Limerick have made two changes ahead of the All-Ireland hurling final on Sunday. Keane Lynch and Mike Casey come in for Dara O'Donovan and Dan Morrissey, while Galway stay as is following their semi-final win over Cork. That's your news and sport. I'm David Seagrave. It's 6 minutes past seven.
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8: At 8 o'clock, good evening, I'm Ruth O'Connell. Tributes are being paid to Oscar winner Brenda Fricker, who's passed away at the age of 81. Her agent says the world is lesser for the lack of her. Former President Michael D. Higgins has also paid tribute, saying she'll be remembered for her acting, but also her kindness and generosity. Director of the Dublin International Film Festival, Gráinne Humphreys, has been friends with Brenda Fricker for many years.
9: She was incredibly mercurial. I have been, you know, friends with her, I suppose, admired her for many years, but friends with her, you know, since kind of 2011, 2012. Today, it was a day I didn't think. You don't think about it coming, but I'm so struck by just the outpourings of love. And I think I was aware of exactly how much people loved her, cared for her, how proud they were of her.
8: The Justice Minister says he's hopeful Gardaí can question a person of interest in the Jamie Carney murder investigation while he is in police custody in Jordan. The man was detained by Jordanian authorities earlier this week. He had already left Ireland when Ms. Carney's body was discovered in her home in Killarney 10 days ago. Jim O'Callaghan says while there is no extradition agreement between Jordan and Ireland, he's hoping Gardaí will be in contact with the Jordanian authorities to see if an interview will be possible.
10: He has been arrested in Jordan.
8: Already left Ireland when Ms. Carney's body was discovered in her home in Killarney 10 days ago. Jim O'Callaghan says while there is no extradition agreement between Jordan and Ireland, he's hoping Gardaí will be in contact with the Jordanian authorities to see if an interview will be possible.
10: He has been arrested in Jordan for reasons that I'm not aware of, and I don't think the Gardaí Sheikh Hona were aware of. But I'm hopeful that the Gardaí will be in contact with the Jordanian authorities for the purpose of trying to see whether or not they can interview him. But it is a developing issue, a developing story, but we don't have a formal basis to get him back to Ireland. But it would only ever really apply in circumstances if he had been charged with an offence, and that's something that is still in progress.
8: Former DUP leader Geoffrey Donaldson is to launch an appeal after being convicted of a string of child sex offences. The 63-year-old was convicted at Newry Crown Court last month of 18 sex offences, including one count of rape relating to the abuse of two women when they were children. He's being held on remand at McGabbery Prison in his former parliamentary constituency of Lagan Valley. A solicitor has confirmed papers have now been lodged for an appeal. The Taoiseach has asked Cork City Council to explore all options for the future of the Bessborough site. Planning permission was last week granted for the development of 106 apartments at the site of the former mother and baby home. That

0: decision has been subject to backlash from campaigners and politicians. Taoiseach Micheál Martin says he wants the local authority to engage with the landowners at Bessborough. He also says we need to do the right thing for all concerned. Over 6,300 people have been receiving job seekers allowance for at least 10 years, costing the state around €800 million. Figures released by the Department of Social Protection also show around 30,000 people have been on the payment for more than 5 years at an estimated cost of €1.9 billion. Fine Gael Shannon spokesperson on employment, Senator Linda Nelson-Murray, says supports to encourage people back into employment should be made available immediately after job loss.
1: It's the nervousness of things have changed. Would I be able to get back out there? And they're just used to their day. They know what's happening in the morning. They know what's happening in the evening. And it's that fear of the unknown because they've been so long time unemployed. So it's reaching out to those people and saying, right, how can we really help you to get back into the workforce? Because there are jobs out there, as opposed to also just saying to people, well, you can work at anything. It's what do they want to do for themselves and their family? Where do they see themselves going? And how can we help you get there?
0: Gardaí are appealing for witnesses to a serious assault in County Meath. The woman in her 20s suffered non-life-threatening injuries in the attack in the Abbey Road area of Dulig shortly after 11 o'clock this morning. She's being treated at Our Lady of Lourdes Hospital in Drogheda. Gardaí are asking anyone with information to contact them. And that's your news update at 4 minutes past eight.
2: And in sport, the second round of the FAI Cup is underway. 10 games are currently taking place. The peak of the ties comes from Tallaght Stadium, where reigning champion Shamrock Rovers are taking on last year's runners-up Cork City in a repeat of the 2025 final. John Russell is leading his Shelburne side for the first time in their clash with Kerry. Derry City and Cisca Sofia have both been charged by UEFA over the crowd trouble in last night's Europa League qualifier at the Ryan McBride Brandywell. Both clubs could be hit with supporter bans. Rory McIlroy will go into the weekend 7 shots off the lead at the Open. The six-time major winner carded a second round 67 today to move on to 1-under at Royal Birkdale. Shane Lowry is 2 shots better off on 3-under par after he went around in 68. Lucas Herbert's sensational 8-under par round has given him a 2-shot advantage at the midway point. Tom McKibben finished on 2-over par, while Darren Clark, Padraig Harrington and Stuart Gahan are all set to miss the cut. Keane Lynch and Mike Casey have come into the Limerick side for Sunday's All-Ireland Senior Hurling Championship final. Lynch starts at midfield and Casey is named at fullback, with Darrow O'Donovan and Dan Morrissey dropping out. Leinster champions Galway are unchanged from their semi-final victory over Cork. The last All-Ireland final meeting between the counties came in 2018, when Limerick came out on top. Ireland continue their nation's championship campaign tomorrow morning. Following victories over Australia and Japan, Andy Farrell's side face their stiffest challenge yet when they take on New Zealand at Eden Park. The All Blacks hold a 52-game unbeaten streak at the Auckland venue and overcame France and Italy in their opening 2 games of the inaugural tournament. Kickoff is at 8:10 Irish time. And Formula One World Championship leader Kimi Antonelli set the pace in second practice for the Belgian Grand Prix today. The Mercedes driver was quickest, ahead of title holder Lando Norris, with teammate George Russell third. That's your news and sport. I'm Robbie Dowling. It's 6 minutes past 8.
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1: A motorcyclist, a man in his 50s, died after his motorcycle was involved in a single vehicle collision at Killick near Kilcock at around 10:45 this morning. He was pronounced dead at the scene and his body taken to Nace General Hospital for a post-mortem.
0: First for national.
2: We've seen paediatricians again highlighting the fact that the number one reason children in Ireland end up in ICU is e-scooter accidents. I mean, that is a horrific reality. I've had engagement with relevant government colleagues on this in recent days. I think we're going to have to do more in relation to this, more in relation to enforcement of the existing law. But I also think we have to really consider registration.
0: First for international.
3: But they need our continued support, especially when it comes to air defense. Russia continues drone and missile attacks on Ukrainian cities with another horrific attack just last night.
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9: At 9 o'clock, good evening, I'm Ruth O'Connell. The first Irish woman to win an Oscar has died at the age of 81. Brenda Fricker won the Academy Award in 1990 for her role in My Left Foot. She also starred in Home Alone 2, was an original cast member on Casualty, and starred in a film about Veronica Guerin, which was among many other roles. Former Lord Mayor Ray McAdams says Brenda's work drew in people everywhere.
10: Not just here in Ireland, but across the world. But she always remained unmistakably and proudly Dublin. And she was special, not because of her immense talent, but she was one of the greatest actors our country ever produced. But you know what? It was her warmth, her authenticity and her humanity. And I think people saw something of themselves in Brenda Fricker.
9: The Justice Minister says he's hopeful Gardaí can question a person of interest in the Jamie Carney murder investigation while he is in police custody in Jordan. The man was detained by Jordanian authorities earlier this week. He had already left Ireland when Ms. Carney's body was discovered in a home in Killarney 10 days ago. Jim O'Callaghan says while there is no extradition agreement between Jordan and Ireland, he's hoping Gardaí will be in contact with Jordanian authorities to see if an interview will be possible.
11: He has been arrested in Jordan for reasons that I'm not aware of, and I don't think the Gardaí Sheikh Conor were aware of. But I'm hopeful that the Gardaí will be in contact with the Jordanian authorities for the purpose of trying to see whether or not they can interview him. But it is a developing issue, a developing story, but we don't have a formal basis to get him back to Ireland. But it would only ever really apply in circumstances if he had been charged with an offence, and that's something that is still in progress.
9: Former DUP leader Geoffrey Donaldson is to launch an appeal after being convicted of a string of child sex offences. The 63-year-old was convicted at Newry Crown Court last month of 18 sex offences, including one count of rape relating to the abuse of two women when they were children. He's being held on remand at McGabbery Prison in his former parliamentary constituency of Lagan Valley. His solicitor has confirmed papers have now been lodged for an appeal. The Taoiseach says he has asked Cork City Council to engage with landowners at the Bessborough site to explore all options for its future. Last week, permission was granted for the development of 106 apartments at the former mother and baby home site by Comisión Pleanála. The decision has faced much backlash, with the move described by Social Democrats leader Holly Cairns as disgusting. In a post on X, Micheál Martin describes the site as of huge importance to many people and families. He adds that the right thing needs to be done for all concerned. Social media is causing young drivers to take more risks. Research from UCD has found around 70% of young drivers feel pressure to take risks from other drivers, like breaking speed limits. 62% admitted they'd be happy to overtake a cyclist without enough space to please other drivers. Dr. Conor McCluskey from UCD's Contextual Behaviour Science Lab says some of the findings were surprising.
12: Ask people kind of quite simply, how often are you exposed to various types of content on social media depicting risky driving or reckless driving? We found that was actually surprisingly high. It was kind of in ranges that we don't typically see in this kind of research.
9: Gardaí are appealing for witnesses to a serious assault in County Meath. A woman in her 20s suffered non-life-threatening injuries in the attack, which happened on Abbey Road in Duleek shortly after 11 o'clock this morning. She's being treated at Our Lady of Lourdes Hospital in Drogheda for non-life-threatening injuries. Gardaí are asking anyone with information to contact them. That's your news update at 4 minutes past nine.
13: And in sport, 10 games are currently taking place in the second round of the FAI Cup. The second halves of those ties have just got underway. In Tallaght Stadium, it's scoreless between Shamrock Rovers and Cork City. Shelburne and Kerry are level at nil-all in John Russell's first game in charge of Shells. Elsewhere, it's St Pat's 1, Wexford 0, St Mochta's 0, Dundalk 2, and Galway United 3, Crumlin United 0. Rory McIlroy will go into the weekend 7 shots off the lead at the Open. The 6-time major winner carded a second round 67 today to move on to 1-under par at Royal Birkdale. Shane Lowry is 2 shots better off on 3-under after he went around in 68. Lucas Herbert's sensational 8-under par round has given him a 1-shot advantage at the midway point. Tom McKibben finished on 2-over par, while Darren Clark, Padraig Harrington, Sean Gayan and David Howard are all set to miss the 1-over par cut. Keane Lynch and Mike Casey have come into the Limerick side for Sunday's All-Ireland Senior Hurling Championship Final. Lynch starts at midfield and Casey is named at fullback, with Darrow O'Donovan and Dan Morrissey dropping out. Leinster champions Galway are unchanged from their semi-final victory over Cork. The last All-Ireland final meeting between the counties came in 2018, when Limerick came out on top. Ireland continue their nation's championship campaign tomorrow morning following victories over Australia and Japan. Andy Farrell's side faced their stiffest challenge yet when they take on New Zealand at Eden Park. The All Blacks hold a 52 game unbeaten streak at the Auckland venue and overcame France and Italy in their opening 2 games of the inaugural tournament. Kickoff is at 10 past 8 Irish time. And Formula One World Championship leader Kimi Antonelli set the pace in second practice for the Belgian Grand Prix. The Mercedes driver was quickest, ahead of title holder Lando Norris, with teammate George Russell finishing in third. That's your news in sport. I'm Robbie Dowling. It's 6 minutes past nine.
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2: At 10 o'clock, good evening, I'm Ruth O'Connell. The first Irish woman to win an Oscar has died at the age of 81. Brenda Fricker won the Academy Award in 1990 for her role in My Left Foot. She also starred in Home Alone 2, was an original cast member in Casualty, and starred in a film about Veronica Guerin. Former Lord Mayor Ray McAdam says Brenda's work drew in people everywhere.
3: Not just here in Ireland, but across the world. But she always remained unmistakably and proudly Dublin. She was special, not because of her immense talent, but she was one of the greatest actors our country ever produced. But you know what? It was her warmth, her authenticity, and her humanity. And I think people saw something of themselves in Brenda Fricker.
2: Jeffrey Donaldson's lodged an appeal against his conviction for 18 sexual offences. The former DUP leader, who's 63, was last month convicted of 18 offences, including one count of rape, relating to the abuse of two women when they were children. His solicitor says papers have been lodged for an appeal. He's being held on remand and is due for sentencing in September. The Justice Minister says he's hopeful Gardaí can question a person of interest in the Jamie Carney murder investigation while he is in police custody in Jordan. The man was detained by Jordanian authorities earlier this week. He'd already left Ireland when Ms. Carney's body was discovered in a home in Killarney 10 days ago. Jim O'Callaghan says while there is no extradition agreement between Jordan and Ireland, he's hoping Gardaí will be in contact with Jordanian authorities to see if an interview will be possible.
4: He has been arrested in Jordan for reasons that I'm not aware of, and I don't think the Gardaí Síochána Conor were aware of. But I'm hopeful that the Gardaí will be in contact with the Jordanian authorities for the purpose of trying to see whether or not they can interview him. But it is a developing issue, a developing story, but we don't have a formal basis to get him back to Ireland. But it would only ever really apply in circumstances if he had been charged with an offence, and that's something that is still in progress.
2: The Taoiseach says he's asked Cork City Council to engage with landowners at the Bessborough site to explore all options for its future. Last week, permission was granted for the development of 106 apartments at the former mother and baby home site by Comisiún Pleanála. The decisions faced much backlash, with the move described by Social Democrats leader Holly Cairns as disgusting. In a post on X, Micheál Martin described the site as of huge importance to many people and families. He adds that the right thing needs to be done for all concerned. Gardaí are appealing for witnesses to a serious assault in County Meath. A woman in her 20s suffered non-life-threatening injuries in the attack, which happened on Abbey Road in Duleek shortly after 11 o'clock this morning. She's being treated at Our Lady of Lourdes Hospital in Drogheda. Gardaí are asking anyone with information to contact them. Social media is causing young drivers to take more risks. Research from UCD has found around 70% of young drivers feel pressure to take risks from other drivers, like breaking speed limits. 62% admitted they'd be happy to overtake a cyclist without enough space to please other drivers. Dr. Conor McCluskey from UCD's Contextual Behavioural Science Lab says some of the findings were surprising.
5: Ask people kind of quite simply, how often are you exposed to various types of content on social media depicting risky driving or reckless driving? We found that was actually surprisingly high. It was kind of in ranges that we don't typically see in this kind of research.
2: And SIBTU is calling on the HSE to implement a Labour Court recommendation on pay for ambulance workers as soon as possible. It's after members of that union and Unite voted overwhelmingly for the proposals. The dispute resulted in a one-day stoppage in May at the National Ambulance Service. And that's your news update at 4 minutes past 10.
6: And in sport, the full-time whistles have gone in the second round of the FAI Cup. 10 games took place tonight at Richmond Park. St. Pat's booked their place in the next round with a 2-1 victory over Cork City. Athlone Town were 3-0 winners against Middleton, while Waterford came from a goal behind to defeat Cove Ramblers 2-0. Elsewhere, Galway United overcame Crumlin United, Drogheda eliminated Lucan United, and Dundalk defeated St. Moctas. Rory McIlroy will go into the weekend 7 shots off the lead at the Open. The Masters champion carded a second round 67 today to move on to 1 under par at Royal Birkdale. Shane Lowry is two shots better off on 3-under after he went around in 68. Lucas Herbert's 8-under par round has given him the lead at the midway point. Tom McKibben finished on 2-over par, while Darren Clark, Padraig Harrington, Sean Gehan and David Howard are all set to miss the cut. Keane Lynch and Mike Casey have come into the Limerick side for Sunday's All-Ireland Senior Hurling Championship final. Lynch starts at midfield and Casey is named at fullback, with Darrow O'Donovan and Dan Morrissey dropping out. Leinster champions Galway are unchanged from their semi-final victory over Cork. The last All-Ireland final meeting between the counties came in 2018, when Limerick came out on top. Ireland continue their nation's championship campaign tomorrow morning following victories over Australia and Japan. Andy Farrell's side face their stiffest challenge yet when they take on New Zealand at Eden Park. The All Blacks hold a 52 game unbeaten streak at the Auckland venue and overcame France and Italy in their opening two games of the inaugural tournament. Kickoff is at 10 past 8 Irish time. And Formula One World Championship leader Kimi Antonelli set the pace in second practice for the Belgian Grand Prix. The Mercedes driver was quickest, ahead of title holder Lando Norris, with teammate George Russell finishing in third. That's your news and sport. I'm Robbie Dowling. It's 6 minutes past the hour.
0: This is a repeat programme. Please do not text the show, as text won't be read out, but you will be charged. Kildare Today with Hannah Kelly.
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8: Now, Aer Lingus has said that up to 500 jobs could be cut at the airline due to a planned 6% reduction in its flight capacity. The company said the changes are essential to support required improvement in its operating margin, which is needed to underpin future investment. Joining me now on the line to discuss this in more detail is Owen Corry, lead travel expert. Good morning, Owen. Good to chat to you again on the show.
9: Good morning, Hannah.
8: So looking at this, I mean, overall, is this a big cut to Aer Lingus? I mean, have they done something like this before?
9: Substantial cuts. They have done things like this before. They cut capacity by 20% during the global financial recession. They had to pull back from the West Coast routes at that stage. Something very similar is happening. It's the West Coast routes in America that are going to get cut. Seattle, which was launched just before the global financial recession, that is going, it's probably going to return in summer. And Las Vegas, which was a winter seasonal route, that's gone. Denver, Colorado, beautiful state, that's been cut, and also Minneapolis. But Minneapolis had a little bit of a rejoinder to it in that immediately after Aer Lingus opened that route, Delta opened the route. So we've lost four of those routes. We've also lost four short-haul routes in the winter, but some of them are, like Malta, returning for the summer. It looks a little bit more dramatic when you look at the eight routes that have been lost, but they've tried to keep routes. But they are taking six aircraft out of the fleet, two of the big, larger A330s and four of the shorter haul A320s. Again, that sounds more dramatic than it is, because two A330s were actually based Manchester Transatlantic Service, the St. Patrick and the St. Munchen. They have been, they won't really be lost to Dublin. It's more or less the same.
8: And those cuts, do you think that maybe those routes were less popular, that Aer Lingus thought, okay, maybe we could deal with losing them for a while, or is it maybe the bigger issue of, again, we know the fuel crisis that we were in a few months ago and the ongoing uncertainty around oil at the moment, is that having a knock-on effect?
9: All of the above, Hannah. The capacity from their competitors was increased massively. The passenger numbers overall are not going down, but I hear reports that load factors were down to 60% on some of those routes. This is the rumour mill. It's not Aer Lingus official data by any means. So the capacity was increased by the American competitors, and there you're talking about American, Delta, United and JetBlue, and that was increased by 45%. So it meant more seats on the market. It meant that while the numbers weren't that bad, the yield went down, because once you have two airlines on a route, the fares are going to come down. Great news for the consumer, not the best news for the airline. So that was happening on one side. Aer Lingus is very well hedged for 2026. They had bought most of their fuel, more than 60% of their fuel. But things are going to look a lot different in 2027, because they're not as well hedged. and all sorts of bad stuff was showing up in the P&L account. They lost 104 million in the first quarter of this year. They some of that was due to closing the Manchester base, but not all. Summer of 2026, the bookings were reasonably okay, but the yield was down. The costs have gone up. So when the yield goes down, the costs could go up. Something has to give. And while 2026 wasn't looking great, 2027 was looking horrible. This is a preemptive strike to avoid running into big losses of 300 and 400 million.
8: And also looking at the capacity, I mean, 500 jobs could be cut. Those staff affected, is it a mix of roles or are there certain jobs?
9: There are about 70 pilots and 140 cabin crew going. That's what you'd expect if you're taking two of your larger aircraft, the 10 down to 8, and then we're taking four of the short-haul aircraft, bringing the fleet down from 52 to 48. That's the sort of loss of cabin crew and pilots that you'd expect. And a lot of the rest of the staff is the headquarters staff. Everything changed in legacy airlines, even in the last 18 months with AI, the way of doing business. So a lot of airlines, Iberia have just been through a big redundancy program, are looking at how headquarters staff particularly are employed. Do they need as many of them? I suspect that's what's going to happen in Aer Lingus. And remember, you're talking up to 500. You do a lot of industrial relations in your program, Hannah. I've done a lot of industrial relations in my time. Very often up to means it's an opening gambit. They sit down with the unions, and there are several unions in Aer Lingus, one of whom they've had a major spat with 2 years ago. So they're going to be talking about those. So I'm not sure it will be 500 at the end of the day. They'll be looking at workarounds. I've got to remember way back, probably before you were born, when Bernie Cahill's plan was in and the 747s were being run by Aer Lingus, it was IATA who came up with a solution who saved the airline, one of the unions, one of the union negotiators there. It's the engagement will be taking place over the next 5-6 months. The idea really will be to cut costs. The unions have come out and said there's a 12%, and they're right, there's a 12% target, revenue target, for Aer Lingus, for all the airlines in the IAG group. And the IAG group is headquartered in Madrid. Iberia, British Airways, Level and Vueling are all part of it. Aer Lingus is really the worst in class in performance on the yield. The unions are saying 12% is a very high margin. It's double what most European air carriers are doing at the moment. But Aer Lingus almost hit it last year. That really is last year's news. It looked going forward like they were not just going to miss it, but they were going to slide way into loss. And what will happen is the 500 jobs mightn't add up to 500, but the end result is going to have to be a serious cutting in costs.
8: And again, speaking of IALPA, they are saying that this proposal raises fundamental questions about the strategic direction being taken by Aer Lingus. Is that kind of the route that they'll be taking over the next few months during these discussions to say, well, maybe the issues within Aer Lingus are the main reason as to why this happened in the first place?
9: That's what unions say about management all the time. Plan for Aer Lingus, and it was a good plan, was to turn Dublin into a hub. Heathrow is constrained. It can't build a third runway. Dublin could be the third runway for Heathrow. People were flying from all over Europe, getting off their aircraft, going through the immigration, the pre-clearance in Dublin, and flying on to America. They'd opened nearly 30 routes to America to help them to open up. The likes of Seattle wouldn't be well served from major European cities. One of the problems with Seattle is Copenhagen. Seattle has reopened just this summer and taken some of their corporate business away. But all of that was a good plan. The problem then came with the unit costs flying up. The peaks and the valleys became more seasonal rather than less seasonal. And it's interesting, Hannah, that it's the big A330 routes to the West Coast that are gone. Some of those nearer routes, the East Coast USA routes, like Hartford, Connecticut, has really struggled to make any money whatsoever. They're much more accessible airline type that you can use on those. You've given more options. You can use the little A321XLR. I say little because it's small compared with the 330. It's 180 passengers compared with 280. Easier to fill. And using that thing where you bring people into Dublin and fly on, that model is still central to that. If you look at England, very few people are connected to Heathrow. It's easier to get from Leeds, Bradford or Bristol to Dublin and go on to New York than it is to get to Heathrow and go on to New York. That's the strategy Aer Lingus have been playing consistently for the last 8 years, and it was working, except the unit costs, unit costs, unit costs. It's Michael O'Leary's mantra all the time. Get your unit costs down, you can compete with anyone. That's where things started going wrong, and that's the problem they're addressing.
8: Owen, thanks so much for joining us on the Kildare Today show this morning. That is Owen Corry, lead travel expert, who comes as Aer Lingus says that up to 500 jobs could be cut at the airline due to a planned 6% reduction in its flight capacity. The company said the changes are essential to support required improvement in its operating margin, which is needed to underpin future investments. Now, of course, unions have come out saying that they will be wanting to engage with Aer Lingus about this to try and reduce those job cuts as much as possible. But thanks to Owen for joining us on the line. Catching up on some of the messages that have come in with zipit.ie to 0833 97 97 97. Morning, Hannah. Any idea when the blood transfusion is coming to Naas? They're actually just in Naas at the Monreed shopping centre yesterday. They were there from, I think, Tuesday up until Thursday, so you've just missed them. But they do have a number on their website if you want to give them a call, maybe ask around when they're next in Kildare. That is 1-800-731-137. I can pass that number on to you if you'd like. And another listener has texted in, can you confirm if JJ Kavanagh has stopped coming through Castledermot? I tried to book a ticket just now and there's no availability, says Carmel. They have stopped that. They've kind of pulled off that bus stop in Castledermot. I believe that is the 736 route. Only earlier in June, we were talking to a listener, Ben, who was raising concerns about the possibility of the 736 route pulling the Castledermot bus stop, saying that a lot of people will be impacted. And since that chat earlier in June, they have pulled that stop from Castledermot at the moment. But again, we can bring you more info. I can maybe send you on the new bus timetable if that would help. But do keep your messages coming in on 0833 97 97 97 with zipit.ie. We're now moving over to the Kildare Newbridge Municipal District, where Social Democrats Councillor Chris Pender joins me on the line. Good morning, Chris. Thanks for holding the line there.
10: Good morning, Hannah. Always a pleasure.
8: We are looking at those motions and questions you raised at that latest MD meeting, Chris. And your first one is that the council writes to the NTA requesting a new bus stop is to be provided at the Curra Farm, Newbridge, to serve the areas and people in that residential area.
10: Yeah, so listen, to be fair, I think we probably should have had a bus stop out that way long before now. When you go up that end of the town, before you turn off into the Green Road, the last bus stop that's available to residents is across from Tesco's or outside Woody's if you're heading towards Dublin. So Curra Farm is a new, quite large estate. Across from it is Park na Manach, and then we have some older estates up there like Ballymoney Manor and stuff like that. So there's a significant amount of residents up there who would like to be able to go outside their own estate, hop on a bus and maybe go to Dublin, or when it comes to the local link services, maybe be able to go outside their housing estate, get on the local link and go uptown. We do have a number of kind of older residents up that end of town. We have a number of residents who may have mobility issues. And I think if we want people to be using public transport, we need to make it as easy and accessible as possible. Now, the council did say it was a matter for the members to agree, and I have to say not one of my Kildare Newbridge MD colleagues had any objection to this, because I think at some point or other we have all raised the need for a bus stop further up that end of town. So a letter will be written to the NTA highlighting the need for it and asking them to essentially outline the criteria for the installation of new bus stops.
8: All right, Chris, you've also asked the council about an update on the road safety concerns raised at Scoil na n-Éive Uilig in Newbridge. What was the council's response to this? Did they have any updates since safety issues were raised?
10: I think I raised this, I want to say back in April, May. Initially, we had a couple of kids who had near misses with cars nearly reversing on top of them. And to be honest, I find it really shocking, because when we're talking about those cars, we're actually talking about other parents of kids in those cars. So I met with parents of the kids and stuff like that. And all they were looking for, now, listen, there's a large scale scheme for that area, and I don't want to impact on that scheme being delivered. But what we did need was low cost interim measures that would reduce the likelihood of somebody hitting a car, hitting a child. So they, like, I mean, I you understand that I'm a little bit tongue-tied, because you'll discover from all of my motions and questions this month, I actually got pretty positive responses to all of them. Mm. And I know you're not used to us getting positive responses. Sometimes.
8: No, honestly, it's actually a bit, it's actually refreshing to hear that they were positive.
10: Yeah, so they have said that there will be some minor pieces put in before the school year. Now, I know some of the residents wanted like a railing put in there, but a railing is high cost and a railing is actually quite a bit of work. So what the MD office has agreed to do is to actually put some low-cost temporary bollards in place that will prevent people parking kind of up on the green right there at the gate where the kids are coming out and where it's creating blind spots. So I'm very thankful to the MD office for agreeing to do that.
8: All right, and Chris, you've also asked the council about adding crown lifting of the trees in Market Square, Newbridge, to the Tree Works programme to improve pedestrian clearance, visibility and public lighting. Going off what you're saying, that there are actually positive responses, I assume that this is something that the council will also be considering.
10: Yeah, absolutely. Listen, I love Market Square. It is a haven. I think if you take a walk up there, especially in this heat, you'll realise just how valuable trees are, but you'll also realise just how low the crowns are in Market Square, because you might get hit in the head with a branch just from walking past. So the Parks Office, the Parks Department have agreed to add it to the next tree pruning programme, because obviously we're in the season where there's nesting and stuff like that, so we can't be pruning anything right now. Mm-hmm. But once the tree pruning season has come up, they will add it to the programme.
8: All right, and your last question, Chris, to the council is asking for an update on the plans for the new play area at Moorfield Park in Newbridge. You're also asking when those works are expected to begin and then completed.
10: Yeah, so again, another positive response. Well, semi-positive, semi-not so positive. So I did ask when they were due to begin. We are looking at October. September, October. Now, it's obviously quite disappointing to see it be delayed this far, but when I did query why it's taken this long, because I think we were originally told we could potentially see it in 25, then we were told we could potentially see it at the beginning of this summer, but unfortunately, playground installation tends to come from really specialised contractors who are kind of masters in their field, I suppose you should say. So it has resulted in, because those contractors have a heavier workload, it has resulted in the Moorfield Park playground kind of being pushed out to October. Now, I do also have the plans for it, and I'm happy to send them on to you if you want to, if you want to have them on the website and stuff like that, because I know it could be quite difficult explaining what it could look like. But it is, like, listen, it's fantastic. There's to be a climbing wall there. There's to be a covered kind of hangout space. There's to be this big net thing that the kids can climb and stuff like that. So, like, it's more for the grown-up kids and stuff like that, that would naturally be kind of in and around the skate park that is already there. So I do think it will be a significant addition to the area, and we're not going to see like a massive impact on Moorfield Park or the removal of trees and stuff like that. So it's just going to fit and slot nicely in there and add additional play in the area where kids already are. Because I know, like, lots of parents bring their older kids to the skate park as it is, and they may have younger siblings, or they may have kind of siblings slightly older than them with no interest in skating. So it will bring that to the area and allow more play within that space. And I suppose as well, like, on top of that, we'll at least also have bike rails up there as well, so improving sustainable transport on top of it, and giving people somewhere to kind of lock their bikes up while they're playing or spending time with the kids.
8: All right, Chris, some good news there for this month's motions. That is Social Democrats councillor on the Kildare Newbridge Municipal District, Chris Pender, on his motions and questions raised at that latest MD meeting. Chris, thanks again for joining us on the show. Keep your messages coming in on 0833 97 97 97 with zipit.ie. Again, it's their new zip line forest adventure with 55 treetop challenges, 21 zip lines. It's Ireland's largest treetop nets course, and the team were only over there a few weeks ago. Those videos are on social media. They are great to see. Do keep those messages coming in. Now, criminal law solicitors practising in Kildare met with local TDs Joe Neville and Rhéda Cronin at Leinster House earlier this week to raise urgent concerns about the new model for criminal legal aid, which was introduced by the Department of Justice on July 1st. The solicitors were warned that the scheme is already forcing them off criminal legal aid panels, with knock-on effects for victims, vulnerable defendants and the court systems, both nationally and here in Kildare. Now, Solicitor Niamh Kelly of Michael J. Staines & Co. joins me on the line now. Good morning, Niamh. Thanks for taking our call on the show.
11: Not at all. Good morning, Hannah.
8: So for listeners who might not be fully aware of these changes that came in at the start of the month, I mean, what has changed within the model?
11: Well, effectively what the Minister has introduced is a scheme whereby there is now a flat fee for representing people who are prosecuted with a criminal offence, a flat fee of €520. So that flat fee covers the entirety of the case. So from our perspective, it simply is unworkable. We deal with cases that are extremely complex and a variety of different types of cases, but generally people who end up coming, well, who use the legal aid system and are prosecuted generally come with complexities and vulnerabilities, so they're never straightforward. So it's simply, this flat fee model simply is unworkable.
8: And, I mean, why are solicitors, I might sound like a very simple question, but why are solicitors so concerned about it? Are they thinking that it isn't feasible and it's going to impact their work? And of course, the victims as well, those who are looking for help from legal aid solicitors.
11: Well, the main concern here for solicitors is simply it's the access to justice, which is our main concern. And it's actually not just us who have this concern. It's the Irish Human Rights and Equality Commission, the Irish Council for Civil Liberties, the Free Legal Aid Buy Centre, the many more people who've come out with these concerns. But really what it creates is a system whereby the more complex cases are not, people are going to be more willing to turn them away because they simply won't be paid for the work. Mm-hmm. And I'll give you an example. I've worked in the Children's Court myself for many years, and my colleague is in my office, is based there now. And we deal with extremely vulnerable children who have, it could be within the care system, or it could be their first time coming before the court. They may be neurodivergent. They may have suffered parental loss, suffering addiction. And these are the type of cases that are never straightforward. And actually the Children Act itself is all about diversion and rehabilitation. So we're encouraged to go along that path. And it's also, we're forced by statute as well. And again, all of these things have literally been disregarded here by the Minister. And what will happen is these vulnerable people, such as children, are going to suffer. They're not going to get the proper care and attention that they should be given. And at the moment, there's a huge number of solicitors have resigned. I myself have resigned from the panel. 8 of our solicitors have resigned in our office. You know, it's a crisis as far as I'm concerned, because these are the most vulnerable people in society, and they are suffering, and they're suffering right now.
8: And reading from that, the Law Society poll, it polled 260 solicitors who were on that legal aid panel in June and found that just 3 out of those 260 were continuing to work under the new scheme. So, I mean, that's a loss of 253 solicitors on that panel. And I'm thinking of the implications that is going to have, so many people resigning. And as you were saying, the impact that is going to have on the people who need that help as well. The Justice Minister, he seems quite adamant that he is not going to change his mind on this decision. What was his reason for introducing this flat fee in the first place?
11: The Minister is basing this on creating efficiency within the court system. And unfortunately, what they have failed to do in that department is to actually look at what are causing the delays in the court system. He seems to have decided to put the blame on criminal defence practitioners in relation to this, but it just simply is not the case. If you look at the reason for the majority of adjournments within the court system, they are either statute-based or they are on the part of the state. Okay, so what we deal with on a day-to-day basis is cases being adjourned because their DPP directions are outstanding, there is disclosure needed for the case, CCTV, for example, or statements. The books of evidence aren't ready to be served on people. The probation reports aren't ready. The probation services may look for more time. So if you actually look at it in closely, the reasons for the delays and the adjournment are not down to the defence.

0: explain how many were W Germans were down to the defence, and he simply couldn't. All he could say was that they were down to everybody involved. So again, that just shows that this new scheme has been brought in. It has, but it's not based on accurate data, and it's a huge thing to, a scheme to bring in and not have the data to back it up.
1: And reading here, solicitors practicing in Kildare, they did meet with local TDs Joe Neville and Rhéda Cronin at Leinster House on the 15th of July, so just Wednesday gone, about this, that the concerns of the new model. How did that meeting go? Were you there yourself, or have you?
0: I was.
1: How did that meeting go the other day?
0: Yes, the meetings were good. I think one of the things that is most evident is that the deputy and the politicians are not fully aware themselves of how the district court operates. And I think it was helpful from our perspective to sit down with them and explain to them about the complexities in relation to the criminal cases, and to explain to them actually how it operates, and to hear it from us and not this slant that's been, you know, put out there to the media in relation to abuses and delaying court proceedings and all of that. So again, I think it was helpful. I think they listened to us, and I think it was insightful for them as well, and I think they now have a better understanding of where we're coming from, because it simply is not about money. It really is not. This is all about access to justice, and there are vulnerable people here who are going to suffer.
1: And Niamh, now what? Because still reading here, even this morning, in the past about 10 hours, 12 hours, media is reporting that the Minister for Justice is still, you know, remaining adamant on his decision. He's standing over that decision on free legal aid fees. I mean, where does this put solicitors now who have resigned from those legal aid panels?
0: Well, we will remain in the same position, because it is, as I said, it's simply an unworkable scheme. So my concern is we're going to have the month of August is going to be now the courts that are shut for the month of August. We'll have only emergency court sitting. But that is still a problem. And there are people who are being brought into Garda stations and they're being questioned for very serious offences, and they're not receiving legal advice. And this will have implications for all involved. This will have implications for trials in months or a year and a half to come. It will have implications for people in and out of custody. And I'm concerned that something is going to happen, and it's going to be too late for the Minister at that stage. I mean, this is the time to sort this out, not wait for something bad to happen.
1: Niamh, thanks so much for your time on the Kildare Today show this morning. That is Solicitor Niamh Kelly of Michael J. Staines & Co. joining us. That comes as criminal law solicitors practising in Kildare met with local TDs Joe Neville and Rhéda Cronin earlier this week to raise those concerns about the new model for criminal legal aid, which was introduced by the Department of Justice earlier this month on July 1st. Again, the Justice Minister, Jim O'Callaghan, is standing over his decision on those free legal aid fees. But Niamh, thanks again for joining us on the Kildare Today show. Do keep your messages coming in on 0833 97 97 97 with sipit.ie. You can also call us on 045 898 999 or email studio@kfmradio.com. I just want to go back over to e-scooters. Again, they are in the headlines yesterday following the CHI saying that they are seeing a 50% rise in the number of brain injuries in children presenting to them because of e-scooters. Now, all options on the table are on the table as government leaders are to discuss an outright ban on e-scooters. The coalition party leaders are meeting on Monday to discuss whether to proceed with an outright ban on e-scooters. So an options paper, which will outline the pros and cons of a number of possible policies, is being prepared for Junior Transport Minister Sean Canney. Government sources have said it is too early to say what position will be arrived at before the meeting between Mr. Canney, Taoiseach Micheál Martin, and Taoiseach Simon Harris. Now, Mr. Harris told the Dáil he was open-minded about what approach to take. He said in quotes, "I've heard a lot of comments in recent days. Do we ban them? Do we put in a place for more robust regulatory system? Because there is not one in place today. I have an open mind." He continued to say, "This is now at a tipping point where we need to move and move quickly. I'd like to see a swift set of proposals coming from the government on this." So again, coalition party leaders are meeting next Monday to discuss whether to proceed with an outright ban on e-scooters. Again, a lot of people have a lot of different thoughts on e-scooters. On one hand, they are good for people who need to get to the likes of work or college who

0: you know, don't have a car, as long as they are advising, of course, by the rules for e-scooters. But then on the other hand, there is not a lot of enforcement about those said rules. And unfortunately, we are seeing a lot more children on them and a lot more incidents and serious injuries being caused by riding them as well. So I would be interested in knowing if you would like to see an outright ban on e-scooters or not. Do let us know on 0833 97 97 97.
1: This is a repeat program. Please do not text the show, as text won't be read out, but you will be charged.
0: Now, an exodus of staff is putting the early years and school age care system in Kildare at grave risk, according to Early Childhood Ireland, which has published three proposals aimed at ensuring Budget 2027 contains measures to retain staff in the sector. 170 members of Early Childhood Ireland are in Kildare. Joining me on the line now is Frances Byrne, Director of Policy at Early Childhood Ireland. Frances, good morning. Thank you for taking our call on the show.
2: Good morning, Hannah. Thank you so much for having Early Childhood Ireland on.
0: So they are warning of this, an exodus of staff putting early years sector at risk. Looking at the situation, and we've spoken about childcare here in Ireland and Kildare before, and it just seems to be getting worse and worse each time we speak about it, with nothing changes. As it stands now, since putting out that report about what they want to see in Budget 2027, how is childcare faring here in Ireland and in Kildare?
2: Well, overall, it's much better than it used to be, in the sense that we're now investing about 1.4 billion, the government is, in early years and school age care every year. And that means the government has reached a target it gave itself a few years early. That's very welcome. Unfortunately, though, we have persistent issues to do with staffing. So if we look at Kildare specifically, Early Childhood Ireland has about 170 member settings across the county. Within those settings, and more broadly, there's a 30% staff turnover rate. So what that means is that almost a third of staff are leaving settings every single year. That's really bad for those staff, for those settings, and particularly for the children in those settings. So what Early Childhood Ireland is doing is, we're saying for Budget 2027, is that the government really needs to address staffing issues. These kinds of issues, as you say, have been persistent. They have not really improved in the last 5 to 10 years. And we're very concerned in Early Childhood Ireland that the focus of Budget 2027, when it comes to this critical area of children's lives, will be exclusively about affordability. Now, before you have a load of parents ringing in saying, well, yes, the fees are really high. They are really high. They're really high because we haven't, as a country, invested enough in the area. And so fees remain very high despite increased investment. Mm. Our fear is that that's all the government does, we'll be back. If you kindly invite us back on again, Early Childhood Ireland will be back talking to yourselves this time next year, if not before, about the continuing issue about staff turnover.
0: And that staff turnover, looking at the figures here, it's at 30%. And, you know, I'm just thinking again, when we talk about early childcare and the children being in it, I mean, this is like their key developmental ages before they go on to primary school. I mean, that has such an impact on their lives. So for a staff turnover like that, I mean, it's impactful for those in the job sector, those parents of those children, and the children themselves.
2: Absolutely. And in fact, all the evidence shows that a hallmark of quality in early years settings in particular is consistent, high quality, consistent relationships. We wouldn't tolerate 30% turnover in primary or secondary schools, nor should we tolerate it, particularly for younger children. Very young children's brains are still being formed. Very critical things are happening to them. It's very important that they have really strong bonds with their carers, and that those bonds are consistent and not disrupted by these appalling rates of staff turnover. But just to add, as well as everything you've outlined, it's also the case that any government effort, for example, to build more capacity, our members in Kildare tell us all of the time, as do the politicians in Kildare, who we were very fortunate to meet recently, a number of TDs from Kildare. We were briefing them ahead of the budget, and they all told us stories of people wanting to expand, buildings being built and not being taken over by providers. And when you talk to our members in Kildare, or indeed Early Childhood Ireland members across Ireland, the number one fear they have, the number one issue they have, if all else is equal and there's a building and it's appropriate, or they feel that there's enough parents, they could reopen a baby room they may have closed. The thing that stops them is staffing. And the reason they can't get staff is because of the persistent low wages, not being recognised and valued, not having proper terms and conditions, relying on an annual wage-setting mechanism. That still means that the vast majority are on €15 an hour. And so across Kildare, we are losing valuable staff, and our members, our 170 members, are finding it really difficult to recruit staff, either when they open or when staff leave. You know, recruitment is, as providers in Kildare will describe it, as a nightmare.
0: And where are they going instead if they're leaving that sector? There's just such high turnover. I mean, where are they going?
2: So some are staying within the system but moving to other settings. So there are some providers who might be able to, you know, offer a slightly higher wage. And of course, people have lives, and we're, you know, no workplace, is a prison. Of course, people are free to live. Sometimes people's personal circumstances change and they might move themselves and so on. I suppose what's quite worrying is that if we take Kildare, about almost a quarter of those who left early years and school age care altogether, and more than 40% of them were qualified to degree level. So these are people who intended having a career in early years and have left altogether. Anecdotally, we are hearing that they're moving into retail. We also have some who go and become SNAs in schools. And of course, Early Childhood Ireland recognises there are big pressures on schools. It's really important that children with additional needs are receiving all of that support. But the reason that people are moving, for example, to become SNAs is because they have stable terms and conditions, a job for life, a pension, and all of those things that unions have fought very hard to get SNAs in the last few years. So we have this kind of, madness of people who are qualified to work in one system moving to another, and not in a positive way. Look, that can happen, but this isn't for positive reasons. This isn't because somebody has decided, actually, I'd love to work with older children, or they have moved, as I said, they've moved house or their circumstances have changed. People are simply moving because the terms and conditions, which are 170 members in Early Childhood Ireland across Kildare and thousands of others across the country, simply can't afford to offer a pay scale, certainly can't afford to offer a top-up for maternity or paternity leave, and a pension is an absolute pipe dream. So we're calling on government to really address this in Budget 2027. We've costed everything, and everything we're looking for is entirely in keeping with the overall direction of national policy. It's important to note that the government itself has said that we will have a graduate-led workforce by 2028. At the moment, the figures are around 37% of staff who work in creches have a degree. The government's not going to reach its own target unless it uses Budget 2027 to really address workforce issues. It's very important for those staff, our 170 members in Kildare, and as you have quite rightly put it, all those children and their parents.
0: And again, speaking of Budget 2027, you said that it is now a critical opportunity. ECI have outlined three key proposals for it. And Francis, you kind of touched on it there. You all have, you know, costed it as well. And it's all in that framework for the government. So what are those three key proposals that would make the biggest difference?
2: So for the second year in a row, Early Childhood Ireland is asking the government to name a date to introduce pay parity for early years and school age care graduates with their contemporaries in primary teaching. So we have this quite unreal situation where if you have a teaching degree and I have an equivalent degree in early years, we graduate, and in September, you walk into a school, you're on €42,000 a year, teachers deserve every penny of that and more. You immediately have access to a pension and all the other benefits that quite rightly teachers get. I'm likely to be walking in and getting €21,000 even though we're at the same level. We're imploring the government to name a date to introduce pay parity. It doesn't have to happen in 2027. If the government was to, on Budget Day on the 6th of October, say, OK, we're going to introduce pay parity over the next 3 years, the conversations that would take place in those 170 settings in Kildare with the graduates who currently work in them, with students who are coming out with excellent degrees across the country, would change overnight. So our member settings would be able to say, look, I can't do much for the next year or two, but you know you're going to have a teacher's salary in the next couple of years. Immediately, that would allow those graduates and make them have confidence and believe they can stay. The second request, our proposal that we're making, is to double the graduate premium and core funding. This is any of our members in Kildare who have signed up to core funding receive a graduate premium for people within rooms, in settings, who are graduates at particular levels. And that has not been touched since core funding was introduced in 2022. We're looking for it to double. Again, it would give immediate succour and would really help with sustainability of those 170 settings in Kildare and across the country. Mm. And finally, we're looking for government to invest in 3 in-service days per year for every early years and school age care setting, which is provided across other parts of the education system, and means that our workforce, full of professionals, would get time off to do continuous professional development, which right now they're either paying for themselves or in some cases settings, operators are paying for that. And we don't expect teachers to pay for it. We don't expect teachers to do it in their own time. It should be the same for early years and school age care settings. We really need that recognition and valuing to happen. It's really important.
0: Frances, thanks so much for joining us on the Kildare Today show this morning. That is Frances Byrne, Director of Policy at Early Childhood Ireland. It comes as they say an exodus of staff is putting the early years and school age care system in Ireland at grave risk, and they are calling on they have published three proposals aimed at ensuring Budget 2027 contains measures to retain staff in the sector. But Frances, thanks for taking the time on the Kildare Today show this morning. Do keep your messages coming in on 0833 97 97 97 with Sippet.ie.
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0: Now, staff at Carlow College are slamming plans to make more than 85 lecturers redundant, saying generations of educational expertise are going to be lost. It follows an announcement in May that the college would wind down its operations, with its campus falling under the ownership of Southeast Technological University. And yesterday, a joint Oireachtas Committee on Higher Education was held with staff representatives from Carlow College. Dr. Regina Donlan, lecturer in Irish history from Carlow College and a staff representative, joins me on the line now. Dr. Donlan, good morning. Thanks for taking our call on the Kildare Today show.
4: Good morning, Hannah. How are you?
0: I'm good, thanks. Going back to when that announcement was made in May, as we all understood it, Carlow College was winding down its operations to integrate with SETU. But now it seems like there was a disconnect between what staff believed what was going to happen and then what is actually going to be happening. Would you be able to explain the situation a bit more for us?
4: Yeah, absolutely. So basically, since about 2017, the main strategic objective of Carlow College has been integration in formerly Carlow IT, relative to amalgamating with C2 as it was formed. More laterally, since 2022, the object was integration into SETU itself. So as far as we understood, up along the line until the 19th of May, integration was still the objective. So what everybody in Carlow College was actively towards integration, we believed. We had and we had, and indeed we do something.
0: Dr. Donnell, I might just cut across you there. Just the line is slightly breaking up there. If you're just able to move around a little bit, maybe where there is a stronger signal. Apologies about that to the listeners. But essentially, going back, so this was something that was, by the sounds of it, started to be talked about back in 2017.
4: Yes, absolutely. So as far back as 2017, the strategic objective of the college was integration into SETU. And then ultimately that was what we were working towards. And everything was going in that direction. It seemed until the 19th of May when the announcement was made that 87 staff, both lecturing and professional support staff, were going to be made redundant.
0: And then, because by the sounds of it, I thought that, you know, staff from Carlow College would be integrated with what SETU were doing. But by the sounds of it, and was that something that's only come to light recently, or was that always maybe in the back of your minds that this might be an issue that arises when the time comes?
4: I mean, in truth, it was probably a possibility, but I also think it was one that we hadn't really ever probably given much significance towards. And the reason for that was because integration had happened in some ways already. Like, if you take senior management out of this, staff on the ground had already begun collaborative projects with staff members in SETU. So, for example, the MA in Irish Regional History is validated by SETU. As late as February of this year, members of our staff have been collaborating with academic staff in SETU with a view to revalidating on another master's in therapeutic childcare. So, and actually, the terms of reference for that document mentions integration quite strongly. So, as far as we understood, the process of integration was moving forward with a view to the ultimate amalgamation of the two institutions. But again, obviously, all of that changed on the 19th of May.
0: And it was the 19th of May when you and other staff realised that wasn't going to be happening, something different was going to be happening instead. Since hearing about that announcement, I mean, were you and your colleagues told directly about this, or was it maybe word of mouth, or even, unfortunately, sometimes we hear that people find out through the media that this is going to be happening?
4: No, in fairness, on the 19th of May, we had a staff gathering, and the president and vice president of our college had a very, very difficult job of standing in front of all of the staff and telling them how the situation had evolved and now what the outcome was going to be. And I have to say, sitting in that room on the 19th of May and looking around and seeing everybody's lives being thrown into complete disarray was one of the most difficult days I've ever spent in Carlow College.
0: I can imagine, with that amount of staff being told this news after already working on that integration happening. Since then, again, staff of Carlow College have said that, you know, this move should not be made. Generations of educational expertise are lost. And now yesterday, a joint Oireachtas Committee on Higher Education was held with staff representatives from Carlow College, including yourself, Dr. Donlan. What was the outcome of that meeting yesterday? How did it go for yourselves?
4: Well, I think the committee hearing, it was actually on Wednesday, and the committee hearing itself, I think, exposed many of the unanswered questions that we still have in terms of how the process unfolded, particularly in terms of how the decision was made and in terms of who made the decision, because ultimately, the outcome that we have currently is a situation where the physical campus is being preserved. The land and buildings will continue to exist in an educational form, but ultimately the educational community that sustained it, the staff, the students, the programs, and as you said, the generations of expertise, they are just going to disappear once we get to August of 2028.
0: Wow. I mean, it is quite hard-hitting to hear that again, like all of that work and the, I suppose, atmosphere and everything that's gone into Carlow College is going to be gone within 2 years. I mean, I can imagine it's upsetting for yourself and all the other staff there to have it end like that.
4: I think one of the the key things is that because we are a smaller institution, it is very important to create a sense of community within that. And that is probably one of the strongest things that we have within the college, is the sense of community that exists. And, you know, it's going to be very, very difficult in August to walk back into that building. Well, actually, currently, I'm still at risk, so I don't know if I'm going back. But for whoever goes back in August, it's going to be a very, very different landscape. It's going to be a very, very different place to work. And if you're a student as well, I think it'll be a very, very different atmosphere to the one that they've been used to. So the impact is very significant.
0: Dr. Donlan, thank you for joining us on the Kildare Today show this morning. And we will be following updates in relation to Carlow College and that amalgamation into SETU as well. But that is Dr. Regina Donlan, lecturer in Irish history from Carlow College, and one of those staff representatives who were in that Joint Oireachtas Committee on Higher Education that was held on Wednesday. Again, more than 85 lecturers are going to be made redundant. Again, generations of educational expertise are going to be lost, according to staff members at Carlow College. It follows that announcement in May that the college would wind down its operations, with its campus falling under the ownership of Southeast Technological University. But a big thanks to Dr. Donlan for joining us on the Kildare Today show. I'd be interested in knowing, did you attend Carlow College? Have you been there before? Maybe even a current student. What was your reaction hearing that Carlow College was slowly going to begin winding down its operations and be integrated into SETU? Do let us know on 0833 97 97 97. One listener has texted in, just recently with press photos from ministers and Kildare councillors launched the Castledermot improvement plan. Right now, Bus Éireann and JJ Kavanagh's have withdrawn all bus services from Castledermot, and Carlow has also lost some bus services. For Castledermot, it's only the local link remains, which is inadequate for public transport users. It's a total disregard for Castledermot. Again, we were speaking to a listener back in June about this, about how, you know, that loss of the 736 bus stop from JJ Kavanagh's was going to have a huge impact, and now more listeners are saying that it has impacted them and other public transport is inadequate for what they need it for. And it is an interesting point to make about the press photos launching the Castledermot improvement plan. While on the ground, people are struggling to use the basic public service public transport services that they are entitled to. But do keep those messages coming in on 0833 97 97 97 with zipit.ie. We're now moving back over to the Kildare Newbridge Municipal District, where Fine Gael councillor Peggy O'Dwyer joins me on the line now to look at the motions and questions raised at that MD meeting. Peggy, good morning. Thanks for taking our call on the show.
5: Good morning, Hannah.
0: We are looking at those motions and questions that you raised, Peggy. The first one is in relation to traffic calming measures for in College Farm in Newbridge.
5: Yeah, College Farm, Hannah, it's located down in the Rosebery area. And just for people that may not know, there's actually going to be an upgrade starting at that junction near Newbridge College fairly recently, in the next few weeks, so that those works have started. Just, it is actually very near what I'm going to talk about. So we have over 350 housing units within College Farm, but the layout of the estate is there's a main road that takes you through, like the main spine going through the estate, and then there's lots of roads off of it. But within that residential area, there's a permeability walking route that takes you to the schools and the train station, and there is a community hub and a creche. So all in all, the volume of traffic and pedestrians is actually quite high within this development. So the residents have asked me, could I put a motion forward to get some traffic calming measures, be it in the form of a chicane and or chicanes, which are the little, you know, they narrow the road for a section and then you keep going on again, or the speed ramps. So the council have said that they will carry out a technical assessment to see if traffic calming measures can be introduced into that main spinal road that's going through. It will be subject to staff and budgeting, but look, it's phase one of a process, so hopefully we will get something there to traffic, to slow the traffic down. Jake's Law won't make any difference, in my opinion, to an area like College Farm, because the cars are just going straight through and back out again.
0: All right, Tracy, you've also, or Peggy, apologies, you also raised the motion of a pedestrian crossing near Tracy Meadows, Rathcurra, at the Green Road there in Newbridge. Again, looking for a safe crossing for many pedestrians.
5: Yeah, it's just amazing, all the motions that we have to put forward around road safety. So Green Road, presently at the minute we have an issue with speeding on the Green Road, but there are a number of residential areas, particularly on the right hand side where you have Curragh Green, Langton Park, Tracy Meadows, Rathcorra, but in particular Rathcorra and Tracy Meadows, when you come out of that estate to go right, to go up towards the Curragh, to go towards the Gael School, go to the primary school, there's actually no footpath that can take you there. So the children and the adults have to kind of run across the road. The nearest pedestrian crossing is actually up in Moorfield, so you'd have to go to come back. So they have agreed that they will look at, again, a technical assessment. The issue up here is there's some junctions there at the bottom of Liffey Hall. That whole area is going to have to get an upgrade when the second bridge comes in, but that's a long way off. And we have industrial units, so it's not straightforward, but they have agreed, again, to do the technical assessment. And if they can put one in, we'll try and secure the funding to get it installed.
0: All right. Also, speaking about traffic, there you're asking the council about if there are any plans to extend the cycle lanes from Buckley's Cross to meet the cycle lane at Pfizer in Newbridge. Is that something that the council said would be on their list of works for this year?
5: No, it's not, unfortunately, Hannah. And the issue with this is presently we have a new development going in there, Tower View. So we have a cycle lane coming the whole way out. It stops at Buckley's Cross. And then the opposite side of Buckley's Cross, Pfizer have one that comes pretty much very near Buckley's Cross, so it's just a short in-term piece. But I've asked them, would they just maybe go back and try and, you know, put a costing on it and see if we can, just to bring connectivity. It's all about trying to get people out of the cars, on their bikes, but there is a piece missing here.
0: All right, and your final question, Peggy, to the council is about correspondence with Iain Rudd Éireann in relation to meeting with KCC and the upgrade of the Morristown Bridge there in Newbridge.
5: Hannah, the Morristown Bridge is one that we have brought up multiple times, and it is one of the most difficult bridges. We have many bridges that need upgrades, but the Morristown one is the one in particular. And I had asked last November that Kildare County Council engage with Iain Rudd Éireann to try and get some strategic plan ready. The lands on the other side have been zoned for residential, but there isn't much point in zoning lands for residential if you don't upgrade the infrastructure that is needed. It's a two-way bridge, but it's very narrow. A pedestrian would not be able to walk over it. I did meet an engineer there 5 years ago. Traffic lights aren't an option because there's too many roads coming out from Lakeside Park, Allenview Heights, Watercress Manor. They would create a huge backlog. So from the reply, you said there that they haven't heard back, but they did say they're in constant engagement with them around various building our bridges, and I've asked them maybe to re-engage again, to issue another letter, because we need to get moving on that Morristown Bridge to get it upgraded.
0: All right.
5: Hannah, can I just say there, my son went to Carlo College, and I was listening to the staff member there before you left, and look, I want to wish the staff well. It's a fine college. As that lady said, it is a community. It was a great college to go to, and I hope that everything works out for all the staff members there and the students. Transitioning from one place to another is never straightforward, and I'm very aware of that from working within the HSC, but I want to wish all the staff and students in Carlow College my best wishes.
0: All right, Peggy, thanks so much for joining us on the show this morning to look at those motions and questions, as well as that comment about Carlow College at the very end. That is Fine Gael councillor Peggy O'Dwyer from the Kildare Newbridge Municipal District. One message has come in on the 0833 97 97 97 WhatsApp. Do you know if Ciliate Hill Recycling takes garden waste, old patio plastic furniture and blue containers? Also, is there a cost? I have tried to phone them, but I've been on hold for 48 minutes when the line went dead, asking Ursula. Looking up at their website now, they say they do not accept C&D material, so the likes of tiles, soil, stone, ceramics or insulation. But looking at the other kind of waste that they take wood, timber, bulky waste, municipal solid waste, green waste, recycling waste, household appliances, of course, commercial electrics, commercial recycling or organic or paint or hazardous waste, as well as mattress, double and single mattresses. But again, I can't really find out exactly if they do take patio plastic furniture or anything like blue containers. It's frustrating that you can't get through. I'm just looking there. They are open from 8 a.m. till 3:45 from Monday to Saturday. They are closed on the bank holidays as well. Yeah, there's not even really an ask forum that I can contact. Maybe we'll try ourselves to get in touch with them and we can come back to you. But if anyone else knows about Ciliate Hill Recycling, If it does take garden waste, old patio plastic furniture or blue containers, do let us know here on 0833 97 97 97 with sipit.ie. You can also call us on 045 898 999.
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0: Again, do keep those messages coming in on 0833 97 97 97. And if anyone does know in relation to Ciliate Hill Recycling, if they do take garden waste, old patio, plastic furniture or blue containers, do let us know. 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You can also call us on 045 898 999 or email studio@kfmradio.com. Just hit the mic there. That was lovely for you to hear on the radio. We are moving on to the weekend sport preview. It is a busy weekend for local sport. The All-Ireland Camogie semi-final is taking place, along with two senior finals in the Hanlon Concrete Division 1 and 2 leagues. Joining now in studio and on the line are KFM sports commentators Seamus Dillon and Leinster Leader sports editor Tommy Callaghan. Good morning to you both.
6: Good morning.
7: Morning, Hannah.
6: Good morning, Tommy.
7: Morning, Seamus.
6: Yeah, another fine, glorious Friday morning, Tommy, as we head into the weekend. And it's a busy weekend on a couple of fronts. But first of all, the Glen Dimplex All-Ireland Premier Junior semi-final, Kildare versus Cavan, 1 o'clock on tomorrow afternoon in Glenisk, O'Connor Park and Tullamore. Big game for the Kildare ladies, and what hasn't been a poor enough season so far, other than the win over Wicklow and the brilliant win up in Tyrone the last day, which got them the semi-final spot for tomorrow afternoon.
7: Yeah, Seamus, it's probably the win in Tyrone that stands out. They had a very comfortable win over Wicklow. Fair enough, they're a poor enough side, but that wasn't Kildare's problem. They played very well that day and put up an excellent score. The last match up against Tyrone was hard earned. They led at half time by a couple of points, went behind in the second half, but regained the lead. Then an excellent low ball in, finished to the net by Louise Murphy, got them over the line. They had to withstand a lot of late pressure, but they did so, and the defence stood up to it. So very interesting game coming up now, and see how that fare out on Saturday.
6: And manager Rob O'Neill, in fairness to him, has been fairly vocal on the fact that Kildare have struggled with injuries and struggled with getting players back on the field. And he always had belief that the championship was probably going to be his number one aim for the season. And certainly after defeats to Armagh, Roscommon and Cavan, they've definitely turned it around and now have a great opportunity to get into a final where Kerry or Laois will be either of those will be the teams that they will face up to in that final, which is the 9th of August in Croke Park. So a great opportunity for the Kildare ladies to get that far, to contest a final in Croke Park.
7: Oh, absolutely. That'd be a brilliant occasion for the girls. And as you said, they're kind of coming out with a bit of a run, you know. They were poor enough early on and with a couple of poorish defeats, poorish displays, but they got it back on track against Wicklow then, and then capitalised. They had to win last time out, and certainly the prize of a final in Croke Park is a huge incentive, but then that's there for the two of them. So we just like all these games, it's going to how it works out on the day, you know, who can step up, who can get the best out of the players, and hopefully it'll be Kildare.
6: Absolutely, and you know, they have the firepower up front, and with Rebecca and Aoife McDermott, Roisin Ford and Niamh Martell from Selbridge, all accomplished camogie players. And I suppose you go back to, and we did say that, you know, in fairness, Wicklow were probably one of the weakest teams in the group, but those four girls hit 5-16, and the firepower is there, and Rob O'Neill is fairly quick to point that out. So you'd be hoping on Saturday afternoon that they can turn it around and get that victory and push on towards the All-Ireland final, as we already mentioned. Tommy, on Saturday afternoon, all eyes then will turn to Cedar St. Conlon's, where we have the finals of the Division 1 and Division 2 in the Hanlon Concrete Senior Football League. Division 2 starts off at 2 p.m. throw-in, Leixlip versus Allan Wood. Both teams who only dropped 3 points each throughout the league campaign. It was Leixlip defeated Allan Wood when they met in the league proper on the Bethlehem scoring of 3-12 to 2-8, but it sets up for a decent game tomorrow afternoon.
7: It certainly does, and in fairness, they're the two standout teams in Division 2 that have been all along. Both of them finished on 19 points each, 5 ahead of Towers, who are in third place, and then a couple of teams back on 11. So no doubt the two best teams in Division 2. I suppose at this stage, when you're starting in Division 2, or any division outside Division 1, your number one objective is always to gain promotion. That's what they want, and both teams have done that, both up into Division 1 next year, and that's their number one aim. So this is kind of the icing on the cake. A difficult one to call, and I have to say, I mean, the board played 9, as you say, lost 1 and drew 1. Leixlip have a score difference of 64, which is decent. Allan Wood scored a little bit less, plus 43. And then Leixlip have that win in earlier in the season in Jordan League under their belt, so that gave them a little bit of confidence. And Leixlip have been promising the last couple of years that's been operating in the intermediate, have been favourites to come over, they didn't make it yet, maybe this year, but who knows. I expect this one to be a tight game again. It's a toss of a coin as far as I'd be concerned. Possibly Allan Wood, but it's not a game I'd be putting a lot of shillings on.
6: Not, and I suppose rumours that he'd heard during the week that Jack Barrett from Leixlip had picked up an ACL injury towards the end of the league. So if that's to be true, he's going to be a massive loss to Leixlip, not only for tomorrow afternoon, but also for the upcoming championship. Because as you said, Leixlip are one of the favourite teams maybe to come out of that intermediate championship. They've had a couple of opportunities over the last few years, but that would be a massive blow to them. But it's a tight game tomorrow afternoon.
7: Oh, that'd be a huge blow, Seamus, to Jack himself personally. He's a very good footballer, very good free taker, and a very good all-around footballer. Very, very sorry to hear that. Hopefully, it's not, but as you say, usually when you hear these things, they're usually true, and that'd be a big, big blow to Leixlip, no doubt in the world about that.
6: Then at 4 o'clock tomorrow afternoon, Tommy, will be the Division 1 final of the Hanlon Concrete Senior Football League, and probably Moorfield caused an upset by overcoming Selbridge in the semi-final, and Naas were comfortable enough victors over Raheens in the other semi-final, but it sets up for an intriguing battle tomorrow afternoon against two teams maybe going, you know, looking at championship down the road, but certainly Naas would be everyone's favourite, but Moorfield, as you know, will certainly be there to the bitter end.
7: Oh, there's no doubt in the world about that. But then, Selby's your hot favourites to beat Moorfield, and naturally enough, I went for Selby in the semi final, and I have been reminded of that on more than one occasion over the last week or so. And that was it was a hell of a good game. I mean, it looked at time Selby's. The Selby's looks as if that they scored 2 cracking goals in the first half, and the one from Tony Archibald, and the other one was from who? It was from Fergal Conway. 2 cracking goals that, in fairness to Keane Casey, had no chance with them. But Moorfield turned the tide in the second half. A lot of their younger players, as you know, Seamus, it's a fairly youngish team Moorfield have. They have a couple of the older lads are still there, and they're playing well at that. But it was the younger lads, the Tommy Rooney's, Jack Butler's, Evan O'Brien's, these lads, not forgetting about Mark Murray there, and they're the lads that, you know, Seamus, they have it's a fairly youngish team Moorfield have. They have a couple of the older lads are still there, and they're playing well at that. But it was the younger lads, the Tommy Rooney's, Jack Butler's, Evan O'Brien's, these lads, not forgetting about Mark Murray there, and they're the lads that Moorfield will be looking to. But as you say yourself, Naas are Naas, Very, very strong side, and how strong the line out. They haven't got all their players back yet. I don't think Darragh Kieran is back playing yet. He's concentrating on hurling at the minute, and they played the other night with Nair Seniors in a big win in the league, and that's the way they are. But look, they have, I mean, from look at Owen Doyle, is looks as lean and as mean as he did when he was putting on the white jersey of Kildare. Mark Maguire, very good footballer. Paddy McDermott, huge man on the half back line, getting forward, making room, making space. The good strong midfield, Paul McDermott, probably Conor McCarthy with him. You have the Hannafin boys, you have Kevin Cummins, you have Neil Ahern. I think actually Neil Ahern is one of the big scorers on this, and he'll take a bit of looking after. And that's before, Seamus, you go to the bench. That's before you look at, when they say the bench, Alex Byrne, he came on the last day. Brian Byrne came on the last day. And I mean, you have Drew Costello, you have Brian Stein. So look, at no doubt in the world, Nates are going to go in this as favourites, as hot favourites.
6: Yeah, absolutely, Tommy. The strength and depth in that Nace panel is there for all of us to see, and the back of four in a row championships before they lost out to a tie last year. They're the standard bearers in Kildare football and have been for the last number of years, but yeah, certainly

0: Dara Kerwin has been a source of plenty of chat over the last couple of weeks, because the fact that he's maybe concentrating on hurling at the moment and wasn't part of the semi-final panel, but it'll be interesting to see what route he will take before the end of the either the hurling or the football seasons. But yeah, massive loss, I suppose, to the footballers if he wasn't to play, but certainly a man of a lot of talent, and definitely on the hurling field as well. But yeah, big game tomorrow afternoon, Tommy. As you say, Moorfield will be there to the bitter end, but you'd fancy Naas. But Tommy, before we leave, we can't not mention the victory for the Kildare under 16 ladies on Wednesday evening, when they overcame Cavan in the All-Ireland under 16 final in a 110-9 victory. Wonderful occasion for them, and great to see Kildare getting an All-Ireland on the board before the end of the season.
1: Oh, absolutely brilliant. Absolutely brilliant. A hard-earned win at that. You know, they did lead, it was 5-2 at half-time, but a vital goal in the second half saw Kildare get over the line. They were just with a couple of points ahead there. But again, they came under pressure late on, but the defence stood up to it. And as you say, a final scoreline of 110-9. And yeah, brilliant win for a young under-16 girls team, and hopefully Kildare. It's another step in the right direction for Kildare ladies football, and this is what you want. You want players coming through from underage, and hopefully that they'll all come through eventually in the next couple of years and help to build up the senior squad.
0: And what has been a brilliant week, Tommy. We hope that the Camogie ladies can complement that tomorrow afternoon and get themselves to the All-Ireland final on the 9th of August. And we wish them the very best of luck. And you can hear all live updates on KFM throughout the afternoon, as will be the case with the Division 1 and Division 2 league finals from Cedar St. Conlon's Park. And until next week, Tommy, we'll chat to you then.
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2: All right, thanks Tommy, and thanks Seamus for joining us. That is KFM sports commentator Seamus Dillon and Leinster leader sports editor Tommy Callaghan. A reminder, we will have the weekend preview show from around 6 to 25 this evening, also looking ahead to all of the weekend sporting action. Before we wrap up for today, there is also action taking place on the Curragh Racecourse this weekend. Evan Arkwright, racing and sponsorship manager at the Curragh Racecourse, joins me on the line now as the Judmont Irish Oaks weekend begins tomorrow. Evan, good morning. Thanks for taking our call on the show.
3: Good morning. Good to talk to you again.
2: So for listeners, people, what can they expect this weekend at the Curragh Racecourse?
3: Yeah, another great weekend and some wonderful weather to look forward to over both days. Tomorrow, I suppose, is the big day. It's the Judmont Irish Oaks, one of the most prestigious races for fillies in the world, I suppose. 11 going to post for that. Really strong card and plenty of horses with big chances, all the sort of high profile jockeys competing, so that should be a real spectacle in itself. And then the support card includes the Gain Railway Stakes, the Tulfaris Hotel and Golf Resort Sapphire Stakes, the Al Sharar Racing Medicourt Stakes. So that it's a really strong card. But you know, and in addition to the racing, we've got an amazing style competition that Tulfaris is sponsoring, and also we're partnering with the Liverpool Football Club Foundation. So anyone that's a Liverpool soccer fan should come tomorrow. We have some of the legends of Liverpool who will be here in person to do lots of meets and greets and stuff, and that includes Ian Rush, Chris Kirkland, and Grace Fisk, who is the captain of the current ladies' football team, Liverpool soccer team. So there'll be a strong red team going through tomorrow with Liverpool. So anyone that's a Liverpool fan will enjoy meeting those people. And then Sunday we race again, and two very good races, Glen Royal Hotel and Shoulder Minstrel Stakes being the feature. And again, anyone that's looking to watch the Limerick Galway hurling final would love to be shown on screens throughout the day on Sunday as well.
2: So two busy days, especially for the fans of Liverpool, as well as those the Styled by Nature event also taking place. Again, Evan, is it things that people need tickets for? Can they show up to the race course and buy tickets there?
3: 100%, yeah. Curragh.ie, you can buy tickets, but, you know, just turn up at the racecourse on either day and you can buy tickets and come in. And, you know, we've come off a very good derby 3 weeks ago, and thanks for all your help for helping us promote that. And we're hoping now for another very good big weekend here this weekend.
2: Of course. And actually, just the times, Evan, kind of what does everything kick off tomorrow and on Sunday?
3: Yeah, the first race tomorrow is at 1:10, so, you know, gates open around 11:30, 12:00. So the first race is at 1:10, there's 9 races. And then on Sunday, the first race is at 20:00 to 2:00. So, yeah, so get here good and early, plenty happening from the time gates open.
2: Absolutely. Evan, thanks so much for taking the time on the show to let listeners know about what is happening at the Kerr Racecourse this weekend. That is the Judmont Irish Oaks weekend, beginning tomorrow and happening on Sunday as well. But big thanks to Evan Arkwright, Racing and Sponsorship Manager at the Kerr Racecourse, letting us know what action is taking place. That is where we take our leave for this morning's Kildare Today show. I know, I can't believe it's Friday already. We'll have a few Lions over Saturday and Sunday. Thank you for listening and sending your messages in to the 0833 number. And thank you to Tara Flanagan for a great job on production as always. We'll be back from Monday morning between 9 and 11. I hope you all enjoy your weekend. Looks like it's going to be another nice one with the sun out. We'll chat to you live from 9 on Monday morning.
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2: Coming up on Monday morning's Kildare Today, live from 9. Almost 7,000 people sought help from a National Association for Eating Disorders last year, some reaching out for help after more than 25 years of living with the issue. Nearly 70% of young drivers feel pressure to engage in risky driving, new research by UCD has found. A Kilcullen woman will be joining as she faced delays whilst receiving treatment for cervical cancer due to broken machines. Over 1,000 people in Kildare are eligible for HICWA's National Inpatient Experience Survey, which asks for people's experiences on their hospital stays. We'll also be looking at local issues around the county and we'll have a review of weekend sporting action. Join me, Hannah Kelly, for issues affecting you locally, nationally and internationally. Live from 9
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3: At midnight, good evening, I'm Ruth O'Connell. The President of Ireland, Catherine Connolly, says Brenda Fricker's Oscar-winning performance in My Left Foot was one of the factors that led to the revitalisation of the Irish film industry. The first Irish woman to win an Academy Award has passed away at the age of 81, with her agent calling her a legend. President Connolly says Brenda leaves behind a rich legacy of work on film, on screen and on stage, and she has for decades served as a role model for Irish actors. Former Dublin Lord Mayor Ray McAdam proposed her for the freedom of the city. He says it's a great loss.
4: She never left Dublin, and she was proudly Dublin for all of her life. And wherever in the world she went, she carried Dublin with her. And I think Dublin will be forever proud to call her one of her own. And today we are mourning her passing, but we are also celebrating an extraordinary life. And I think a legacy that will endure for generations.
3: Donald Trump's threatened to increase tariffs on imports from Canada as smoke from wildfires has raised fears over air quality during the World Cup final. The US president claims willful negligence from his northern neighbours is costing billions of dollars a year. He says he'll speak to Canada's prime minister about it. Authorities in New Jersey say they're monitoring smoke before Spain and Argentina play on Sunday. The Taoiseach says he's asked Cork City Council to engage with landowners at Bessborough site to explore all options for its future. Last week, permission was granted by An Cumisiún Pleanála for the development of 106 apartments at the former mother and baby home site. In a post on X, Micheál Martin describes the site as of huge importance to many people and families. He adds that the right thing needs to be done for all concerned. Geoffrey Donaldson's lodged an appeal against his conviction for 18 sexual offences. The former DUP leader, who's 63, was last month convicted of 18 offences, including one count of rape, relating to the abuse of two women when they were children. His solicitor says papers have been lodged for an appeal. He's being held on remand and is due for sentencing in September. A woman in her 20s is being treated for non-life-threatening injuries following a serious assault in County Meath. The attack happened on Abbey Road in Dulleek at 10 past 11 this morning. The woman was brought to Our Lady of Lourdes Hospital in Drogheda. Anyone who was in the vicinity between half 10 and half 11 this morning and who may have footage is being asked to make it available to Gardaí in Ashburn. The Justice Minister says he supports calls from Gardaí for powers of indemnification for e-scooters and e-bikes. His comments follow stark numbers from Children's Health Ireland this week, which say the number of children admitted for traumatic brain injuries from e-scooter accidents in the last 12 months has increased by 50%. Jim O'Callaghan says he'd like to adopt a similar approach to the legislation in the UK.
5: I would like to see that type of legislation progress. I've spoken to Minister Dara O'Brien and Minister Sean Kenny about it. If you look in the UK, they have specific statutory protections for what was referred to as constables in the UK who are in pursuit of somebody during the course of their work. And I would like to see something like that within the Irish legal system.
3: And SIBDU is calling on the HSE to implement a Labour Court recommendation on pay for ambulance workers as soon as possible. It's after members of that union and Unite voted overwhelmingly for the proposals. The dispute resulted in a one-day stoppage in May at the National Ambulance Service. SIBDU's John McCamley says they hope the deal can be activated soon.
6: Well, we've asked the HSE to deal with the implementing the terms of the Labour Court recommendation as a matter of urgency. We're hoping that this will be done as soon as possible. We understand, obviously, we're now in a summer period, but we're hoping that it will be done as soon as possible.
3: And that's your news update at 4 minutes past 12.
7: And in sport, the full-time whistles have gone in the second round of the FAI Cup. 10 games took place tonight at Richmond Park. St. Pat's booked their place in the next round with a 2-1 victory over Cork City. Athlone Town were 3-0 winners against Middleton, while Waterford came from a goal behind to defeat Cove Ramblers 2-0. Elsewhere, Galway United overcame Crumlin United, Drogheda eliminated Lucan United, and Dundalk defeated St. Mochta's. Rory McIlroy will go into the weekend 7 shots off the lead at at the Open. The Masters champion carded a second round 67 today to move on to 1-under par at Royal Birkdale. Shane Lowry is 2 shots better off on 3-under after he went around in 68. Lucas Herbert's 8-under par round has given him the lead at the midway point. Tom McKibben finished on 2-over par, while Darren Clark, Padraig Harrington, Sean Gehan and David Howard are all set to miss the cut. Keane Lynch and Mike Casey have come into the Limerick side for Sunday's All-Ireland Senior Hurling Championship Final. Lynch starts at midfield and Casey is named at fullback, with Darrow O'Donovan and Dan Morrissey dropping out. Leinster champions Galway are unchanged from their semi-final victory over Cork. The last All-Ireland final meeting between the counties came in 2018, when Limerick came out on top. Ireland continue their nation's championship campaign tomorrow morning following victories over Australia and Japan. Andy Farrell's side face their stiffest challenge yet when they take on New Zealand at Eden Park. The All Blacks hold a 52-game unbeaten streak at the Auckland venue and overcame France and Italy in their opening 2 games of the inaugural tournament. Kickoff is at 8:10 Irish time. And Formula One World Championship leader Kimi Antonelli set the pace in second practice for the Belgian Grand Prix. The Mercedes driver was quickest, ahead of title holder Lando Norris, with teammate George Russell finishing in third. That's your news and sport. I'm Robbie Dowling. It's 6 minutes past the hour. Your news.